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1: Hi, welcome on back. 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He's Brad Evans. I'm Pat Boyle. The phone number to join the show is 310-840-4910. That's 310-840-4910. BetMGM players will be eligible to receive their stake back in cash as a second chance refund on any pre-tournament straight golf tournament winner wagers on Mondays through Wednesdays, where the player they wager on does not win the tournament but does finish in second place. 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And that, of course, is courtesy of our friends from BetMGM. You've got the Rocket Classic coming up in Detroit this weekend. So take a gander at that. Take a gander at the market and give yourself a chance with a second chance refund. All righty. Before we get to a scoreboard update, we've got one more team to get through here, Brad, on the first day of many of our burning camp questions here across the NFL. We hit on the Cardinals. We hit on the Falcons. We hit on the Ravens. And going through alphabetical order, it's time for the Buffalo Bills. New head coach, Joe Brady, taking over after they finally got rid of Sean McDermott a year ago. Brand new billion-dollar stadium going up. And it's up. It's almost ready to go for their first ever home game in that brand new beautiful stadium in Orchard Park. And so, Brad, what is your most burning training camp question for the Buffalo Bills as they head into the 2026 season?
2: Oh, let's talk about, hey, Mr. DJ, is he going to party there in the new digs? Well, DJ Moore finally saw Buffalo's persistent wide receiver problem. Yeah, I'm looking at you, Keon Coleman, who is still a member of this franchise, despite all the issues he's had on the field and, whether or not he's shown up to meetings on time, and the list goes on and on. But, DJ Moore is not yet 30 years old. I thought he was largely pedestrian with my Chicago Bears last season, though we had his moments. There's no doubt. I still think there's some gas left in the tank. But, I mean, look at some of the advanced analytics. You measure that with the eye test, and it prompts a lot of questions, right? I mean, he was only number 40 in average yards of separation per target among qualifying wide receivers last season. He was just WR 72 in yards per route run, and that is no bueno. He averaged 13.6 yards per catch. Okay, that's okay. Quarterback rating target at 103.2. Okay, also not too bad. That was a WR 26. He was outside the top 40, though, in yards after the catch. Can he ascend? Can he be that WR1 for Josh Allen? Can he be Mr. Reliable? I think he can be on third downs. You got Khalil Shakir still there. Dalton Kincaid is kind of underwhelmed, but a guy with a lot of upside at tight end, though they'll move him around and operate him out of the slot from time to time. They need a certifiable, a dependable, a reliable WR1. I think DJ Moore will be that guy at times, but it's far from a guarantee he's going to be that guy most of the time this season. So, I could be terribly, horrifically wrong, but I think he will clearly lead this team in targets if he's healthy. Should be good for 120 to 130 in that category, but can he be that go-to weapon for Josh Allen, which his offense sorely needs?
1: Yeah, for me, it's more so a general question. And I want to know, what is this team's identity now that they've moved on from Sean McDermott, right? Because the Bills, they were consistent, but they were kind of boring. And you always got the feeling they'd let you down, whether it was going up against Pat, never being able to beat Patrick Mahomes, the 13 seconds game, kind of these, how could you melt down? How could you lose another close game? To the end, it just felt like it was never going to happen. Last year was their best chance. They lose that game to Denver in the game where finally Josh Allen is the one that's at fault after years of him saving them, wearing the Superman cape. But their identity is a team that too often relied on Josh Allen, too often ran the hell out of the ball with James Cook, never had the great pass catchers. They tried to trade for, they got DJ Moore. You talked about him and the defense. couldn't stop the freaking run, and it was a defense that always seemingly gets hurt. So what is the identity now with Joe Brady, a guy that seems to be high energy, but a little bit more loose, more player culture, player empowered team, and Jim Leonard coming in as the new defensive coordinator, taking over the play calling duties after Sean McDermott obviously got fired? Can they stop the run? Are they going to be a more, you know, bruising kind of beat you up defense? Are they going to continue to be a smash mouth, run the ball offense? Are they going to have to rely? Are they going to rely on some other pass catchers? I want to know what the identity is going to be of the Buffalo Bills, because it was consistent enough to get them far, but never far enough. All right, Brad, we'll bid you adieu, brother. Can't wait for another big show tomorrow, my man.
2: 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Hey, St. Louis, let's actually play a baseball game against my Cubs tonight.
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15: LeBron James made his decision, and he will be a Philadelphia 76er in 2026. This is the clear best spot for LeBron. This is about championships, and nobody else that was in the sweepstakes offered anywhere near as good of a shot as Philadelphia. The sentiment of returning to Cleveland would have been nice, but he did that 12 years ago. You don't need to do

0: it again. This was the right choice. I'm Denton Day.
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1: 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And the cheeses, they melt together in a beautiful way.
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1: 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So that means hour number four is upon us here on this Monday night. Great to be back with you guys. Took a little mini vacation, 3 days down the Jersey Shore with my family, Wednesday, Thursday, Friday. Spent the weekend there as well. Got back yesterday, working sports broadcasting camp this week at Seton Hall University. Third time in the last 4 years I'm doing that, so a really busy week, and it's great to be back in the swing of things. We got training camp opening up for every team in the NFL this week. We've already got a bunch of teams that have started training camp. We've got the baseball trade deadline approaching at the end of the week. We'll get into some baseball topics before the end of this show as well. Some of the teams that are the biggest candidates to make a big move. Some of the players that are the biggest candidates to be moved. And we have talked a lot of NFL training camp news and notes so far on the show. So if you want to join the show, the talking text line is 310-840-4910. That's 310-840-4910. But you can watch the show live on YouTube. 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So again, I took vacation Wednesday, Thursday, and Friday. And on Friday morning, I'm going for a run, which, yes, I know is on vacation. You know, you don't lose 30 pounds in a year for, if you know, just by sitting on your ass. And so I was going for a run, and I got into a really good routine of actually waking up pretty early. You know, I'm somebody that, as I've gotten older, I don't mind getting up early. I don't mind waking up at, if I have to wake up, today I had to wake up at 5:30 in the morning. Because I had a 2-hour drive from where I'm at in Philly to the sports broadcasting camp that I'm working as a counselor, as a teacher, if you will. I got a group of 25, 12-year-olds. So that's, it's exhausting. It's rewarding. It's awesome. I love it. Don't get me wrong. It's been awesome, awesome sports broadcasting camp run by Dave Popkin, who is the voice of Seton Hall men's basketball, also calls games for the Blue Jays AAA team. And Dave Cerrone, Tim Capstraw, who we've had on the show, Brooklyn Nets radio analyst. And so their camp continues to get bigger and bigger each and every season. So again, I was up at 5:30 in the morning. I don't mind getting up early, but when I'm on vacation, I normally, you know, just like any other normal human being, I enjoy my sleep. I like to sleep in. I'll sleep in till 9, 9:30, 10 o'clock. But I was like, you know, I've done a really good job of getting in a workout, even when I'm on vacation, even when I got downtime. So I was like, all right, let me hit a couple of miles. Let me hit 3-4 miles, see what I can get a nice sweat in. Then I can come back and I don't have to feel bad about eating copious amounts of pork roll, which for those of you outside New Jersey, you're probably like, what the hell did he just say? Taylor ham? It's the best. It's the best breakfast meat you could ever have. And so if you haven't tried it, if you're in a part of the country that doesn't have pork roll, some people

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1: Welcome on back, BetMGM Tonight, Westwood One Sports. I'm Pat Boyle. Phone number to join the show, 310-840-4910. 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Let's get to the phone calls here. We got a couple of folks that have been waiting patiently. I'm assuming they're still there. Let's get to Jay, who's next up in California on BetMGM Tonight. Jay is on line one. What's going on, Jay?
2: Hey, Pat. How are you doing tonight? You speak.
1: I'm doing good, man. How are you?
2: All right, man. You speak in a language like a writer, and it relates. When it comes down to the goats of any sport all time, it's never going to change. There's always going to be an argument because it all is generational based. But you've actually spoken about a book, a movie, and the reason why something should be called Ring Chaser and why it wasn't. That's all by itself. I believe in LeBron James. I believe that he is definitely in the top three of all time. And I don't believe he's necessarily been ring chasing. It's just like you say, you know, what are you supposed to do? Be on a team and lose? No. You get your opportunities, you make your money, and you go. And you earn what you get. It's not ring chasing. It's finding things out, and that is why a title of any book or any movie or anything should be called that, because it wasn't.
1: Jay, I appreciate the call. I appreciate the compliments. Thank you very much. Thanks so much for the call. Yeah, it's, you know, it's funny. And I'll just use a quick metaphor here just to tie a bow on this. And then we will get to plenty more. We will just go right back to your phone calls as soon as we come back, because we do have a hard out coming here in a couple of seconds. But I make the analogy, God bless any of you that have been with one woman or one man your entire life. You've had one partner, that's it. And I'm not talking about one wife or one husband. I'm talking about you've been in the sack with just one person your whole life. You've never known how it feels anywhere else. God bless you. Because like LeBron, I wouldn't want to be in one place my entire life. I wouldn't want to be one woman my entire life. Sometimes you got to go try other cities. You got to go try other people. And so again, part of the ring chasing, I feel like, is that. I have no problem with that. All right, more phone calls and some hot or cold when we come back. I'm Pat Boyle.
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13: 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The Arizona Cardinals and quarterback Jacoby Brissett reached an agreement on a rework contract that will pay the quarterback $5.5 million guaranteed this season. They'll also have a chance to make another $21 million in incentives. He didn't receive any more years on his deal and is scheduled to be an unrestricted free agent after the season. I'm Pete Souza.
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0: that oil. Final minute or so to get aboard the phones or to shoot a last-minute text our way, 310-840-4910. My guy Linnell Willingham coming up at the top of the hour for Westwood One Sports Night. You know, I had a segment planned here to it was going to be called Three Bad Headlines. I don't want to end the show on a negative downer note. We could talk about some of these headlines tomorrow. And I'll use that as a 20-hour tease, a near 24-hour tease. We can get to some of those headlines tomorrow. I don't want to end the show on a sour note, because they're either sad or like just negative stories. And I just don't want to do it. So I'm going to save them for tomorrow. And in the meantime, we'll finish up with some other big moments from tonight, Major League Baseball, including the segment that we do every day called Let's Go Streaking. Now, Zach Kroll filling in for producer Brandon Combs. Zach, if you could pop in here really quickly, because we had a busier night than usual for Let's Go Streaking. We do it every night at the end of the first hour. Everybody on the crew picks a player to get a hit. And if you are correct, your streak goes up a day, obviously. If you got it wrong the night before, your streak goes to one. If, like, for example, our guy Monty had two correct picks in a row, he was going for three in a row tonight. It's a very popular topic. Everybody on the show that calls into the show and listens to the show love it. So a lot of you know exactly what I'm talking about. Zach, we had a very busy show tonight because we have you filling in. We've got Grant Leader filling in. Our guy Lee got involved. And so we had six picks in total. Now, I know my guy, Paul Goldschmidt, got a hit. I know that Monty's guy, Seiya Suzuki, got a hit. I know that Grant's guy, Nico Horner, got a hit. You had who?
1: I had Wilson Contreras. He's currently going up against the A's. Vegas leads 1-0 bottom of the fifth. The Red Sox as a team don't even have a hit yet. So still waiting for Wilson to get it done.
0: Okay. And I know that Brad had PCA. He's 0-1 with two walks. So we're still waiting on Brad. We're still waiting on Wilson Contreras. And then Lee had Jeremy Pena. Did Jeremy Pena get a knock?
1: I don't believe so yet.
0: Okay. All right, so we're going to see if we can pull off the mystical rare 6-for-6, but that's how we'll leave you on what has been a pretty good night for Let's Go Streaking. Fun show. Thanks to everybody working on the show. Thank you, Zach. Thank you, Monty. Thank you, Grant. Thank you, Lee. Thank you, Brad. I'm Pat Boyle. We'll see you tomorrow, 6 p.m. Eastern. BetMGM tonight. One Sports.
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3: 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LeBron James' final decision to sign with the Philadelphia 76ers was the easy decision. Once it became clear it was going to be Philly, Miami, or Cleveland, there was no choice, there was no decision. Philly absolutely gives LeBron the best chance to win another championship. Philly was the right decision. I'm Nick Costos.
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0: 310-840-4910 is the number on the talking text line here on West Oak One Sports Night. Liddell Willingham getting you up to 3 a.m. Eastern Time. 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Like, subscribe, comment, do the whole nine to tap in with us here on, West Oak One Sports Night. Bill Belichick getting geared up for year number two in Chapel Hill. Already drama as they get geared up for their week zero matchup across the pond in Dublin, Ireland against TCU. The program had to put their general manager, a.k.a. Bill Belichick's right-hand man, Michael Lombardi, on paid leave for a HR violation from a former this accusation coming from a former staffer that used to work for the UNC program. And the news today got me thinking about just how Bill Belichick's career has gone post-National Football League. And the biggest mistake he made, I believe, was hiring Michael Lombardi, who they placed on administrative leave earlier this afternoon. Before Lombardi was named the GM, he hadn't been in football for a decade. And the only reason he was in football was because of Bill Belichick. He hired him to the Patriots as an assistant to the coaching staff. Whatever the hell that means. He's hired Michael Lombardi. He's dating the 25-year-old that went 4-8 in year one on the job. He had no players drafted last year. And he told the Patriots to go kick rocks and that they have no access to the program. Bill Belichick, if he was 2 or 3 years older, we'd accuse him of going senile. How does his tenure here at UNC, should it have any bearing on his legacy overall as a football coach? 310-840-4910 is the number. Mr. Positive is out in Michigan wanting to chime in. Greg, how are you, pal?
1: Linnell, boom, shakalaka. Hey, real quick, before yes, I get sir. To my point real quick, yes, yesterday you and I were the talk of the station. I was on with you. Then Josh Graham brought us up. And then Johnny Ballgame Mallory brought us up. A guy named Israel Bentley wrote a song dedicated to me. And because of you and Mallory, he started listening to Westwood One.
0: Hey.
1: And, yeah, it was on last night, and it made me cry. But real quick, with concerning Belichick,
0: why does it feel like it's not hard to make you cry, Mr. Positive? There's nothing wrong with being emotional. I'm known for unprompted water work every now and then too, man.
1: Yeah, I'm just an emotional person. I just am that way. I'm very sentient, and very feeling, a very romantic, if you will. But Belichick, it's
0: Belichick,
1: a blip. If Tom Brady says you're the greatest, you're arguably the greatest. And Nick Saban had a foray into the NFL. No one remembers that. They remember his collegiate success, just like Billy.
0: But I will say this, though. Hold on real quick, Mr. Positive. The difference, though, between Saban and Belichick, Saban didn't embarrass himself at the NFL level. They were 500.
1: Good point.
0: I compare this more to Urban Meyer. Like, Urban's legacy was impacted by his time in Jacksonville. Everyone looks at him like he's a jackass now. But I hear what you're saying, though. Like, I don't believe his legacy should be impacted in a big way. But, Greg, as I think about it more and more, it's been such an embarrassing year and a half to this point that it's got to have some sort of bearing on the legacy.
1: It will, but it'll fade. You remember the successes more than you remember the failures, if you will.
0: For sure.
1: Hey, Linnell, thanks for taking my call.
0: Yes, indeed,
1: everybody,
0: brother.
1: Go for your dreams. Thanks, buddy.
0: Yes, indeed. 310-840-4910. Oh, it's the number. We're getting ready to get joined by our L.A. audience coming up in about 10 minutes as we get into the 1 a.m. hour on the East Coast. Still kicking it to you, man, here on Westwood One Sports Night. Should Bill Belichick's legacy be impacted by his shortcomings thus far at the University of North Carolina. 310-840-4910. I'll officially answer the question. Yes, his legacy should be impacted, not to the point of where he doesn't get into the Hall of Fame or where he's not viewed as the greatest of all time. I still think he should be viewed as the greatest football coach of all time. But there should be some more dialogue and discourse surrounding Tom Brady's impact on one Bill Belichick's career. Because the batting average without Thomas Edward Brady in your back pocket is not very good. 310-840-4910. I want to get into the NBA coming up on the other side. Jim is in Boston. Going to be our last call before we take the timeout. Jim, what you got for us, man?
2: Hey, Linnell. Belichick is tarnishing his career. Going from the pro level to the college level is a little different, especially with the NIL. In the pros, he could put together his you know, team as far as how he wanted to build it. In college, you got to get lucky. You got to get these kids to convince to come play for you. And where Saban went the other way, he already had a pretty good team in Miami when he got there. It's a little different when you look at it that way. I think he's hurt himself, though, overall, in his overall reputation. Because he was a great coach at the NFL level. We all know that. But all the people talking about is, you know, the girl, the guy that just got the HR thing. I mean, it's really the body.
0: It's a bunch of distractions, Jim. And you know what's sad about it?
2: Exactly.
0: It's sad is that what you said there at the end, he is letting his reputation be tarnished by a friend. Jim, I got to let you run because we're up against the clock. I appreciate you locking in. 310-840-4910 is the number. The 1 a.m. hour coming up here on the East Coast as we welcome in our West Coast audience. After missing out on LeBron James, all is not well in the Bay Area when it comes to the Golden State Warriors. Will Steph Curry ask out? We'll chew on that next.
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12: The most polarizing player in the NFL, Madden cover star Caleb Williams. The Chicago Bears quarterback came in 51st on the NFL Top 100 list. Advocates for Williams praise his highlight throws and fourth quarter heroics, while critics point out he completed less than 60% of his passes and hasn't taken his team as far as Drake May, Bo Nix, or Jaden Daniels from the same draft class. The Bears report for a training camp tomorrow. I'm Rod Sharon.
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0: It is I.
1: It is I, the Noah Willingham. Getting you up to 3 a.m. Eastern time. Here on Westwood One Sports Night. Final hour of power creeping up on us as we continue to take you coast to coast. I feel like we have touched on so much tonight. Talked a little bit about the W. Talked about Jerry Jeudy and the quarterback competition in Cleveland. Talked about Steph Curry and his future with the Warriors. I want to get back to the other crazy story out of the Bay Area. If you're just now tapping in to the program tonight, talking text line wide open for you at 310-840-4910. One of the most bizarre situations I've ever seen in sports media is playing out in real time, and we got some new info over the weekend. 49ers head coach Kyle Shanahan was involved in a pretty serious car accident on July the 14th. The only problem was the Niners didn't release a statement announcing the accident happened until July the 26th, leading some folks to believe, well, why did San Francisco wait to divulge the information? On top of that, it was then found out that not only did San Francisco wait to divulge the info themselves, they asked others for the info to be withheld. They asked members of their beat. They asked ESPN. And as I said a moment ago, who the hell cares that Kyle Shanahan got into a car accident? Hope he's okay, but at the end of the day, if he didn't do anything wrong, who the hell cares? When you hide and you're sneaky like this, it opens up the door for ridiculous, borderline disrespectful speculation. And it makes me wonder why the Niners chose to keep this under wraps. Why do you think they're keeping it under wraps or chose to keep it under wraps? 310-840-4910 is the number. For the life of me, I can't make sense of it. I swear for the Lord, I can't. Like I said, I remember when I was in high school, report cards came out, and I knew that my report card was jacked up. I was staying after school. You know what I'm saying? I'm walking to the grocery store before I go home. Hell, if it was 2026, I'd probably shoot a get ready with me, get ready for me to go inside to get punished. I'm telling you, I'm going to do everything I could to avoid going home when I knew I had a bad report card in my backpack. The way the Niners are moving is clearly moving like a team, an organization that's hiding something. All the blame I give to San Fran, I give it to ESPN as well. You're a 24/7 sports network tasked with breaking information and breaking news, and you chose to be biased in your coverage. Why is the question? 310-840-4910. Anthony is in California wanting to check in. Anthony, what's going on? We got Anthony.
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1: Hold on. Can you restart your comment? You were cut off for a second. Go ahead.
2: Yeah, I said talking about being disrespectful. You were being completely disrespectful on the radio towards a man who almost lost his life. Like, you're out here like tabloid radio.
1: I'm tabloid radio, or am I asking questions?
2: No.
1: Am I being a tabloid radio host, or am I asking fair questions? Have I disrespected him once? I've several times come out and said, I hope he's okay. I'm glad he's okay. I'm wondering why the info. No, I don't know the answer.
2: Will you let me? You asked earlier, can somebody explain to me?
1: Go ahead. I'm giving you the chance.
2: I'm missing. Okay. The man almost lost his life. The Niners obviously don't want people calling the hospital, calling the man in his home. They asked all these media outlets for everyone to keep quiet. Everybody did. When has that ever happened? Obviously, there's always a leak. Someone's going to leak information. Someone, if they're thinking the way you're thinking, someone's going to be like, no, you guys are hiding something. I'll be the first one to disclose it.
1: Well, stop acting as if I'm the only one that's thinking this way. Who cares, brother? Are you kidding? It's public information. Who the hell's going to call a hospital?
2: It's not. The man owes nobody anything. He's a head football coach of the 49ers in the NFL.
1: Which is a publicly traded company and organization, pal. What are you talking about?
2: That is... Okay, that's fine. Hey, I work for a publicly traded organization. Do you think my information affects anybody? No, they don't.
1: It's not about it impacting anyone, pal, and that's fine. But why wait 11 days?
2: Can't we show some respect and be like, you know what? I get that. Don't you think that if they said that?
1: Did you not hear what I said, pal? I've said it several times here. The one saving grace I would give them is maybe they wanted privacy because of the extent of the injuries. I've said that several times.
2: They should have put a statement out if that's
1: correct, saying that the head coach of the team was in an accident. And you'll release further information as it becomes relevant. Because that's the culture of professional sports, pal. That's the culture of pro sports.
2: When you do that, my man, everybody starts calling the hospital.
1: That's not the way that works, pal. I guarantee you.
2: Yes, it is.
1: Brian Robinson was shot. Brian Robinson was shot. Washington Commanders, several years ago, shot. And you know what the team did?
2: The
1: responsible thing. And
2: you know what
1: Ricky Pearsall. And you know what the team decided to do? They were responsible and divulged the info because that's their job.
2: What did the Niners do? What did the Niners do? They divulged the information as soon as it happened. They said he went to the hospital. He got shot earlier today. We'll release information as it goes on. Right? Because they knew that Ricky Pearsall suffered. He did suffer gunshot. It's serious, but it wasn't life-threatening. It went through the shoulder out the other side. He had a life-threatening injury. The family wants privacy.
1: You have no clue whether or not Kyle Shanahan's injury was life-threatening, pal. The most we know is that he almost lost an eye. Is that life-threatening? And I appreciate the call. I can't do it anymore. I mean, come on. I have been fair. I've been overly fair with this. The reality is they're doing things that are totally out of the ordinary, so I'm going to talk about it. Just is what it is.
0: 310. Who calls the hospital in 2026?
1: I mean, come on. Let me see. Exactly. You creep. 310-840-4910 is the number. If you got any more calls on why you think the Niners chose to wait 11 days and told reporters not to report on Kyle Shanahan, let us know. Final hour of power coming your way. It'll be chock full of your calls. Let's roll.
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13: 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Jacoby Brissett and the Arizona Cardinals have agreed on a reworked contract for this upcoming season. Backup quarterbacks getting paid big bucks for 1 year while their team plays and waits for the next guy to be drafted. 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
1: I'll be honest, I love doing this show. It's my passion, it's fun. It helps me pay my bills and advance myself in life. But I love when I hear that show, it was a good, when I hear the song, it was a good day. Because it lets us know we have made it to our final destination. A awesome show, per usual, man. It feels like it's been a little while since I've been in on a Monday. I had the vacation last week, but I'm back in the saddle. Appreciate you all continuing to lock in. Can I beg real quick before we let Denton Day put the show to bed? If you're listening out there on the AM FM dial on radio, we appreciate you continue to lock in, but it can get even better for you. 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Just search Westwood One Sports Tonight on YouTube. Like, subscribe, comment, etc., man. I said I had a show announcement. I'll save it for tomorrow because I want to let Denton Day put the show to bed.
2: As God is my witness, P. Diddy better not get out of jail tomorrow morning. I have no reason to believe that he could get out of jail tomorrow morning. I need to make that clear. This is not inside information, but the world is a crazy place. And his ass better not get out of jail tomorrow morning because I had to buy baby oil. It's like a doctor's order kind of a thing. And the worst thing that could happen to me is if I go to my local CVS and I buy baby oil the day that P. Diddy gets out of jail. But again, Lynell, this is doctor's orders because for the first time in my life, I got a professional ear cleaning.
1: Wow.
2: I am paying this insurance, man.
1: I love it too, by the way. ENT is who you went to, I assume, ear, nose, and throat?
2: Yes. Yeah, I went to one of them. I did not know what to expect. It was very odd.
1: Did it feel good? Because, like, that's, you know, me and we've been talking, even before we officially, like, signed the contract, I think we immediately started talking about insurance perks because that's just how we roll.
2: Insurance.
1: I know.
2: Pimping that insurance.
1: You know what I'm saying? But did it feel good initially?
2: So it starts with, it's like flushing your ear out.
1: And, like, are they using the machine where, like, it leaks off and it's, like, clear and you can see the dirty water?
2: Yeah. It was disgusting. It was filthy.
1: Okay.
2: It was because I had gone to.
1: You should have took video.
2: You did not want to see it.
1: But
2: my ears are jacked, bro. If you've never gotten an ear cleaning before professionally, like, there's a bunch of stuff in there that you just had no idea about. And I went to a doctor when I had the flu a couple of weeks ago, and she dunked on me. She tried to put the little thing in the ear, and she's like, can't see on that one. Got to try the other one. She backed up. I was like, damn. She went to the other one. She's like, how do you hear? And I was like, easy, woman. Keep your voice down. Jeez Louise. There are people in the waiting room. They're going to think I'm nasty. I am. But, like, chill. But that was an embarrassing moment that happened, so I had to get my ears professionally cleaned. The problem is, right side, good. It flushed it once,
1: that's good.
2: Fine. Left side, not as good.
1: So what happens on the left side?
2: Well,
1: when they go to do it, so and you know going thing. Into this that your left ear is jacked, though, right?
2: Yeah, I knew the left ear was going to be the problem here. Like, that is going to be the problem child. I told everybody ahead of time, I was like, hey, the left side is going to be the problem child. So, like, if you want to put a little bit of extra of the wax softening stuff in there, that is the ear to do so.
1: Yeah.
2: Three people tried to clean that ear.
1: There was a threesome happening on your ear, basically?
2: Hold on,
1: like,
2: hold on.
1: That is insane.
2: Hold on.
1: I'm saying the work today was putting in.
2: There was not a threesome on my ear.
1: Technically, but yes,
2: I'm not trying to feed Reddit fetishes here. Let's calm down. But three separate people came in. They were flushing, and then they got the suction tool, and they were like, oh, this isn't fit. Apparently, I have a windy ear canal. Didn't know that was a thing.
1: That's why you're such a good listener.
2: Yeah, I guess so. They're like, yeah, your ear canal's too windy. I was like, what does that even mean? But I was horrified at the end. They're like, hey, like, it's not all coming out. We need to set up a follow-up appointment. And I was like, a follow-up appointment? This is your job. Like, I thought you were going to get this all out now. They're like, no, you got to help us out, though. I was like, help? How do I got to help? It's like, you got to put baby oil in your ear.
1: Oh, no.
2: I was like, can I do, like, regular ear drops? Like, no, it has to be baby oil because it's supposed to slip and slide and help soften it so the piece or the little particles that are stuck that are too deep so they didn't want to, like, pierce my eardrum, which is, thank you, that would have sucked. They're like, yeah, you got to put the baby oil in there so it softens it up, so it slides out.
1: Dude.
2: You got to lubricate your ear. And I was like, this is, you know what? I shouldn't have taken advantage of the insurance perks.
1: Well, at least you're going to get the thing out. It's just you got to do it in a freaky-ass way.
2: A very freaky way. And what's worse is, like, I can't even really hear out of my left ear right now. Because, like, it's inflamed from all of the stuff that, you know, took place today. So, like, I can't hear out of my left ear at the moment.
1: And messing with it. It's probably, inflamed and swollen. Yeah,
2: I mean,
1: thankfully,
2: I've lived a life where not a lot of things have projectiled into my ear. So when it does, the ear's like, hey, what is going on? It goes into defense mode.
1: Ever since I found out that, like, centipedes are the most indestructible insect on planet Earth, I think that they're centipedes that crawl in my ear at night. I always am having ear issues. My ears constantly pop. That's why you all see me do this a lot. Not doing a jaw stretch. I'm trying to pop my ear. That's tough, though, Denton. Are you like, is it going to be invasive next time?
2: No, it's probably going to be the same thing. I mean, if the
1: baby
2: oil...
1: just wanted to give your ear a break.
2: If the baby oil works its way, it will not take long. I'll be in there for like 3 minutes. But I was in there. First of all, it took a while to get me back into the waiting room. And then they kept you.
1: Was this your first time there? You had to do first time visiting paperwork?
2: Paperwork. I was like, it's I thought I filled this out. They're like, no, you didn't fill this part out. I was like, oh my God.
1: That's always the worst. Damn.
2: ZocDoc let me down.
1: I told you about ZocDoc, bro. I do not trust ZocDoc. That mean you shouldn't, but I'm just not a ZocDoc guy. I would love to hear. So you go back when?
2: Tuesday.
1: We will have a follow-up on Tuesday. It's how we'll put the show to bed on Tuesday. I am eager to hear how this goes. No pun intended. You're probably
2: eager to hear.
1: You were right there with me, brother. That is going to do it, though, for a Monday night edition of Westwood One Sports Night. We appreciate you all locking in. Thank you to Oliver Popular. Thank you to the freaky producer, Denton Day, and your calls, of course, man. We're back with you tomorrow. The Drake Toll Show comes your way next.
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16: The San Diego Padres beat the Miami Marlins 5-3 yesterday. The Marlins' losing streak has now hit 12 games, the longest in franchise history. Before the losing streak started, Miami was 3 games back of Atlanta and holding the third wildcard spot in the National League. Today, the Marlins sit 10.5 games back of Atlanta and 3 games back of the last wildcard spot. I'm Chris Black.
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22: 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Be RE equipped. After capturing his second NASCAR Cup Series win Sunday at Indy, young phenom Corey Heim has shifted his expectations for 2027. The 2311 Racing pilot, who became the first driver since A.J. Foyt to win twice in his initial 15 starts, believes he can make the chase during his inaugural full-time season.
26: Yeah, that's my goal. It's sort of been a steady incline up to this point. And then, of course, winning San Diego, top 10 of Chicago, and then winning here, it's been a heck of a last couple races. So if you asked me, you know, 4 months ago what my expectations were for 2027, would have probably answered differently than now, for sure. But, you know, my expectations were always to make the playoffs right off the bat. As we keep up our speed in these Camrys, I definitely want to make the playoffs next year, for sure.
22: I'm Susie Armstrong. This is NASCAR Today on the Motor Racing Network.
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21: Well, you rainfall reporters were definitely on the job yesterday. You jumped on it as soon as that severe weather started moving across the state. Talk text line is still open for your comments and contributions on a Tuesday morning. That number again, 877-301-FARM.

0: better than an inch of rain. And in his rain gauge, pretty short period of time. Did anybody see wind damage? I know that they had a lot of tornado warnings out. What did you see? You are my eyes. Oh, by the way, I am the fabulous Farm Babe Pam Yonke. This is the Midwest Farm Report. That's why we focus in a lot on weather, and we'll be doing that as the morning unfolds. Stu Mucker, ag meteorologist, will be along with us. The latest weather forecast he sees developing today. Yesterday, the latest crop progress report for Wisconsin farmers came out, and despite the fact that you may think our farm fields were exceptionally dry before the storm, well, there's some numbers out there that bear out they're probably doing pretty fine. I'll take a look at that with you. And then, of course, John Heinberg, market advisor with Total Farm Marketing out of West Bend, chiming in on a Tuesday as well. Weather-wise, it looks like we are past some of that severe heat that we experienced yesterday. Let's hope so, anyhow. Today, sunshine, highs around 84. A little bit of a breeze out of the northeast, 5 to 10 miles an hour. Hopefully, all that severe business is in the rearview mirror. Tomorrow's sunshine, highs around 86. Thursday, sunshine, 88. Friday, that's when we've got another chance of showers coming back around. High temperatures on Friday, around 82 degrees. Stu will give you all the details on the way in just a moment. You know, a lot of farmers paying attention to these weather patterns and the diseases that can suddenly be manifest in their fields. Dr. Damon Smith, our University Extension plant pathologist, is one of those that's keeping an eye on those diseases. He's got a quick update for you next.
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0: Hot and dry, hot and dry. That seems to be the modus operandi for a lot of our Wisconsin farms these days. What may be deterring some of our yield may be helping us as far as disease. I'm the fabulous Farm Babe Pam Yonke from the southern end of the world's longest barn in Madison, joined in studio today by Dr. Damon Smith. He's our University Extension plant pathologist, and that's the kind of observation that he brings to us today. I mean, the weather literally from a disease perspective, Damon, now that we've gotten into July and soon into August, has got to be just what the doctor ordered for no disease, huh? What are you seeing?
5: Yeah, we were watching June, kind of worried about some stuff. You know, it was pretty wet and reasonably mild from a temperature standpoint. So just watching our models and kind of watching what's going on. And as a plant pathologist, I was pretty concerned about that. And we were watching pretty high risk potentials for especially like tar spot on corn and white mold and soybeans. But, you know, I guess the saving grace of being hot and dry is that that really pushes that risk down. And so over the last week or so, we've seen the risk of, you know, both of those diseases especially being really pushed down, which is good. But, you know, of course, we don't want to see the crop dry up. So, you know, we could use some rain for sure.
0: Oh, yeah. And unfortunately, I don't necessarily see measurable rain. But that also brings me to the question about tar spot. We saw some alerts from University Extension staff that in southwest Wisconsin, tar spot was indeed a part of our growing season 2026. What's going on? If one area got it, should the rest of us expect it if the rain does show up?
5: Yeah, as of today, we have three counties actually lit up in Wisconsin now with tar spot confirmations, all at low incidence and severity. So that all that means is we were able to find a little spot in a field, and so we

0: light that county up. What that tells us is that the conditions, you know, 3 to 4 weeks ago were conducive, which they were at that time. And so now we're seeing those infections pop up. And this is the real bugger with tar spot, is that it takes so long from when that infection process happens to when we see those spots show up. So we're now seeing what happened, you know, 3 weeks ago show up, right? So we're going to see it kind of hold steady is my guess right now. Just looking at the risk, it's going to just kind of be these little spots. But what we need to be prepared for is if and when we get some rain again, that's going to start ramping that back up. And this happens every year. It's just when does that cycle happen in conjunction with where we are in the reproductive stages of the corn crop?
1: Yeah, because basically what we want to do is keep the corn alive long enough to potentially survive the disease.
0: Yeah, exactly. It's all about catching or trying to push the crop fast enough and delaying the disease long enough to that the crop can hopefully beat the disease to the finish, right? So it's just this race, and you know, so every year we're just trying to like figure out, all right, when is that disease going to show up, and then do we need that fungicide there to slow the pathogen down to help the crop to the finish? And so the next 2 to 3 weeks are going to be kind of telling for us what, you know, what happens temperature, rain wise. And then how fast is that crop going to move? That's all going to sort of be our plan, you know, make our plan of attack on what we're going to do here in season.
1: It's funny to think about just, come on, plant, survive so the disease doesn't get you. What? How are we doing as far as genetic resistance or something that we can predict a little bit more with, Damon?
0: Yeah, we're starting to see some decent levels of what we call partial resistance. So again, it's sort of it's not perfect. You know, we still get some disease in those hybrids, but What happens is those hybrids are resistant enough that they make either smaller spots and or they slow down the development of secondary spots. So what's really important also with this disease is if we can slow down what we call the secondary cycles. So when we get more spores that are produced in field, we want to slow that whole process down, and that's how the hybrids work. So the resistance actually stops that secondary increase. And so if you can slow that whole process again, the crop then has a chance to sort of beat the fungus to the finish. So we're starting to see some decent hybrids. The whole problem with trying to get resistance into hybrids was that a lot of the resistance that was known was actually in tropical germplasm, but not appropriate from the Midwest. But the companies now have gotten that resistance integrated into germplasm. And so we're starting to see some ratings in the seed catalogs, and I would expect more hybrids being rated, you know, as we move forward in the next couple of seasons.
1: Now, you mentioned three areas that already have ticked the boxes. What three? I saw one. What are the counties that have already expressed?
0: Yep. So we got Lafayette, Kewaunee, and then Columbia County.
1: Wow.
0: So, yep.
1: So not necessarily anything consistent geographically.
0: No. And again, the Lafayette one, we lit that one up maybe a week or 10 days ago now. And so that's been lit up some time. And again, that was from risk that happened probably a month back. And then Kewaunee, you know, that as you all know, that's kind of a unique area up there. They're buffered by the lake and the bay. And so, you know, we're not entirely surprised to see that pop up there. That's been a pretty consistent area. And right now the risk is still moderate there. So would expect it there. And then Columbia County, there's so much corn there that, you know, we have inoculum.
1: Yeah. If you're just joining us, Dr. Damon Smith, University Extension plant pathologist in studio. He's a fellow that keeps an eye on some of the diseases that are about to commence on our crop. I want to go back and talk about something that you and I were discussing off air, and that's trying to get ahead of some of these things. Fungicide applications traditionally have been something that farmers in Wisconsin have been hamstrung. You're waiting on applicators, and many applicators today have to come from out of state via the helicopter or airplanes. And you said you're hearing from an awful lot of agriculture that drones have provided a new element of technology to attack.
0: Yeah, this is a positive opportunity for us here in Wisconsin. Again, we've always been sort of at the mercy of airplanes in terms of a fungicide application, right? And so you know, the drone technology gives us some flexibility to get in at just the right time, you know, because that's really where I saw, you know, we have a lot of good products out there for a lot of these diseases, but what would happen is we would miss the window of opportunity. And so I think the drone technology is going to help us take control again of those applications, and we have a better we should be able to better time those fungicide apps. I don't, you know, I think the one trade-off is there's always trade-offs is going to be maybe cost of operation. And so you're going to want to pencil that out and make sure that fits what you can, you know, what fits into your budget. But I also think with a lot of the, especially the corn diseases, we have a lot of products that actually work pretty good. So, you know, you can sort of balance out maybe that added cost of the drone application with maybe a cheaper product. So,
1: you know, we talked also about the one that brings you great fame, white mold, Sporecaster, podcast, whatever we are this month, now an online-based tool for you. You mentioned that white mold has not become a talking point yet.
0: Not yet. I was pretty concerned about it about 3 weeks ago, because the whole state was red and high, which makes sense. We were reasonably wet and had moderate temperatures. The hot weather really drove that down. And so, you know, right now we're looking at a lot of flowering beans. We're kind of right in that window of making that decision. I've had a lot of calls this week of folks just trying to figure out what they're going to do. And I'll be honest, I've been telling folks to kind of hold off. I think we're going to squeak through this flowering window here and get through it maybe without a lot of risk. And we've been out doing some scouting on our own. We can actually go out and look for that little mushroom. Yep. We've seen, we could actually find them quite readily, again, 3 weeks ago. But luckily, a lot of the crop wasn't quite flowering yet, so we weren't quite in that window. But now that it's turned hot and dry, it's hard to find them again. So I think that risk is down. Our models are saying it's down for much of the state. Of course, we have some pockets that are traditionally an issue, and folks should be aware of that. And then irrigated ground, of course. So if you're an irrigator, you have a whole different risk window. But I think for much of the dryland crop in the state right now, if we can get through that bloom time, I think we're going to be okay with white mold.
1: All right, we'll see what happens in a couple months. Hey, Damon, tell them that website where they can go for all the online tools that used to be an app. Now everything is web-based.
0: Yeah, everything's web-based. We actually have a number of tools now, so lots of different disease tools. We have some crop termination tools, insect tools, all on that online-based tool. Pretty easy, just go to Crop Protection Network or Google Crop Protection Network. All one word, and you'll get there. And then there's a tools drop down, and you'll see the croppers tool right there. That's the easiest way, is just Googling crop, the Crop Protection Network, and you'll be right in there.
1: And that's real time information, right?
0: That is real time. We've spent a lot of time actually reworking the back end, so it works quite fast now. So if you've used that tool before, you might have been slogged down with speed and all that stuff. We've really spent a lot of time trying to optimize it and add tools. So I think folks will find the experience pretty nice. It's not specific to the iPhone or Android anymore, which is nice. So
1: right.
0: Check it out.
1: Very good. Say the name again.
0: Crop Protection Network.
1: Crop yep. Protection Network. The answers you may be looking for, depending on what Mother Nature gives us as far as weather for the next few weeks. Dr. Damon Smith in studio with us. He is our University Extension plant pathologist. Tap into that real-time data that can help you avoid some heartache when it comes to this year's crop. From the southern end of the world's longest barn in Madison, I'm Farm Director Pam Yonke.
2: 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Stay tuned as Ag Meteorologist Stu Muck gives you the latest forecast in just moments, right here on the Midwest Farm Report.
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1: We got to get right to it on a Tuesday morning. A lot of weather to discuss. 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Stu, I got a voice message from David in the 262. 9.4 inches of rain yesterday. Jeff in Waupun, inch and a half. Mukwonago, 1.1 3/4. 3.15 in Kansasville, 1.9 in Belgium, and then tornado in Menasha.
13: Yeah, and I was in Milwaukee and found flooded streets we shouldn't have been near. A lot of rain elsewhere. My friend John at Armstrong, 2 1/4. Paul at Banner, 1 11. I had 1 61/100 on what I had yesterday morning. Menasha, the big deal. A tornado, a severe thunderstorm, a lot of wind, down trees, power lines, damaged rooftops. I see the Outagamie County Sheriff's 911 communication center answered a call approximately every 15 seconds for 2 hours in the early afternoon. Very, very rough yesterday. The cool front's pushed way off to the south today. Extends from western Minnesota to northern Illinois. No rain around. We get a little quiet, but now we start to warm up. That next rain chance probably holds off till Thursday night or on toward Friday. I'll have the forecast details after this.
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1: Yeah, we want to get back to Stu. Looks like Stan up by Green Bay picked up, where did I just see him, 0.9 inch rain. But again, thinking about those folks in the Fox Valley, give me some more here this morning, Stu.
13: Well, today we get quiet as typical. We get some quieter weather to clean up in, and our Revolutions Company forecast, mostly sunny skies everywhere today. Low to mid-80s, not terrible, very warm, though. North winds about 5 to 10. Clear overnight. There may be a little smoke in the atmosphere, not like it was. We'll just see it. Now I expect nighttime lows in the lower to mid-60s with a northeast breeze. Sunny tomorrow, a little warmer again. A lot of mid-80s, upper 80s in the west, getting warmer with a light south breeze. And Thursday, more sunshine. Here's the upper 80s. There will be 90s in western Wisconsin Thursday with west winds. Not expect toward Thursday night, Pam, and certainly into Friday, that next chance of rain. Kind of hit and miss, but at least a chance will be returning.
1: Yeah, that's the problem. Hit and miss. Linda by Reeseville, 0.1 inch of rain. Butch, Alto, 0.5 inch. There's a lot of people that missed out on everything yesterday. So we'll wait and see. Stumach Ag Meteorologist with your Revolution Company Ag Weather Updates.
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1: An early start to this year's asparagus season brought a lot of excitement to the patch. But as the season progressed, the weather didn't pan out any favors. Nathan Bula joins us. He's the owner of Spears R Us. Nathan, tell me about the 2026 asparagus season.
2: For 2026 season, it has been a struggle. In Wisconsin here, we're not very well known for asparagus, but we happen to have some farms in the area around Madison, La Crosse area, and here in Central Sands in Adams, Wisconsin. To best of my knowledge, I'm the largest grower in Wisconsin at 37 acres. We harvest every day. This year's weather has affected us greatly with the frost. We've had 11 days of no harvest because of the frost events that we've had, 9 of them. But this year we actually started the earliest I've ever seen asparagus come out of the ground, April 20th. So that helped for a little while to get onto the market right away before anybody else was in the game, Michigan and so on. And so our product was flying off the shelves, and then the frost came in May. And it just kept hitting about every other day to every third day, totally devastating the crop. Asparagus has a hard time rebouncing after a frost and rejuvenating itself to its top potential that it had. And so we were down probably half of our normal harvested poundage per year. We're at half right now.
1: Well, let's talk about some of those weather specifics. Let's start with your early start to the season that you saw. What was conducive about the environment for that to happen?
2: Probably for soil prep and field prep, we end up burning it off in organic asparagus. We burn off the residue from the fall that we ended up chopping, and we burned it off the warm weather. We had 70-plus degree days. We had warmer nights in April, which is conducive for almost all farming, especially potatoes, which is my other side of the farm, but for asparagus, they woke up and got out of the ground really early, and which was a blessing to see at first until the frost came in May. And usually we start harvesting like May 5th. This year, like I said, April 20th was our first harvest day. The warmer temperatures, warmer nights.
1: If you could pick the perfect day, order up the perfect forecast for your asparagus, what would that be?
2: Okay, so asparagus is very different on weather. They love thunderstorms. They love lightning. They love warm, hot, humid days.
1: That's Nathan Bula along with us, owner of Spears R Us. He says asparagus is a great health food working to pull toxins out of our bodies. For the Midwest Farm Report, I'm Kylie Allen.
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1: markets are looking a little bit better than they did yesterday at this time down in Chicago. Corn, soybeans, we'll be talking about this with John Heinberg, market advisor with Total Farm Marketing out of West Bend. Also keeping an eye on our Wisconsin crops you heard earlier this hour. So far, three of our Wisconsin counties have found corn tar spot. Lafayette, Columbia, Kewaunee counties. What else is out there lurking? College of Ag and Life Sciences on the UW-Madison campus has a new interim leader. We'll tell you about that as well. Oh, yeah, we've got a lot to talk about between now and the top of the hour. So glad you're along with us. I am the fabulous Farm Babe Pam Yonke. On this, the 28th day of July, a couple little tidbits for you this morning. This one really caught my attention. I had no idea that this had happened. On this day, 1945, 14 people were killed when a U.S. military plane crashed into the Empire State Building. It was a freak accident caused by heavy fog. It was a B-52 Mitchell bomber, two pilots, one passenger. They were trying to get to LaGuardia, but got directions from the airport to go to Newark instead. So they slowly started making their way, and fog ultimately led them to crash into the Empire State Building. It caused over $1 million of damage at that time, so about $10.5 million worth of damage as of today. That happened on this day back in 1945. On this day, 1978, Animal House is released. National Lampoon's Animal House. John Belushi, suddenly an instant star, and many others in that movie. Animal House released on this day back in 1978. And now you know. Ah, yes, Tuesdays. That means it's time for us to catch up with our friends from the Steffes Group. That's STEFFES Group.com, of course. If you prefer to talk to them, they love that too. 800-726-8609. That's 800-726-8609. Ashley Hewen along with us as usual for a Tuesday, talking about some of the trends that you've been noticing. We mentioned that July is one of those months where you see an awful lot of people starting to think long, like, am I going to have an auction this year? Trying to get their services booked. You really have some interesting information they should consider. And for those that want to buy, when it comes to the efficiency and accuracy of the auction market.
7: Yeah, truly. So I just picked, you know, four different things that and these all sold in the last 3 weeks. So and you know, you and I both know that the $500,000 really late model stuff seems to get the attention all the time. But that's not what everybody has. That's not what everybody retiring has. But if you look back and say, okay, what's the 10 and 20 year old things doing? What's that like when it's time for me to sell or retire and that kind of thing, kind of figuring out the cost of ownership. So we had a 99 model 9300 four wheel drive John Deere with 3,800 hours bring $93,000. And so, you know, it used to be back in the day when something had 4,000 or 5,000 hours on it, it wasn't worth a lot. And now with the equipment, how good it is, there's still value in that. I mean, they don't really start discounting stuff till you're talking 8,000 to 10,000 hours anymore. We had a 2010 9870 combine, 2,200 SEP hours, fully loaded up. So it had Pro Drive, it had all the stuff. 82,500 is what it brought. And the story there, that's about $10,000 to $15,000 than most of the comparables out there, that this combine brought more money. But I'll tell you what, it was in our lot. It was absolutely mint shape, and the owner standing right there. And it just, if you take care of things, it's going to bring more when it's time to sell. And of course, you know, we all know there's a lot of trucks and trailers out there, but we had a 2005 Timpty Super Hopper. It brought $33,000. And I thought, gosh, that's about what that thing was new. So I went and looked it up, and sure enough, you could have bought those in 2005, depending on options, anywhere from 28 to 32,000.
1: Wow, that's saying something right there. I mean, at first when you said that, taking care of yourself, I heard my dad in my head. Isn't that what we've all been told since we were kids?
7: No, that's true. You got to take care of it.
1: Yeah, but that is something to think about, getting a life out of a vehicle and then selling it again for basically what you purchased it at.
7: Yeah. Yeah, I'm sorry that might put you in a tax situation, but we can kind of help with that, too.
1: Well, that's good. And I mean, seriously, if people are looking for anything, it always is good to take a look at everything, because you're not giving them just one
8: Ashley. You're giving them, you know, if they say, well, I don't need it to be pristine, I don't need it to be showroom ready, you got a lot of different options that they can look at depending on their pocketbook size.
7: Oh, yeah. There's all kinds of different levels of care condition out there, and the prices reflect that as well.
8: All right. Excellent, folks. If you haven't done it yet, please check out that website, steffesgroup.com. That's steffesgroup.com. You will see what Ashley is talking about on the lineup of equipment and anything, really, on their website. Do your own comparisons. Take a look back at what you bought things for and what they are generally bringing. They've got all that information there. 800-726-8609 when you want to talk to Ashley and the crew at Steffes Group and sell your one piece or get ready to let her all go. 800-726-8609. Ashley Hewn along with us from the Steffes Group. 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
8: Wisconsin soybean growers know how challenging the markets are these days, and so do the farmers on the Wisconsin Soybean Marketing Board, like Matt Wagenson. He's currently vice president, and he says when he looks at the investments being made with Wisconsin soybean dollars, it's an easy sell.
10: Yeah, I think as farmers retire and you get younger groups, you get an age of kids that want to know, why is this little $100 off my load of beans or whatever? 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
8: UW-Madison's College of Ag and Life Sciences has a leadership change that you might not have been aware of. Troy Runge, Associate Dean and Professor of Biological Systems Engineering, has been selected to serve as the interim dean of the College of Ag and Life Sciences. Dean and Director Glenda Gillespie announced that she is going to move into a new role, serving as the university's director of the Wisconsin Rural Partnerships Institute. Now, Troy Runge is no stranger to UW-Madison. He is a Wisconsin dairy kid that decided he loved dairy and he loved trees, but he didn't like getting up early in the morning, so he decided to focus in on trees. He graduated from UW-Stevens Point, worked at Kimberly-Clark Corporation, then got his PhD in paper science and engineering from Georgia Tech University, and was back on the UW-Madison campus, where he served as chair of the Department of Biological Systems Engineering. In 2009, he was named the director of the Wisconsin Bioenergy Initiative. Again, Troy Runge now taking over as the interim dean of UW-Madison's College of Ag and Life Sciences. We'll keep you posted on future announcements in that regard. Markets in overnight electronic trade this morning are looking in a little bit better shape than they were yesterday. In overnight trade right now, September corn's up to December new crop up to at 476. Soybeans for August are 3 cents lower. November new crop down four at 1210. The wheat for September is down 3.5, currently 657. The barrel cheese yesterday in Chicago was unchanged. 40-pound block cheese dropped a penny and a quarter, 159.5, while AA butter dropped 3.75 cents at 147 a pound. The August class 3 milk that goes into cheese is down 7 right now at 1673. September down 10 at 1705 100 weight. The latest crop progress report is out. And what I think is interesting, well, obviously, we could definitely use a drink of water for our Wisconsin crops. They're actually holding on pretty well. The latest update shows that 52% of our Wisconsin corn crop is silking. That's pretty much right on our five-year average. 74% of the crop called good to excellent. That is down 5 percentage points in a week. 78% of our soybeans are blooming. That's ahead of our five-year average. 33% have already set some pods out there showing us some production potential. Winter wheat, 51% of that crop is harvested. That also ahead of our five-year average. John Heinberg on the way on a Tuesday morning. We'll get to him in just moments. 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
17: Oh, we're getting killed.
18: Yeah, well, Kyle's not here.
17: How come?
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18: They never admit it, Bill, but they hear more than you think.
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8: This is one of those mornings where we've got an awful lot of news to convey to you and not much time to do it in. 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Their phone number, 800-334-9779. John, we've been focusing a lot on the crops this morning. I want to pivot to cattle. Over the past 7 days' time, we got an announcement that kind of really caught the cattle industry by surprise, I guess you could say, to a certain extent. The United States allowing Mexico's cattle into our borders. Many are going to say, wait a minute, what about that new world screwworm situation? Give us a little update on that situation.
20: Yeah, we continue to see some cases in the United States. I think we're up to about 25 total cases or so in this time frame in terms of in cattle. So it hasn't been it's not a massive infestation. It's a manageable situation at this time frame. But again, unfortunately, it's here in that regard. And yeah, it was a little bit of a surprising announcement yesterday that they're going to start opening the southern ports as soon as August 24th and let some of those Mexican cattle can't come in. I guess maybe the thought process is, well, the screw worm is here, you know, we can manage it all together and keep those cattle moving. Obviously, there'd be some tight inspections and things of that area. The other side of it too, the areas that they're allowing those cattle in are some of the more lower risk states in Mexico in terms of where that fly has been and that issue has been at. So we'll have to see. Now, the cattle market's just been struggling as it if you haven't seen the market over the last handful of weeks. Anyway, we just kind of after the 4th of July demand window, retail values, cash market just kind of tumbled. The thought that we got just a few extra cattle out there, maybe we're just too many heavyweight cattle, just kind of lost the leverage for the pack for the producer. And we've seen cash prices tumble. Retail prices are trading about $30 off the, you know, the carcass level highs. So we've had a pretty big sell-off already. And yesterday with that type of news just added one more nail to the coffin, or, you know, shovel of dirt onto the grave. One of the two. We were limit down in most feeder cattle contracts yesterday, strong selling pressure on live cattle. So today could be interesting given the amount of the sell-off that we've already seen. How far does this want to go in that regard?
8: John Heinberg, market advisor, Total Farm Marketing out of West Penn, joining us live here on the Midwest Farm Report. Again, their website, totalfarmmarketing.com. How many head of cattle are we talking about coming out of Mexico, John? Give us a little perspective on, for the consumers listening, are we looking at something that's really going to provide them with relief at the grocery store?
20: Probably not in the initial. I mean, first off, you got to understand the ban came in well over a year ago, and a lot of the cattle that were backed up at that time frame have already just been through the process and probably came in over in a box versus on a hoof in that regard in terms of retail meat or were exported out. And actually, Mexico's really changed its industry in terms of this because they had to handle these cattle on their own. So we saw more feedlot development, things of that nature, and they became a better an exporter of meat a little bit more in that regard. So I'm really scratching my head on what this is going to mean. It's not like we're opening the border on August 24th and a million head of cattle are going to come pouring across. It's going to obviously add some supply to the feeder cattle side of the equation. That's why we see the biggest impact in those smaller, younger cattle that go to the feedlots that come across that border in terms of that import. So it'll be, like I said, it's going to be interesting to see how this handles out. A few analysts, including myself, you know, in terms of numbers, I don't think we're going to see this massive change. It will increase cattle supplies in that regard. You know, the biggest thing is, you know, in terms of available beef supplies, whether we kill it here in terms of slaughter plants in the United States from our feedlots or bring it imported in from another country, the meat supply is what it is in that time frame. So I don't sense any major jump all of a sudden and retail beef prices come tumbling down with a fresh supply of beef that we just haven't had before.
8: All right. Well, we'll keep an eye on that one. Let's do a quick crop update. I already gave them the Wisconsin stats as far as where we stand, John. Any place in particular that caught your attention in this week's crop progress report?
20: No, it was pretty much as expected. You know, the heat should have definitely had a bit of an impact on the crop. We saw that nationally, corn down 4%, 3% lower in the soybean side. But we had such a massive sell-off yesterday, and there's a couple different triggers I'll cover quickly here. There's three things that were lifting this grain market up. Number one was what's going on between Russia, Ukraine with wheat exports because of the war over there. Number two, obviously, was what's happening with U.S. and Iran and crude oil prices and energy prices. And number three was the weather. And I think it was kind of actually in that order right now. So, well, start on Friday. It sounds like they're going to find a plan to get that wheat out of Russia, Ukraine, at least to the point the market was comfortable. Saw the big turnover in wheat prices follow through again yesterday. That weighed on the grains. Number two, U.S. Iran, some chatter of an agreement. We stopped the tax over the weekend. Crude oil was down sharply yesterday. That was an impact on the commodity markets in general. Then number three, we saw some forecasts get a little bit wetter, especially in the Western Corn Belts. And not sure on the coverage side of it or the mount side, but some decent rain moved across South Dakota, Nebraska last night, which was much needed. So that's what triggered the big sell-off in soybeans, corn, and wheat yesterday. Now we'll see what the weather forecast looks to be a little bit more moderate and cooler going into August. So that's something that's really going to help out the bean development and any of this corn, which, like you said, it's been holding in there pretty well, but it needs a drink here in Wisconsin, especially on the western side of the state. You know, we'll see how things kind of play out over the next couple of weeks with the weather.
8: Excellent. Great job. Thank you, John. Appreciate you getting that all in a short period of time.
20: Sounds good. Have yourself a great day.
8: All right. 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You want to talk to them? 800-334-9779. Some mornings it's like 10 pounds in a 5-pound sack. You just got it. Have a great day. Thanks for the rainfall reports.
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1: Well, the Brewers opened up their series against the Giants out in San Francisco last night, losing 3-0. Brewers starting pitcher Brandon Sprout would take the loss. He would go six innings, giving up six hits, three earned runs while striking out five. And offensively, Milwaukee could only collect three hits on the night, one from Jackson Chirio, one from Jake Bowers, and one from Andrew Vaughn. Milwaukee now sits 66-40 on the year, six games above the Cubs for first place in the NL Central. Back at it tonight in San Francisco against the Giants. First pitch coming at 8:45. Turning to the Packers, yesterday saw Green Bay's president and CEO Ed Policy address shareholders at their annual shareholders meeting inside Lambeau Field. Policy touched on extending the contracts of Matt LaFleur, Brian Gutekunst, and Russ Ball. On a new documentary on the Packers coming out this year, Bob Harlan's name going up in Lambeau in October, and that the Packers won't be selling naming rights to Lambeau Field.
3: Again, we are not going to be renaming Lambeau Field, but we would also look at other, you know, very significant components of our campus, including potentially looking at our practice facility.
1: On the field, veterans report today for training camp, then tomorrow will be their first practice.
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1: Well, damn, dude. Craziness yesterday. Before we even get into anything, I want to give a shout out and thinking about you, and our hearts go out to, you know, Menasha, Appleton, Nina, that whole area. That's some crazy stuff yesterday, man. Some extensive damage to that area. And I saw the videos and thought of all our listeners out there. And damn, any way we can help out in any way, shape, or form, please let me know. You can, if you want to get a message out there, or if you want any way we can, I don't even know how. But please, at 608-321-1670, our call line or a text line, or any way to get any help out there. That's nuts, man. I know we had some of our listeners contact me yesterday saying that they were involved in it too. Just some wild, wild stuff. The tornado, the weather, just, again, I just saw the pictures and I saw the video. It's my heart's go out to everyone out there that's affected or whatever it is. I'm thinking about you. Hearts go out. And if there's any way we can find a way to help, please let us know at 608-321-1670. Just heart-wrenching, gut-wrenching stuff out there. So please let us know. Again, good morning, though, everyone. We had a hell of a day yesterday with that weather, man. The heat, insane as well. And then the Packers shareholder meeting was underway yesterday. The Packers shareholder meeting. Green Bay Packers president, CEO, silent Ed, not so silent yesterday. Ed Policy addressing the shareholders in the annual meeting of shareholders inside Lambeau Field. In his first meeting as the prez, as the big cheese. Ed Policy out there in the heat talking about right away. Let's see if I can get this right away about what he wanted to do or what he did. There you go. When it comes to Matt LaFleur, Brian Gutekunst, and Russ Ball. Ed Policy on the three, and I quote, "Ask not what you can do for your football team, but what your football team can do for you." I couldn't be more excited about the three men we have leading our football team. That's why we extended their contracts this offseason. Ed Policy here. Policy said he committed to LaFleur, Gutekunst, and Russ Ball, the trio leading the football operations. And we're going to have them lead for the foreseeable future after extending the contracts of all three. I believe that we develop best with continuity. Power suit through strength. Ed Policy. No, Policy talking about... talking about essentially how it was a no-brainer. A no-brainer for him to extend LaFleur, Gutekunst, and Russ Ball. Now, of the three, I would say that Russ Ball, he's the best of the three. Russ Ball's the guy.

0: serious, man. You cannot be serious.
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1: Well, the Brewers opened up their series against the Giants out in San Francisco last night, losing 3-0. Brewers starting pitcher Brandon Sprout would take the loss. He would go six innings, giving up six hits, three earned runs while striking out five. And offensively, Milwaukee could only collect three hits on the night, one from Jackson Chirio, one from Jake Bowers, and one from Andrew Vaughn. Milwaukee now sits 66-40 on the year, six games above the Cubs for first place in the NL Central. Back at it tonight in San Francisco against the Giants. First pitch coming at 8:45. Turning to the Packers, yesterday saw Green Bay's president and CEO Ed Policy address shareholders at their annual shareholders meeting inside Lambeau Field. Policy touched on extending the contracts of Matt LaFleur, Brian Gutekunst, and Russ Ball. On a new documentary on the Packers coming out this year, Bob Harlan's name going up in Lambeau in October, and that the Packers won't be selling naming rights to Lambeau Field.
2: Again, we are not going to be renaming Lambeau Field, but we would also look at other, very significant components of our campus, including potentially looking at our practice facility.
1: On the field, veterans report today for training camp, then tomorrow will be their first practice.
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5: This whole time.
1: Okay. Serious face. Ugh. At the bottom of the hour, our sports director, Zach Heilprin, will join us as he is arriving at Big Ten Media Days, where Luke Fickell, a few Wisconsin Badger players, will speak, maybe for Fickell the last time. But this season, literally, do or die for Luke Fickell and his career as Wisconsin Badgers head coach. Also guest starring Kate Fox, who was in the car with Zach Heilprin. Who I think just wants to try and get Colton Joseph's number.
6: She's got a boyfriend now.
1: Oh, yeah, she's got a boyfriend now. Mm.
6: She's got a friend now.
1: She's got a man friend.
6: A guy friend.
1: Not a... A friend
6: who is a boy.
1: What's courting? Is it courting then dating? What's before whatever? Anyways, serious face.
6: They're not going steady yet.
1: But steady maybe enough. Yeah. I mean, he golfed in the...
6: I saw that.
1: In the Fox family golf, annual family golf outing.
6: Yeah.
1: So that's got to count for... That's got. If I'm him, I'm like, hey, I'm pretty sure we're dating.
6: Yeah.
1: We'll ask Kate that at bottom of the hour.
6: Okay.
1: And more importantly, we'll ask Zach about Wisconsin football. But The Athletic, again, The Athletic once was an entity where you would have local reporters covering teams. That was what they were founded on. It was like, hey, we're there for you. And then they fired all those people and just went to regional, almost national reporters. So this guy named Justin Williams released this article from The Athletic yesterday. He's a Cincinnati staff writer, which fits, Luke Fickell. They're probably like, hey, you probably got some ties with Luke Fickell. You'll sniff something out here. So we'll just read a little blurb here, and then we're going to dive into this. Hours after the, quote, fire Fickell chants reverberated across Camp Randall Stadium, Luke Fickell waited for more bad news to come walking through his door. Year 3 is not going to plan for the Wisconsin football coach. bottoming out with back-to-back home shutout losses last October. And those were what, RJ? Iowa and Ohio State?
6: Yeah. We lost 37 to nothing, 34 to nothing.
1: So when athletic director Chris McIntosh came knocking in the midst of a six-game skid, Fickell expected the worst. The former Badgers offensive lineman gave Luke Fickell him a choice instead.
7: Like fun you. Pop quiz, hot shot. There's a bomb on a bus. Once the bus goes 50 miles an hour, the bomb is armed. If it drops below 50, it blows up. What do you do? What do you do?
1: Well, think of that phone call, but a meeting where he said, quote, he asked me, what do you want to do? Fickell said in an interview with The Athletic, quote, you're at a crossroads. Where are we headed here? Either you're all in or you find an escape route.
6: Later on in the article.
1: Yeah.
6: But even that momentum had to tap the brakes in April when McIntosh announced he was departing for a job at the Big Ten's Deputy Commissioner of Strategy after a dozen years at his alma mater, the past five as AD. Suddenly, Fickell's biggest advocate, who linked arms when the Fire Fickell chorus was at a fever pitch, had seemingly found his own escape route.
1: Say the first couple words in that you just read, RJ.
6: What? Which one?
1: What you just read. Say the first couple of words.
6: But even the moment had to tap the brakes.
1: Yeah.
7: What do you do? What do you do?
1: He had a reason not tapping the brakes, okay? That bus can't blow 55 miles per hour. The Badger program is at a crossroads.
7: Once the bus goes 50 miles an hour, the bomb is on.
1: 550, sorry.
7: If it drops below 50, it blows up.
8: Right.
7: What do you do?
1: What do you do?
7: What do you do?
1: Well,

0: mess with the bull, young man. You'll get the horns.
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2: Well, the Brewers opened up their series against the Giants out in San Francisco last night, losing 3-0. Brewers starting pitcher Brandon Sprout would take the loss. He would go six innings, giving up six hits, three earned runs while striking out five. And offensively, Milwaukee could only collect three hits on the night, one from Jackson Chirio, one from Jake Bowers, and one from Andrew Vaughn. Milwaukee now sits 66-40 on the year, six games above the Cubs for first place in the NL Central. Back at it tonight in San Francisco against the Giants. First pitch coming at 8:45. Turning to the Packers, yesterday saw Green Bay's president and CEO Ed Policy address shareholders at their annual shareholders meeting inside Lambeau Field. Policy touched on extending the contracts of Matt LaFleur, Brian Gutekunst, and Russ Ball. On a new documentary on the Packers coming out this year, Bob Harlan's name going up in Lambeau in October, and the Packers won't be selling naming rights to Lambeau Field.
3: Again, we are not going to be renaming Lambeau Field, but we would also look at other, you know, very significant components of our campus, including potentially looking at our practice facility.
2: On the field, the veterans report today for training camp, then tomorrow will be their first practice.
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0: Your attention, please. Ask not what your Packers can do for you, but what you can do for your Green Bay Packers. Ed Policy here, Packers president and CEO. My fellow cheeseheads, at the annual meeting of shareholders inside Lambeau Field, the year 2026. First of all, I would like to say, on Brian Gutekunst, Matt LaFleur, and the Russ Ball, I couldn't be more excited about the three men we have leading our football team. That's why we extended their contracts this offseason. Please clap. Also, we are committed to LaFleur, to Goody, and Ball for the foreseeable future. We extended their contracts and love them. We believe that pro football teams like your Packers develop best with continuity. Please clap. Also, we will not be selling the naming rights to Lambeau Field. Please clap. Also, a dear friend of mine, Peyton Manning, and his Omaha Productions, they will be making a 6-part series on our Green Bay Packers. Please clap. And finally, and most importantly, Bob Harlan's name will be placed on the Lambeau Field facade right next to Ted Thompson, October 29th, against the Panthers. We will honor him forever. Packers president and CEO, Ed Policy. There you go, everyone. There he goes. There he goes. Thank you, Ed. We love you, Ed. Ed Policy, everyone. Ed Policy. Thank you. There he goes. There he goes. Ed Policy. Thank you. And I hope you clapped along when Ed asked you to, again, and I quote, please, please clap for Mr. Ed. Thank you. All right, 608-321. 608-321-1670. If you want to get involved, text it in, call it in. Our guy Rob Reichel is going to join us. And also for Robbie.
1: Peaceful world. Please clap.
0: Thank you. Thank you. Thank you. So you're looking at the text line. We were talking a little earlier about Chris McIntosh and Luke Fickell. Did you see this article from The Athletic that came out? Very interesting. Very interesting. And with that, a little more had been revealed. Like when it comes to the NIL coffers, people are talking about people in the know that it's north of $25 million. Okay. I've been told by people in the know who said, hey, like, I know what the number is. I can't really talk about it, though. It's not public knowledge. We're not supposed to blah, blah, blah. That it's more like $30 million. I'll tell you. People tell me. I'll tell you. I won't tell you who told me, but just know that there are people that would know. And they're like, hey, don't say my name. I don't want to get in trouble. And I said, I don't want you to be in trouble. I'll say it, though. Not your name, but I heard it was about $30 million. So people are talking about, you know, $25 million for the coffers for NIL. And finally, they're competing with the big dogs, Wisconsin football. That's around $30 million. Let's see here. Johnny

0: A lot of people do. I can't speak on the political side of things, but I'm sure it's even worse. But in the sports side of things, I'm not a reporter. I just know reporters. I'm friends with some. They tell me things. I hear things about things from other people about things. You know, I always keep my ear to the streets. I know for a fact, especially on the Packers beat, and for Badgers too, there, and I'm not going to name any names, but a lot of them, more so Packers, a lot of them, Badgers too, they love their access. They love the fact that they can be there and give you, you know, sound bites and articles and this and that. The Packers have an army of PR people. And there will be times where, like myself, I consider myself an entertainer. I'm not a reporter. I don't ever want to be in the realm of reporting. I just like being a donkey on air and then talking to reporters. I know other people that have said things on air, and the Packers, I've been reached out a couple times too. I've told not to say anything, or I shouldn't have said that, or yada, yada, yada. And I'm not even a reporter. I'm just a jackass. Where the PR team has reached out from someone else that's above them to say, hey, no. And if they keep doing it, guess what we're going to do? We're going to take away their access. Good luck getting a guest. Good luck doing this. You're not going to have access to that. You're not allowed in this press conference here. So there are media members, as Johnny Cribbage just gave us the inside scoop of media and journalist access versus timely reporting. Timely reporting isn't really a thing when it comes to big time. Some news, sure. It depends. It depends on what's at the end of Aaron Rodgers, for example. Brian Gutekunst wanted Aaron Rodgers out. Did you see the Club Shay Shay? Devontae Adams was on. And Devontae was talking about how the Packers didn't talk to him at all. And then he went and signed the $140 million contract, wherever it was, something crazy with the Raiders. Did you see the clip circulating? In that, Brian Gutekunst wanted the end of Aaron Rodgers. He wanted Rodgers out, and he wanted Jordan Love in. Aaron Rodgers was free game by the media the final year, 2 years, where you could say and do essentially whatever bad pieces you wanted on Aaron Rodgers, and they'd go with it. Because of the public perception of Rodgers when it comes to 2020, 2021, it had shifted. Brian Gutekunst wanted him out. So the reporters that were there, and I'm saying all of them, but the reporters that were there then were allowed to run their hit pieces essentially on Rodgers, who did nothing wrong. But they are then allowed to talk about Rodgers in a bad light. If Jordan Love has a bad game, for example, and people say something about it on air, Packers have sent PR people to squash that, to say you can't talk like that about him. And we're not even reporters. Just imagine if a reporter doing it, they would limit access. Wisconsin, there have been times too where they say, hey, whatever you're doing, whatever you're saying, or even a meme you have made, we don't like it. And if you keep doing it, there will be limited access. Or, you know, you won't be able to interview this person or this and that and that. So Johnny Cribbage, you know this, buddy. There already is people out there when it comes to timely reporting and access. Journalists love their access. Obviously, you want the conduit to the fans. So if you step out a little bit, you can get smacked down and put in your place. So it's a delicate dance. It's a delicate balance for some of these individuals that want to keep their access, their good relationships, if you will. They don't want to rock the boat. And that's why you see like the Kyle Shanahan reporting. It's weird, right? It's weird. The Giannis Antetokounmpo with the Bucks. It's weird. Why did all these hit pieces and stories come out after the fact? It's because these guys kind of wanted to have their access. They wanted their cake. They eat it too, but they didn't want to break a story. So yeah, that's just kind of sadly how it works.
1: Again, give us inside media journalist access versus timely reporting.
0: It's a delicate. There's a delicate balance. There's a dance you got to do. And a lot of them, they let the Packers, they let the Badgers, they let whatever entity, they let the Bucks, they let them lead in the dance that they're doing. Some don't. I'll ask Rob Reichel about it here in about 10 minutes.

Robbie marches to the beat of his own drum. Well, he loves it. All right, 608-321-1670. I hope that answered your question, Johnny Cribbage. You already know what's happening. Our guy John Boy, a.k.a. Johnny Driftless. Who is going to have more, the Badger wins or Packer losses? Oof. Badgers are picked to finish 12th in the Big Ten. My brother, he's a big muskie fisherman, and he got kind of rubbing elbows with Bob Bostead, who was with the Badgers, now with Indiana, and took him out muskie fishing, and they were talking, and I like Bob Bostead. He's a really nice guy. He's very good opinion. He said 8 wins for the Badgers, and Colton Joseph is going to be really good. 8 or more wins. Could you see the Packers having 8 losses? Hell, we got an article, again, we're going to talk about Rob Reichel coming up, about how the Packers could lose out, not lose out, but lose more games and miss the playoffs. 8? I don't know, John Boy, a.k.a. Johnny Driftless. Who's going to have more Badger wins or Packer losses? Well, I don't want the Packers to lose. I'll say there'll be more Badger wins then than Packer losses. Therefore, they'll be good. Yeah, but with back to the Packers, we'll prime it a little bit for Rob Reichel. Veterans report today. Rookies and injured players were yesterday. Training camp begins tomorrow. Then we're kind of off and running. But Ed Policy was very adamant yesterday that the Packers are committed to LaFleur, to Gutekunst, to Russ Ball, leading this football operations for the foreseeable future. Now, the LaFleur extension or whatever, the Packers, they could eat. If the Packers were to miss the playoffs, there's no way you're keeping Matt LaFleur. He's got to be gone. The Packers could eat that contract all right. And then the question is, who do you go get? For those three, though, Russ Ball, Brian Gutekunst, Matt LaFleur, I give Russ Ball a thumbs up. I give Brian Gutekunst a little, if the thumb's halfway, just crank it up a little bit. Not three quarters of the way up, but almost. And then Matt LaFleur, I give a thumbs down. I give Matt LaFleur a thumbs down. Now, I know there's injury. But how do you, losing 5 in a row just because Micah Parsons is gone, that's more than just losing Micah Parsons. Losing to the Bears the way he did, that's not injury. That's just ineptitude and being a choke artist in the fourth quarter. That was unacceptable. If you do that again or miss the playoffs, Matt LaFleur's got to be gone. And then Policy talking about not selling naming rights to Lambeau Field. Yeah, you know, despite the potential revenue stream. He said, expect Lambeau Field to remain the same, but other things around it, like, you know, the Don Hudson Center getting some naming rights, whatever. There will be a time where it will say Lambeau Field presented by insert business here. It will happen. It's just when. Cool to see that there's a 6-part documentary coming out about the Packers. That'll be cool to watch. The Peyton Manning and Omaha Productions always does a really good job. It'll be about the unique history of the Green Bay Packers. And, of course, Bob Harlan's going to be up there in the Lambeau Field facade. Has to be. Right next to Ted Thompson. I mean, the Packers president for almost 2 decades. He brought them to where they are now. Of course it has to be. Good on Ed Policy. Doing all that. All right, 608-321-1670. With that, get our guy Rob Reichel on here. Robbie, with the great article, also was talking to Jordan Love about the future of the Packers on Sunday. We'll get Robbie on from Forbes.com, Comedy Media. Can't wait. Rob Reichel,

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5: Welcome to the show. This is Tony. Summer's here for sure. This heat wave just passed us now. We're going to be in the 80s the rest of the week. Mostly sunny. It's going to be fishable. I would just say fish early and late, but I'll tell you, not much has changed. There's a good bluegill bite going on. Monona especially. I'll tell you, on the weed lines, 12 to 15 feet, red worms are the key. Again, there could be suspended bite also. Now that our lakes are thermoclining with these high water temperatures, and you can drift in that thermocline. Our thermoclines are usually about 20 feet. 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Walleyes on Mendota have been doing pretty good. 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
5: Welcome back. This is Tony. Okay, there's so many things you can do right now. But basically, if you're a walleye fisherman, you want to be in that 18 to 25 feet of water. Even at Kiganza, they'll be on those deep edges, and bottom monsters are key to get down there. And if you get any hooked up with any of them floating weeds, they'll catch your line and stop at the bouncer. And behind my bouncers, I'm running like a 30-inch lead, a floating jig head with a half a crawler, even a leech, or spinners, but not too big. Size 2, size 4. Gold spinners work well. Perch patterns work well. Purple and whites work well. Same thing in Mendota, North Shore, in front of Maple Bluff, and on the Middleton side. All along that whole weed line in that 18 to 25 feet of water, all the way from Marshall Park to Spring Harbor. Just get out and do some fishing, because we got the fish.

0: Amen. Rob Reichel, Forbes.com, Conley Media. Robbie, I loved what you did on Sunday. And then Mike Florio, of all donkeys, didn't even give you the proper credit, Rob. What the hell?
1: Well, you expect anything more from Florio? Whatever. No. I don't get into that game at my age about who's given credit for this, that, or the other thing. I'm one of the 25 and gotten worked up. But Florio's made a living on stealing other people's work for 25 years and profiting on his own website, right? Look at his website, Evo. All it is taking other people's work all day long and posting it, right?
0: Well, Rob, you were at Jordan Love's youth football camp on Sunday, and you dropped a hell of an article, Robbie, at Forbes.com, Conley Media. Forbes.com, it was, you know, five reasons why the Packers are going to miss the playoffs in 2026. And then I knew what you were doing when you asked Jordan Love. You're like, hey, what's going to be different this year than the years past? By the way, Jordan Love did not at all answer your question. That was Jordan Love has graduated Packers 401 PR class of saying something while saying absolutely nothing.
1: He hasn't said much since he showed up in Green Bay for the most part, Evo, in 2020. And I'll be honest, if I'm running a franchise, that's what I want from my quarterback.
0: Correct.
1: You know, they had 20 years of drama from Aaron, right? And they had certainly the end of Brett. And even, you know, Brett, I guess, listen, the staple loved Brett, right? But down the stretch with, you know, is he retiring? Is he not retiring? That wore on some people. And I get that a little bit. You know, Brett was an awesome guy. Aaron was kind of a turd. And that's what rubbed people the wrong way on some of Aaron's stuff. But, Love for the most part. A lot of the beat guys, for example, Evo, they complain a little bit how Love is boring or he doesn't say anything. Listen, I live in a house with three women, right? My two daughters and my wife.
0: Yeah.
1: And Evo, when I have a day and there's no drama, that's a darn good day. So I get it from like a CEO perspective on things. If I'm Brian Gutekunst, if all those years I was Mark Murphy at Policy, now if you're Matt LaFleur, and you've had all this drama through those years, I don't want my quarterback making a headline every time he stands in front of guys and has a microphone stuck in his face and stuff.
0: Yeah.
1: So, hey, listen, from a team perspective, Love gives them that. Is he boring? Absolutely. He's incredibly boring.
0: Yeah.
1: But, I know every time I ask Love a question, I'm probably not going to get a whole lot coming back, especially if there's, you know, any hint of, you know, potential controversy or something like that. He tap dances around it or doesn't go there. What people tried to ask him about Josh Jacobs a couple months back, right? And he avoided that like the plague. He's really good at that, Evo. And you just kind of know what you're getting from Jordan. So, yeah, I get it, Evo. Is it, you know, and at times it can be frustrating for journalists. But Evo, honestly, if I'm running the Packers, that's just what I want from my, you know, from my quarterback and my guy who's supposed to be the leader in the locker room. The only problem, Evo, I would say is, you know, there's not a lot of juice to the squeeze either inside the locker room, is there, with some of the guys?
0: Yeah.
1: Like Aaron moved the needle in the locker room. Brett undoubtedly moved the needle in the locker room. Jordan's just kind of a boring guy in general, especially now, Evo, as he starts having kids. He's going to become even more boring.
0: And I know you like that, Robbie, as a, you know, as a guy that, you know, has studied the G for your whole life. But, Rob, let me ask you this, brother. We had some questions, too, like, because Aaron was so much fun. Roger was so much fun when it comes to, he would say his mind. He'd stay after, you know, 20, 30 minutes to give you more answers. And Brett had his whole circus, too. And so it's, for the Packers front office, I bet you it's a breath of fresh air, especially with their PR team, their army of PR individuals. But, you know, with this news of that, you know, Kyle Shanahan and his accident, but no one ever heard a word about it, even though reporters knew about it for a week. And then you have these other stories coming about Chris McIntosh and Luke Fickell. Then you got Giannis, who was a malcontent, but no reporters wanted to report on it. We had people asking me. And I'm not a journalist. I'm an entertainer, Rob. I'm a jackass with a microphone. You are a reporter. Is there, Rob, when it comes to the reporters in there, you don't have to name any names. I'm just curious, like, just in general, are there people that will sit on stories to maybe protect their access or what they are allowed to do or not do? Or will they report on the hard-hitting facts, or will some of them just be fluffers for said entity?
1: The latter is certainly an applicable statement for certainly some people out there, Evo.
0: Sure.
1: Again, Evo, you go back 100 years and baseball beat writers used to go drinking with the players at times, right? Mm-hmm. And stuff like that. You know, they'd be out drinking with Ted Williams and Babe Ruth and stuff like that. And, you know, the NBA is notorious for that with guys running around. And so, Evo, on a whole, do we probably know more as reporters than you would ever see in, you know, in a newspaper, in an online story, in a podcast, et cetera, et cetera? Sure. I mean, I would say that is common. I have never been one to worry about access, for example, because there still is, you know, this thing called free speech and the First Amendment, right?
0: Yeah, brother.
1: That is our job, and that's why we're handed a press credential, is for the most part to be stewards of the people and to be out there and to be a conduit and to come back and tell the readers and the listeners and whoever else exactly what it is we know. I have always felt their personal life. Do I know a lot of nonsense about guys doing this, that, or the other thing off the field? Absolutely. But I'm not TMZ either.
0: And
1: I can only speak for myself on that. But Evo, I remember I wrote a column, I think 12, maybe 11, somewhere in there where I just obliterated Rodgers for his leadership skills. It was a year or two after they won the Super Bowl, and I watched him that entire season treat reporters, treat people in the locker room, treat humans horrendously. Wow. And I had players talking about it, and I wrote the column. And again, it was a column, and it was an opinion piece, but I wrote the column that his leadership had to improve moving forward. I think this was maybe 2 years after the Super Bowl, Evo. And Rodgers went nuts, and the PR team and stuff went nuts, and things like that. And I don't think anybody else wrote anything quite like that at the time, Evo, or certainly after that. And, you know, did Rodgers and I have some mending offenses to have to do down the road? Absolutely. So I guess it comes down to the individual as much as anything, okay. Evo, right? Do you want to put yourself out there and face the backlash, or do you just kind of want to walk around with your head down and wave the pom poms a little bit? You know me, I'm not a pom pom guy, and there are certainly some guys that, Evo, just, you know, they're thrilled to be there. They're fanboys to some extent. We've got way more fanboys floating around than we ever did, Evo, a generation ago. That's for sure, and that's unfortunate because again, We have smarter readers, we have smarter listeners than we ever have, because you have so much more information available to you, and you can listen, Evo. If you want to see a game today versus 1984, you can see any game you potentially want, and the viewers, the readers, the listeners, they're smart people. They can watch these games for themselves and see that this guy stunk, or, you know, Christian Yelich isn't any good. But 40 years ago, Evo, for example, you maybe got what? You got Monday Night Baseball, for example, or something. You got a Saturday afternoon game. Maybe you got the Braves and the Cubs on TBS and TNT. Maybe you got 40 Brewer games over the year. Evo, if you want to see whatever is out there today, you can see it in some way, shape, or form. Mm-hmm. And you don't always need us to tell you exactly what's happened. We can obviously add to that story, but you have eyes of your own, and you're pretty smart people on your own that for the fanboys out there to try to trick people and to tell them that, you know, the player that just allowed 3 touchdown passes in a game is actually a really good football player is just nonsense and garbage. And to me, you lose all credibility. So, Evo, to me, at least, it's more important than ever that you're a straight shooter with your people and you're 100% honest. And yep, yep. I would say, Evo, not everybody follows that exact same mantra.
0: Rob, you're the man, Robbie. That's why we love you, Rob. That's why we have you on Tuesdays and Thursdays. And with that, we got ourselves training camp coming up tomorrow. But before we get a little bit into that, Rob, we had Silent Ed, not so silent, yesterday at the Packers shareholder meeting, Rob. Mr. Ed was out there, President Ed. And out the gates, Rob, I want to ask you and tell you what I thought. So first it was the three-headed dragon here of the contracts of Matt LaFleur, Brian Gutekunst, and Russ Ball. And Ed Policy is like, I couldn't be more excited about the three wise men, the three men we have leading our football team. That's why we extended their contracts. Rob, maybe you agree, maybe you disagree. I give Russ Ball a thumbs up. Brian Gutekunst not half, but almost three quarters way a thumbs up. And Matt LaFleur a thumbs down. What do you think?
1: Yeah, he went into that spiel how there were 10 coaching vacancies last year, right? Mm-hmm. And talked about the continuity, and you know there was so much unrest and upheaval in the league and things like that. Evil, look around at some of the jobs that were open, right? And then let's just say hypothetically, if the Packer job had become available, what is the most attractive job on the market by a mile?
0: Packers.
1: It would have been the one in Green Bay. I mean, you compare that right to Arizona being open like it was, or Cleveland, or Tennessee was open, right? For you know,
0: Miami.
1: Miami was open without a quarterback and stuff like. I mean, some of these, and the Giants job to me was a pretty good job, for example. But even a lot of these jobs that were open were garbage. I mean, so. Never in a million years should the Green Bay Packers take a backseat to anybody when it comes to a job opening, for example. So to say, oh, we would have been competing with all these other teams potentially for a head coach is kind of the coward's way out to me on that. First of all, Packers should never be second fiddle to anybody anywhere with that tradition, with the renovations they've had, with the resources available that are there. I mean, Evo, at the end of the day, it's still a remarkable place to coach and to play football. Do they have their flaws? Undoubtedly. But that, you know, the Packers, the Cowboys, the Giants, the Bears, the Patriots, the Steelers, the 49ers, those to me, Evo, those are your staple franchises in football, right? Those are the bedrocks of that league. And everybody else is, you know, if you start talking about Jets and Browns and Raiders and Titans. Those teams, to me, are always, you know, they're playing catch up to Green Bay and these other teams when you have a coaching vacancy. So I thought that was kind of weak. At the end of the day, it's this simple to me. If you think Matt LaFleur can win a Super Bowl, bring him back. If you don't, time to move on. They clearly, I don't know, Evo, I kind of felt like he was trending in the middle with some of that stuff. Like he didn't give a strong enough statement one way or the other. I mean, if he thinks LaFleur is that guy, it was more along the lines of like, well, you know what, things are pretty good. They're good enough. They're not completely broken. The car only needs $1,800 of repairs, Evo, right? It doesn't need an $8,000 of an overhaul. So we're bringing the gang back. I don't know, Evo. Again, I would have cut ties. You know that. I'm not a big advocate of teams trending in the wrong direction for multiple years. I think the Packers have trended in the wrong way the last two or three years. 2023 was an uptick. They closed the year strong. They've gone backwards to me the last 2 years, couldn't win a playoff game. They elected to bring back Matt. They, you know, policy pointed out to the fact he's a big fan of what he's done with quarterback play, and LaFleur certainly gets points and he gets some credit for that, Evo. But there's a lot of negatives on that resume as well. Can you get over the hump in the fourth quarter? Have you lost the locker room? Do your players believe in you? Things like that. Evo, it's tough to come back when you lose a game like they did last year to the Bears and some of those other collapses in the fourth quarter and completely get back your football team in your locker room. I wrote the other day that guys like Mike Sherman and Mike McCarthy couldn't do it after some killer losses along the way. And that to me is the number one challenge Matt LaFleur faces this year, Evo, is to prove he can win some of these games late and to fully get his football team back after that collapse last year against the Bears in the playoffs.
0: With that, Rob, you had a great article over the weekend, too. It was, you know, five reasons the Packers will miss the playoffs in 2026. Is the number one the guy with the eyebrows, Matt LaFleur?
1: The eyebrows, the hair, the nail. Spends a lot of time dolling himself up before games.
0: Look good, feel good, Rob. You know,
1: sure looks good when the Fox cameras hit him. Evo,
0: man, not hating. You know, he's a good looking guy. Keep, you know,
1: they have a nice career as a runway model in Paris. But is he the number one? He's certainly near the top of the list, or at the top of the list, Evo. I mean, he's got a lot to prove. I mean, a lot of guys do over there this year, right? The defense has to prove that it can hold up in the fourth quarter, and Gannon has to be better at the end of the games than, for example, Halfley was. I think Jordan Love's got to prove he can win some playoff games, Evo, although he was the least of their problems in that Bears game on January 10th. Well, they took a lot of hits in free agency, and I don't think, you know, Gutekunst brought in as much as he lost. Now, he believes he's got young guys ready to go and replace these guys. And, for example, I know they'll believe, let's just take it in a micro, that a guy like Matthew Golden might give them more this year than Romeo Doubs and Wicks did last year. And more opportunities for guys like him and Watson and Jaden Reed are going to lead to better things from a pass game perspective. We'll see, right? I just think there's holes on the roster. The offensive line has a lot to prove. I don't know where the heck the pass rush is coming from the first 4-6 weeks of the season with Parsons gone. That's going to be a huge challenge. I don't know if the cornerbacks can hold up, for example. We'll see what goes on with Josh Jacobs. But, Ebo, if he has to miss any time,
0: is there anything there, by the way? Is that still like...
1: Nah, I mean...
0: Is it open? Is it still open?
1: Only yesterday, Ebo, the DA saying the case is still ongoing. Okay. And Ebo, don't rule out the fact the NFL has done this before. And I guess I don't feel one way or the other. But the NFL still can make their, you know, the NFL can still be the heavy here when it's all said and done. Let's just say even all this goes away and the NFL does its own private investigation and finds a little bit of stuff that they're not thrilled with. They could sit them down for 2 or 4 games or something like that. That, you know, they do have, in essence, their own penalty system aside from the law that they have enforced. And Jacobs could appeal it then and maybe have 4 games go to 2 or something like that, or 2 go to 1. But Josh Jacobs is not completely out of the woods here, Ebo. It's been quiet, but it's not dead either. So that is something we'll monitor closely during training camp. Through all that, though, Ebo, my point is that this Packer team has more holes and more questions going into a training camp than I would say any season since Rodgers has been, since that first season, Ebo, where Rodgers has been gone. And again, 2023, they surprised everybody, right? Won a playoff game. Went to Dallas, were unbelievable. They were 3-6 that year, finished with a bang, worked their way into the playoffs, went down, upset the Cowboys as a 7, beating the 2, should have beat the 49ers a week later, Ebo. But they have been a disappointing team the last two seasons, 24 and 2025. They have not taken that next step as these young guys. Everybody said it's the youngest roster in football. You know, it's going to be their time. Well, Ebo, they haven't elevated to the level I think a lot of us thought they would. So it's undoubtedly an enormous year for everybody over there. You gave Gutekunst a 3/4 thumbs up. I'd put him right in the middle right now. Ebo, I think he's got they've got a and a playoff game or two for him to come back. But again, Ebo, I felt this a year ago that 2025 was enormously critical for the long term continuation of the LaFleur.
0: Big LaFleur just cut you off, Rob. Big LaFleur got you. Oh.
1: Sorry, my man.
0: Big LaFleur. Oh! Big LaFleur just got you again, Rob! Or should I say Little Matt? I'll give Robbie one more second. I think we got you this time, Rob. I think Little
1: Matt. We're having all sorts of fun.
0: Well, I was going to say, I think Big LaFleur, but then it's Little Matt got you.
1: Yeah, maybe Big Goot got me.
0: Yeah, there you go. Anyways, last thing, Robbie.
1: I'll just finish by saying this, Ebo. I was surprised they brought LaFleur back. So none of us know what. I get people asking me all the time. Boy, if they're 8-9 or something like that, will they bring Matt LaFleur back again? And the logical answer there would be no, Ebo. But again, we just don't know, because in most organizations, and again, this goes back to the fact it probably benefits a general manager and a coach that there isn't an owner over there. Most owners a year ago across the league, whether this is right or wrong, most of the owners, I'd probably put it at least 2/3 or 3/4, would have moved on from Matt LaFleur after last season. It didn't happen, obviously, in Green Bay. So none of us know for sure what policy he'll do. But Ebo, I would just think in normal circumstances, these guys need to win a playoff game or two for the coach and GM to feel safe.
0: Yeah. Robbie, we'll do it again on Thursday, and this time we'll be talking about training camp. Starts tomorrow, and then we'll have one practice under our belt, and off we go. Before I let you go, though, Rob, everything
1: no
0: cool?
1: Pads.
0: Is everything?
1: No pads.
0: Any words? Last word here on Jacob Mizorowski, the Milwaukee Missile, the Mizzler, mizzing on everyone, Rob?
1: There is nothing I can say that hasn't been said.
0: That's crazy coming from you, Reb.
1: Evo, he is the number one reason that team could have postseason success.
0: Yeah, Rob, will end it right there, brother. Besides Mark and Anazio. We love you so much, Robbie.
1: All right, my man. We'll talk to you Thursday.
0: See you, Rob. See you later.
1: See you, pal.
0: I've never, ever, ever thought I'd live in a world where Rob Reichel said there's nothing to be said that he could say that hasn't been said already. Rob Reichel said that. I asked this man one question. I say, hey, Rob, is the sky blue? He'll talk for 20 minutes with taking one breath. Hey, Rob, any words on Jacob Mizorowski? No, can't say anything else. What? My mind's blown. Wow, I need to take a lap. Be right back.

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Thanks to Rob Reichel, as always. He's the man. I still am in disbelief that he didn't have something to say when it came to the Miz. Mizzing on everybody. Hell yeah, brother. Yeah. By the way, Brewers lose last night. Only could collect three hits. Ball to the Giants. The Giants stink. You have the trade deadline coming up, by the way. I'm here on ESPN.com, where it says here the one deal the ESPN experts would make. And the first one on the list. And you don't need to be an expert to say this. I've been hearing this forever. Detroit Tigers trade Skubal to the Milwaukee Brewers. You know, I remember ESPN talking about this a while ago. And their main reasoning. Now, the Milwaukee Brewers, look within yourselves. Think in your mind's eye. Think of this. How many times at the trade deadline have the Milwaukee Brewers gone out there and just ripped it? Turned it on and ripped the knob off, if you will. Right? I know. You can't think of any besides 2008 when it was CC Sabathia. Remember that? Some people don't even remember that. Some Brewers fans are like, I wish I could remember that. I was too young. I've seen, though, these Jablonski experts being like, you know, the reason why I could see the Brewers doing this, because they've done it once. They've done it with CC Sabathia. My brother in Christ, that was the year of 2008. I don't even think we had iPhones in our hands yet. Okay? We still listen to CDs in our cars. But here you go. The Brewers recognize their opportunity the season presents. They haven't won a World Series in their 58 years of existence. Oh, but we've been to one 1982. I wish I was alive for that. And they are in the midst of a season in which they have the game's most dominant pitcher in Jacob Mizorowski. A deep well of arms beyond him. A lineup with depth and good gloves aplenty. This is the time to push. So how about a package of right-handed pitcher Logan Henderson? A couple of prospects for Skubal. And as painful as it would be to give up a good rotation piece in Henderson, a surefire big leaguer in, let's see here, in some prospects and a high ceiling talent and some others, Milwaukee's farm depth allowed this sort of deal. They say models don't like it, but this isn't the time to listen to them. It's time to headline a rotation with Skubal and the Miz and let the rest take care of itself. Is this an ESPN expert writing this, or is this every Milwaukee Brewer fan that so desperately wants hanging on to this pipe dream? We all have fantasies. We all have hopes, desires. We all have, you know, shoot for the stars, man. But as a Milwaukee Brewers fan, deep down in places you don't want to think about, right, you know what's going to happen. Nothing. Nothing. And that'll be fun and that'll be okay. Because that's the Brewers way. Hey, I hope I'm wrong. No. Sure, Skubal will be great. No. Brewers have been so good for so long in this golden age because their farm system rules so hard. They don't mortgage their future. They keep what they have and they lean with it, rock with it all the way through the summer. And then to see what happens, hopefully the bats are awake. That's what you need is a bat. Hopefully the bats are awake. Come summer. Sorry, fall. Excuse me. We're in the summer of fun right now. No. I say no. I say no. Give me what we got right now. The summer of fun. And you got Joey Ortiz at third base making you go, oh, is that Babe Ruth out there? No, dude, that's Joey Ortiz. See the mustache? Babe didn't have one of those, but Ortiz does. Hell yeah. We'll take a little break here. Stick around. Be right back.

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0: Woo. Baby, let's go. Excited. Got another hour over the line coming up. This is just a little goodbye to WKTY, only for today. We'll see you again tomorrow. We love you more than anything, WKTY. Thought we had some breaking news here from a guy, RJ.
1: You want to know?
0: A little off-air conversation?
1: Okay.
0: Yeah, someone messaged me today. I just heard the Packers cut a rookie because he was running late, but I can't find anything about it online. Brandon Cisse cut. No, I'm just kidding. Doesn't run in Lombardi times to get your ass out of here. Oh, I was kidding, by the way. 608-321-1670. Everyone will continue on when we're out.

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1: Well, the Brewers opened up their series against the Giants out in San Francisco last night, losing 3-0. Brewers starting pitcher Brandon Sprout would take the loss. He would go six innings, giving up six hits, three earned runs while striking out five. And offensively, Milwaukee could only collect three hits on the night, one from Jackson Chirio, one from Jake Bowers, and one from Andrew Vaughn. Milwaukee now sits 66-40 on the year, six games above the Cubs for first place in the NL Central. Back at it tonight in San Francisco against the Giants. First pitch coming at 8:45. Turning to the Packers, yesterday saw Green Bay's president and CEO Ed Policy address shareholders at their annual shareholders meeting inside Lambeau Field. Policy touched on extending the contracts of Matt LaFleur, Brian Gutekunst, and Russ Ball. On a new documentary on the Packers coming out this year, Bob Harlan's name going up in Lambeau in October, and that the Packers won't be selling naming rights to Lambeau Field.
2: Again, we are not going to be renaming Lambeau Field, but we would also look at other, you know, very significant components of our campus, including potentially looking at our practice facility.
1: On the field, the veterans report today for training camp, then tomorrow will be their first practice.
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1: Hi, welcome back in. One more hour. I hope everyone, and obviously it sucks to see you lose a home or, you know, a car, property, whatever, but hopefully everyone has their health still with, you know, Nina, Menasha, and Appleton. That's some scary stuff, man. Those videos were heartbreaking, wild, crazy stuff. So, again, I've been saying this a lot. If there's any way, shape, or form that we're able to help in some way, 608-321-1670, call it in, text it in, can email me, ebo@wiscosportszone.com, to, you know, help out. If there's a will or there's a way, if we can do it, we'll do it. Or again, 608-321-1670. And Big Ten Media Days happening now in Chicago. Luke Fickell, and not big name players, but some others with Fickell. And I'm curious why you didn't bring, like, and Zach Heilprin joined us at 7:30 live from Chicago at the Hotel Motel Holiday Inn. But, or he's at the Hilton, actually. In a bizarre interview with Zach. I don't know what that was. We finally got some info out of him for Big Ten Media Days. But he brought up a good point. Why isn't there a Colton Joseph or a Mason Posa or a Cooper Catalano? Why do we have the non-faces of Wisconsin at Big Ten Media Days? Maybe it's because no one cares. Maybe that's what it is. Maybe no one cares anymore. It's been a tough go for Luke Fickell and Wisconsin football. Apparently, though, the coffers are up north of $25 million for NIL, which finally puts the Badgers in the top half of the Big Ten for NIL spending. I've been told by people that I know that it's about $30 million. But maybe no one cares. So The Athletic, and we've talked about this a couple times today, I'm going to bring it up again. The Athletic, when they first started, it was about local reporters covering the teams for you. You had the best and the fastest information from these guys that work for The Athletic. Jesse Temple worked for The Athletic. And you know what The Athletic did? They fired all those guys. Said, no, we're going to move to more, I guess, national, some bigger regional, but mostly national reporters. And that's what we're going to do instead. So now you have, you know, New York Times has The Athletic. And thank God Jesse now works for the Badger Connect. We love Jesse Temple. He's so good. The Athletic, though, again, maybe it comes on the heels of no one caring about Wisconsin football as much as they once did. The Athletic is a paid subscription. You got to pay for it. Well, this article about Luke Fickell in Wisconsin, it's free. Free to read. I don't pay for The Athletic, but I'll look at your free to read article. Justin Williams, this is an article from him. He's in Cincinnati. I'm sure The Athletic is like, all right, we don't have anyone in Wisconsin. How can we finally someone with some kind of angle? Like, oh, get Justin Williams. He lives in Ohio. Covered Cincinnati or something, I think, maybe. He lives in Cincinnati at least. Maybe he can get Luke Fickell a little sit down. And I guess he did. But again, maybe no one really cares. It's free to read, which is fine for me. I'll read it. I wouldn't pay for it. I'll read it. But here's a little for you. This is a little look into Luke Fickell, which I like this about Luke Fickell. I think this makes me kind of like him a little more. Chris McIntosh, makes him look what we already knew. Stinks. This guy was a phony. A fake Wisconsin guy. Failed at a lot of stops. But here's a little taste of the article here. They say hours after the fire Fickell chants reverberated across Camp Randall Stadium, Luke Fickell waited for more bad news to come walking through his door. And that would be, in my mind's eye, it would be Chris McIntosh coming in and saying, you know what? We tried. It ain't working out. Don't let the door hit you or the good Lord split you. But that's not what happened. Here's more of the article. Year three was not going to plan for the Wisconsin football coach, bottoming out with back-to-back home shutout losses last October. So when athletic director Chris McIntosh came knocking in the midst of a six-game skid, Fickell expected the worst. The former Badgers offensive lineman, though, gave him a choice instead. Sounded like this. But instead of bus, think of Wisconsin football program. Ready?
5: Pop quiz, hot shot. There's a bomb on a bus. Once the bus goes 50 miles an hour,

0: This is what Fickell said about McIntosh. He asked me, quote, "What do you want to do?" Now, in the movie Speed, Dennis Hopper is giving Keanu Reeves not an option. He's telling him, "Hey, dummy, if you don't got a lead foot, you're going to die. It's going to blow up." Chris McIntosh says, "Hey, my career's going to go up in flames. So is yours, but I'm going to give you an option. We're at a crossroads." Here's the rest of the quote. "We're at a crossroads. Where are we headed here? Either you're all in or find an escape route." Either you're all in or find an escape route. Now, in this article, it says there were no specifics on how a departure might be handled, whether Fickell would be fired immediately, finish the season, or reach a settlement on his roughly $25 million buyout. McIntosh wanted an answer first. He gave the coach the night to think about it. What do you do? What do you do?
1: It blows up. What do you do? What do you do?
0: But I'll give you the night. Sleep on it. This is where I kind of like what Fickell had said in this article. But again, remember, PR battles. Luke Fickell is very good, and the Wisconsin Badger football team is very good at winning the PR battle during the offseason, unless it's a silly little photo shoot ahead of Big Ten media days. Fickell said, and I quote, what he told McIntosh the next day is, quote, "There's nothing I would rather do than pull ourselves out of where we are." Fickell wanted to see it through. He's got over $25 million of NIL money. He's got no escape route. The only thing he can do is dig himself either out of the hole or bury himself more. What do you do? What do you do? McIntosh absconded away. McIntosh, whose job it is to oversee all of this, basically let the subordinates tell him what to do. I think, though, that's because I think at the end here, I know at the end here, nobody wanted to be associated with McIntosh anymore. The only person he had left was the outsider and Luke Fickell that he brought in. Thick as thieves. Until at the end, Fickell wanted nothing of it. He said, "Dude, no, I want to pull ourselves out of where we are." McIntosh carved out a little job for himself at the Big Ten front office. Said, "I'm getting the hell out of here." Mark Johnson, the nicest dude you'll ever meet. When Sean Eichhorst was hired, he's like, "Finally, we have a shepherd to lead the lost flock." Greg Gard, who's Cobb nice, Midwest nice, Cobb nice. He even said, breath of fresh air with Sean Eichhorst. Nobody wanted to be around McIntosh. Even his last friend and Luke Fickell was like, "No, dude, I want to see this through." Interesting when you look at all this. Now, the Cleveland.com, they have a poll every year about the Big Ten. Well, teams were finished. They have the Badgers, Wisconsin football, 12th. 12th. That's not good. It's not good. All right, 608-321-1670. Fickell also said, and I quote, "I can never quit anything in my life, but it was more than that. This is all I want to do. I'm not backing down. But we needed to do things in a different way. Otherwise, I'm not sure we can turn this thing around." Colton Joseph, he can throw it, he can run. Fickell had success in Cincinnati with a quarterback like that. Maybe this year's different. 608-321-1670. Line one, good morning.
2: You know, all the excuses would make a lot of sense if we haven't lost to Iowa 120 over the last 3 years.
0: And these back-to-back losses, it was a loss to Iowa and a loss to Ohio State. And then McIntosh is like, "Hey, dude, where are we headed here? You're all in or finding an escape route. I'll give you the night. What do you do? What do you do?"
2: The problem for Luke Fickell is Iowa has even less money, has also had injured quarterbacks, and, you know, they're Iowa, right? Historically just one notch below Wisconsin.
0: You know, they're
2: and
0: Iowa.
2: we've lost to them 120 since he's taken over. Like, what, you know, the football of this all matters too. We can talk about all the chess pieces. We can talk about money. We can talk about Luke Fickell –

0: had some of the most talented players in Ohio State history, and he won six games. The worst season in Ohio State's the last like 35 years. He had Braxton Miller. He had dudes all over the field. 2 years later, those players won a national title. No, it was the next season, wasn't it? Urban Meyer came in. Did he win the first year or the second year? They went 12-0 the next year, but I can't remember. So you have Luke Fickell coach these players. They get six wins. You have Urban Meyer coach them. They get 12. Same players.
1: Mm-hmm.
0: No transfer portal. Same team.
1: Yeah, yeah.
0: Well, what are we doing here?
2: Well, right? What are we doing here?
0: All this BS about all the ancillary factors, right? And it all comes back to, there's a lot of Wisconsin fans out there that want to say, well, it was easy in the Big Ten West. It was easy to win Big Ten games back then. That wasn't real football. We've lost to Iowa 100-20 in 3 years.
2: And by the way, Iowa not really even known for throwing the football. They kind of like to do it old school where you just kind of, you know, run it.
0: Ebo, they completed six passes against us, and we lost 42-10. Don't tell me about injured quarterbacks. I think they were on their third-string quarterback in that game.
2: Big amount. It's kind of like when Jeff Hafley, who was God's gifted defensive coordinator for the Packers, they're going against the Ravens, who had a hurt quarterback, no Lamar Jackson. They're like, we're just going to use Derrick Henry and run the ball. And Jeff Hafley never stopped.
0: Powerless. Luke Fickell, powerless.
2: Powerless. Right?
0: But the football of it matters. Like, football is a very technical, strategy-driven game, man. And he was good at Cincinnati, but he was playing against, you know, plumbers. He got famous for beating Jack Cohn, right? That's how he got into the playoff, is just beating Jack Cohn at Notre Dame.
2: This Jack Cohn.
0: Yeah, shout out Jack Cohn. Not throwing any strays, but he's not exactly, the second coming of Braxton Miller? Second coming of insert random really good Ohio State quarterback? Justin Fields. Evo, I gotta do a quick concert recap.
2: Yeah, I was going to ask you about this, by the way, Vegemon. So you were good. This eighth grade me just can't fathom this. Good Charlotte with Avenged Sevenfold, correct?
0: Good Charlotte with Avenged Sevenfold. And Jaden Hammer, who is probably the worst opener I've ever seen.
2: She's
0: making her way around. Yeah, she's your type. You know, you're talking about that band that was in yesterday. You look her up. I'm sure we can figure out real quickly why she's getting clicks on social media.
2: Oh, she's fine.
0: She plays a guitar and she DJs. And she plays a guitar along with her DJ, and then she wrote her own songs. And the guitar and DJ part was kind of cool. As soon as she started singing, man, you wanted to run for the hills. So, yeah. Over was tough.
2: Yeah.
0: And it was 102 degrees, so maybe that was throwing her off. She's out there, and both bands shouted her out, too. Right there. It's not easy getting out of here. It's 100 degrees. The Avenged Sevenfold came on when it was about 72 with a slight breeze. Like, it was 100 degrees out there. But
2: they got all their pyrotechnics, right? I mean, they're toasty up there, too, when the bat skull is shooting out flames, right?
0: They've toned it down a little bit. They're still incredible. They toned down the pyrotechnics. They've added a lot of lighting visuals, a lot more lasers, a little more like Rush, which makes a lot of sense when you think about how they're transitioning to a progressive metal band. Good Charlotte, though. We can't just glaze past these guys. First time on tour in 10 years. They're identical twins, if you didn't know. And what I learned about Good Charlotte, there's a lot of punk pop bands that you listen to in 2003, and then you see them live, and you're like, man, these guys can't really sing. And I love them to death. Their drummer is one of my favorites of all time. Blink-182 is squarely in that category.
2: Oh, yeah.
0: You hear them live and you're like, damn.
2: Yeah.
0: These guys aren't known for their singing.
2: No. No. But they're just fun.
0: Good Charlotte, you get the punk rock and you get elite vocals. I was blown away. Yeah, I was blown away. And I didn't know they were identical twins, but when you hear them sing together, you can almost feel it, man. Their harmonies, their live harmonies are dead on. And, I mean, I don't know why they got five guitarists on stage, right?
2: Yeah,
0: one bass guitar, four six strings.
2: So
0: on this tour, they've got five. I don't really know why. I still don't know why.
2: It's just a power. It's like three power chords. That's all they do.
0: Yeah. But it was real chunky. The sound was incredible. And they put on a kick-ass show. So if you are out there listening and you see Good Charlotte come through, I would recommend them. That was one of the better punk rock bands I've seen live.
2: Did you get to see either Nicole Richie or Cameron Diaz, both married to the twins. Nicole Richie's married to Joel, and Cameron's married to Benji. Did you see either of those?
0: I don't think so. Also, did not see them at the casino later. They reposted. So if you look at the Good Charlotte Instagram page Charlotte. And you see the video, if you see the video, they reposted the video I took of them at Titan. So that was
2: I saw that. Dude, I just... You like it? A good show. They're just, to me, so lame. I don't know. What, I can't get over it.
0: What?
2: I don't know what it is. I can't get over it. There's something in me that, like, from middle school, when they first came up for me, maybe early high school, I just can't. Oh, I don't
0: you
2: know
0: gotta,
2: what it is.
0: You got to see it live. You gotta okay. I understand what you're saying. If you're in the car, Good Charlotte comes on, I'm probably not listening to more than one or two of their songs. Right? I like the anthem. The anthem's a good one.
2: I just think of the little weenie little emo kids singing Lifestyles of Rich and Famous when I was like in eighth grade at Hot Topic, and I just can't. I don't know what it is.
0: Yeah, they ended with that one. It was good. So you add chugging guitars and a lot of pyrotechnics. They had a lot of pyrotechnics. And all of a sudden, that song is all, like, cool. So it was live. It was quite the experience.
2: Sure,
0: I got to say,
2: nostalgic.
0: Too, Ebo, you and I have had our thoughts about Avenged Sevenfold's album and, like, Nobody and Life is But a Dream, whole thing, right? Mm-hmm. I was poo-pooing it. It's grown on me over time. I will say this. It is some of the coolest live music I've seen.
2: Really?
0: For Sinister Gates to pull off the guitar solo that's at the end of Nobody live. And he's the only one on stage. And the lights are just immaculate. They put together a hell of a visual show for that. And I understand why they went away from pyrotechnics, because you listen to some of the other songs in that. They played Magic, which is one of their newer songs, too.
2: Mm-hmm.
0: They did their whole new, they released an 18-minute LP. And I'll get to that in a second. But, yeah, the Nobody and all that stuff, it was incredible live. I mean, they really built out, and I think Avenged Sevenfold has always kind of been on the cutting edge of what music is going to put on a good live show. Yeah. Not necessarily what's good when you're riding down, you know, rolling on 990 through top tone of hail, right? But what's going to sound good? What's it going to sound good when you're in a 30,000 person amphitheater on the plains of Minnesota looking at the sun setting, and what's going to get people, you know, what's going to connect to the people? And, man, I connected to that music live way more than I did in my car.
2: Well, Avenged Sevenfold arguably is probably the best new metal band out there, right? I mean, they had their heyday.
0: When it comes to live performance, 100%. 100%.
2: Yeah.
0: They kicked the snot out of Disturbed. And I love the Disturbed singer. He's incredible.
2: He's kind of a turd, but yeah.
0: Yeah, but he's good at what he does.
2: Yeah.
0: But the rest of the band falls flat, in my opinion. You have Avenged Sevenfold, you have the greatest guitar player, arguably, of all time. I mean, the solos that he pulls off live
2: are
0: incredible.
2: He's the man. I was just hanging with Disturbed.
0: Harmonize.
2: I was just hanging with Disturbed's drummer the other day. He comes around here every once in a while. He lives around here. He was at the Bill Michaels Ugly Christmas Sweater party the other year.
0: There you go. Real quick.
2: Yeah.
0: The other thing about this Avenged Sevenfold Good Charlotte tour, so they've been friends since 1999, since they both met in Southern California. They're doing this tour, and Avenged Sevenfold, they're really cool guys. They like to stick it to the man, right? And so instead of hiring three bands for this tour and having to pay three bands, the only way to make this economically viable, especially when you got five guitars on stage, Good Charlotte, I don't know what you're doing there, Avenged Sevenfold released an 18-minute LP, so they play twice. So the opener happens, and then Avenged Sevenfold, behind the curtain, plays their new EP.
2: Really?
0: And then Good Charlotte goes on, and then Avenged Sevenfold comes out fully on the stage. But they said, and Good Charlotte said that, they're like, hey, we're going to put together this tour. We only want it to be the two of us. You know, we'll get Jaden Hammer to help us out with the opening. And to make it economically viable for everybody with, you know, if you know about how big concerts and all the ticketing, the venues and all this stuff. Yeah. So to make it economically viable for everybody, we'll just play twice.
2: That's really cool.
0: So badass.
2: That's really cool. When I saw Zach Wilde, when I saw Zach Wilde, who, you know, guitarist for Ozzy, you know, his band Black Label Society, the opening band was Zach Sabbath. So it was a Black Sabbath cover band, but it's Zach Wilde singing and playing guitar, and then he takes a reprieve, then the band comes on, and then it's the Black Label side after that. So you got Zach Wilde doubling up. It was freaking awesome. So, yeah, it is cool that Avenged does that. That's cool.
0: It was pretty neat. But concert 10 out of 10. If you're out in the west side of Wisconsin or in the Minnesota area, definitely get out to Shakopee. The amphitheater is incredible. There's bars everywhere. There's a huge patio on the backside. They've got bags set up. They've got food trucks all over the place. And it's, you know, 35,000 people, and it doesn't feel crowded even a little bit. Parking easy in and out. Went to the casino after, got $150 cash on the blackjack table. I mean, it was about as good of a night as you can have. So shout out Mystic for putting out a good venue.
2: Love it, man.
0: We need more good music.
2: Was that your younger or older sister?
0: Younger sister.
2: Okay. Does she live around there too?
0: No, she's up in Hurley.
2: Oh, okay. Okay. Looked like a fun time. Yeah. Well, Vagabond, thanks for the full. I'm jealous you got, I'm even jealous of you. I just love live music. I'm jealous you got to see Good Charlotte, but more importantly, jealous about Avenged. I would have loved to have seen that. You're the man, brother.
0: And if you're listening and if you're reading New York Times articles about Luke Fickell, just remember, Iowa has it worse than us, and we've lost 100-20 over 3 seasons. That's all I got.
2: Much love, brother.
0: See you, man.
2: We'll take a break. Stay

0: crossing the line? You're crossing the line. The whole damn system crossing the line. Who cares? Maybe you don't understand what I'm talking about.
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Welcome back in. A little shorty right here. Man. Yeah, the screams. Talking about Wisconsin football. Big Ten Media Days today. Our guy, Zach Heilprin, is down there with Kate Fox. Kate Fox, not the greatest of travel companions, I guess. Zach said he picked her up from downtown Madison, and off they went to Chicago. He said they talked about 10 minutes, and then Kate just started sawing logs, started sleeping. I'm like, wow, it's a bad passenger. Not that far of a drive down to Chicago. Can't even entertain our guy Zach, but he said, hey, that's how I like it. Listen to his little podcast, and off he goes. All right, I also wanted to get to the shareholders meeting yesterday. We talked about Silent Ed being Mr. Ed now and talking, Ed Policy talking, but Brian Gutekunst also addressed the crowd. Gutekunst was talking about acknowledging the disappointment in the way that last season ended and to, quote, maintain composure in the games that slipped away. Now, Brian Gutekunst doesn't have much to do with that. He gathers the players, obviously. He's the GM. I would look at little Matt LaFleur and be like, man, how did, especially in the playoffs against the Bears, how did you let this one happen? That one is, that's the head scratcher right there. Let's see. I wanted to get to Gutekunst, his closing remarks. Brian Gutekunst. Let's see how it sounds here. Unlistenable. Nope. Sorry, Goody. I'll have to decipher that during commercial break and let it play for. I can recite it for you, I guess. No, thank you. But Ed Policy, again, said he was couldn't be more excited about the three horsemen here: Brian Gutekunst, Matt LaFleur, Russ Ball. Matt LaFleur does nothing for me besides a little. Why is he still here? Goody, give him 3/4 of the way up, I guess. And Russ Ball, yeah, he's done good. All right, what I wanted to get to coming up here is off the beaten path a little bit. Shohei Ohtani. See this 30 for 30 coming out about 30 for 30 podcast, taking a deep dive into Shohei Ohtani split with his now imprisoned interpreter? And the gambling scandal that shook baseball. I wanted to play a little bit of this. So why not? We'll come right back.

0: crossing the line? You're crossing the line. The whole damn system crossing the line. Who cares? Maybe you don't understand what I'm talking about.
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0: Shohei Ohtani, his former interpreter that's now behind the bars, man, in the clink. The first two episodes of The Betrayal. The Betrayal of Shohei Ohtani. Starts today. The Betrayal of Shohei Ohtani. All right, I've listened to this article, or this little soundbite. I want you to listen to it too. Shohei Ohtani. So I remember when this first came out. If I was Shohei Ohtani, dude, and I had that amount of money, that big of a deal, I would go to bed looking at my bank account and be like, oh, that's incredible. Look at the amount of zeros. It doesn't seem real. And then I know I could sleep easy at night knowing that that's in my bank account. And then when I woke up the next morning, I immediately would be in a panic. Why? Well, I slept like a baby, but I'd be in a panic thinking, did I just dream that I had that much money in my account? Is that truly real? And then I'd log into my bank account and I'd look at it again and be like, oh, I wasn't dreaming. This is, it's true. It's real. And then I'd have the greatest day ever. And that would just repeat every day and every night. Because it wouldn't seem real. I'd go to bed, a big smile on my face. I'd wake up in a panic and then look again at my bank account. And another big smile would be on my face. I'd have the greatest day ever. All day, every day. It'd be till the end of time. And with modern medical advances and that amount of money, I don't think I'd ever die. And I'd never run out of money. I'd have money. So part of me just doesn't believe that Shohei Ohtani wasn't involved or didn't know that someone was taking millions of dollars from him to gamble. I would be looking at that bank account every day. Now, again, I'm not Shohei Ohtani, and Shohei Ohtani is not me. But if I were in his shoes and had access to his bank account, my bank account, again, what I would do is every night I would look at it, smile, go to sleep, wake up the next morning, check it to make sure I wasn't dreaming, and then smile again and have the greatest day of my life every day for the rest of my life. Again, with modern medical advances, I may never die. I have so much money I don't know what to do with. But I would recognize and realize people were stealing from me, especially those that were close to me. Anyways, that's what I would do. So with this 30 for 30 podcast, taking a deep dive into Shohei's split with his interpreter and the illegal sports gambling, let's take a listen. Here you go.
1: And I learned there is a paper trail that connects Shohei Ohtani to Matt Boyer. And I've tracked down a source who has that proof. But they're nervous, and it takes weeks before the source agrees to show it to me, and they're not going to make it easy. It's the middle of the night. I'm driving to meet my contact. I find them standing outside of a car in a parking lot waiting for me. I drop into the passenger seat. The contact hands me a cell phone and tells me the proof I want will appear on an encrypted app, and each image will disappear in 30 seconds. I can't take pictures, but I can take notes. I pull out my notebook. And I tell my contact, I'm ready. A document appears on the screen, September 14th, 2023, $500,000. I spot the word loan and scribble it down in my notebook, but I don't have time to ask questions because the second document appears, October 2nd, 2023, $500,000. Both documents include the same long list of numbers on the screen. Later, after I drive away, I will stare at the jumble of letters and numbers I scribbled into my notebook, and I'll realize it's routing information. I just saw wire transfers from a bank account at Bank of America, and there's a name attached to the account, Shohei Ohtani. According to the screenshots I just saw, Shohei Ohtani's bank account sent wire transfers to Matt Boyer's illegal bookmaking operation. I saw two of them, totaling $1 million. I've got it. The direct link between Shohei and the bookie's operation. But before I can even begin to wrap my head around what I've seen, a source reaches out with new information and a new name, Ipe Mizuhara, Shohei's interpreter for the past 6 years. The source tells me Ipe is prepared to say he was the one gambling and that Shohei was paying his debts.
0: There's a little taste. Very interesting. Methinks that Shohei Ohtani is worth more to higher powers playing baseball than he would be rotting in a jail cell. But a guy who is an interpreter who could have all that come crashing down is worth more to powers that be rotting in a jail cell than he is being an interpreter to Shohei Ohtani. He's replaceable. We can get another guy to interpret for Shohei. And hopefully, eventually, maybe he'll just learn English. But for right now, we need a fall guy. Shohei Ohtani is the cash cow for Major League Baseball. Untold amounts of money coming from Japan, overseas, and also here in America. Shohei Ohtani is the goose that lays the golden eggs. Do we want to have him in jail? Where he'll no longer lay golden eggs? Or do we want some dude that will be a fall guy, could be paid off handsomely, to be here so our goose can continue to lay golden eggs for us? Shohei Ohtani got this little thing coming on here. I've never once thought that Shohei Ohtani didn't know about it or wasn't involved somehow. 608-321-1670. Line one, good morning.
2: What's up, pervert?
0: Market plunger.
2: Can you hear me out? I've been cutting the whole time.
0: What'd you say? You're cutting in and out.
2: I knew I was calling, so that they're cutting me.
0: Market, here, hang up and call back.
2: All right.
0: And make sure you say you're saying again. Because it's funny. Give us your greeting.
2: What's up, perverts?
0: Hey, Market Plunger.
2: Is it still choppy?
0: That sounds better now.
2: All right, good, yeah. It was choppy the whole time you were talking, so I was worried. They're cutting me off, the powers that be.
0: It still kind of sounds like someone's like tinkering in the background, but it's not cutting in and out this time.
2: All right, well, maybe it'll get better. I personally think that he knew about it, but what she is saying is not a direct connection to Shohei Ohtani. There's something called like powers of attorney where you can designate agents to transfer money in and out of your account. So, you know, I don't know the complexity of what deal they had, but yeah, I mean, to me,
0: sounds like he's the fall guy. Sounds like the interpreter is the fall guy to me.
2: 100%. But you would be shocked by it. So, for example, the way I have it set up for what I do is I can walk away with the money. I have full control over people's money when it comes in and out. So I could really walk away. I'd never do that. But you'd be shocked how many people, just really wealthy people, just don't pay attention.
0: Oh, dude, yeah, no. When you got that kind of money and you've had it for so long, I would imagine you just go about your day.
2: But I personally think that he had to have known something. It's just too, I don't know.
0: It just seems, just like, use your deductive reasoning here. Like, use your brain a little bit. Who brings the most amount of money in for Major League Baseball? Shohei Ohtani.
2: They'll cover up as much as they can.
0: What's worth more, Shohei Ohtani or an interpreter? You know, Shohei. So what are we going to do? Let's get a fall guy.
2: Yeah, in my opinion, that's what's going on. But
0: what else?
2: When I hear reports like this is direct connection, it's not. Yeah. Just because that's what it says, like that, it's not. That doesn't mean he was doing it.
0: Sure, you're cutting in and out again, Market Plunger. Now they're cutting you up again, dude.
2: They don't want me to run
0: too. Well, hey, we love you, pervert. All right.
2: Peace.
0: I see, brother. I see, Market Plunger. Now they're cutting you in and out right there, man. 608-321-1670. Thank you, Market Plunger. The betrayal. Shohei Ohtani's betrayal. Sounds like he was in on it. We'll take a little break here. Final segment. That's coming up next.

0: 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Good for you.
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1: What's going on, bro? Morning, Evo.
0: How are you?
1: Not too bad.
0: What's your name is?
2: All right, so Grant, I saw your tweet and it harkened me back to better days. The older I get, the more things suck and...
1: Doesn't narrow it down. Just about any day is better days. Everything was better. We talked so much about Emeril.
2: Oh. Nothing gets better. It only gets worse.
1: Yeah.
2: But, well, actually, let me rephrase that. Over the line, Wisco Sports Show every day. Bill Michaels, so every day gets better and
1: just
2: better.
1: Just gets better and better, man.
2: But everything else just progressively gets worse very quickly. Grant, it was your tweet about when Brewers out in San Francisco, when Brewers would have to bat.
1: When the pitchers would have to bat.
2: When the pitchers had the bat, they put the jacket on.
1: Yeah, when they run the bases.
2: Yeah, they put the jacket on. One of the worst things that ever happened was not allowing pitchers to bat anymore. I miss that.
1: So, on one hand, I agree with you. On the other hand, it's just stupid. Like, imagine this. Imagine Jacob Mizorowski up there trying to hit a baseball.
2: But, you know, baseball's a lot like America, Grant. It is America's pastime. Well, let's say you're at war. Let's say we're at war, you know? It's nut cutting time. The infantry, they've just been cut down. The enemy's advancing, they're attacking. What's left is you got some cooks. You got some male nurses. You got some field, medics.
1: Male nurses.
2: They're like, it's last stand time, baby. It's like a pitcher batting. You want everyone out there fighting, giving it their all, and adding to the force that is your war effort, your team. And all of a sudden, those male nurses, those medics, those cooks, what they do? Last stand, and they take it. That's like a pitcher batting.
1: Yeah.
2: Last stand, and Brandon Woodruff hit a home run off of Clayton Kershaw. Did that not get you rock hard?
1: Brandon Woodruff would have been.
2: Didn't that get you rock hard, Grant Bills?
1: Yes. Yes. That's just like one. That's one one specific example in 20 years of me watching Brewers baseball without the D.
2: Giovanni Gallardo hit a couple dongers.
1: Sure, he did. Yeah, he did. I wouldn't mind it so much. Like, I can watch a guy make an out. Clearly, I watched the Brewers.
2: Yeah.
1: I just can't deal with him getting hurt. Like, Jimmy Nelson probably had his career ended because he had to run the stupid bases.
2: Dude, Zach Greinke won a Cy Young in 2011. He hit a home run that year. Many say he wouldn't have won the Cy Young if he didn't hit that home run.
1: So, like, those guys are always, those guys are always going to be studs. Those are, like, next level humans. I'm talking about,
2: Aaron Ashby?
1: Yeah. Yes. Beautiful example. That's a perfect example. The Aaron Ashbys of the world, where it's like, you're not special, but we can win some games with you.
2: You're telling me you wouldn't want to see the Miz go up there and take a cut?
1: Oh, my God. A lot of leverage, man.
2: That would be the nerdiest thing I think you would ever. That'd be nerdier than him talking about Pokemon. Anyways, Brewers. I mean, they had three hits last night.
1: What a worthless baseball game. Just no show from the very beginning. For the offense, at least.
2: Yeah, they didn't care. They didn't care. Is Brandon Sproul, is he any good?
1: No.
2: Okay.
1: No. Wasn't his fault they lost last night, but no.
2: No, Ebo,
1: I don't know if I shared this factoid with
2: you good,
1: last
2: right?
1: week. Do you know the last time Brandon Sproul had a 3-up, 3-down inning?
2: Was he in Babe Ruth baseball?
1: It was June 30th.
2: Wow.
1: He'll make his next start, I believe, I checked last night, on August 2nd. He's still chasing an elusive 1-2-3 inning. He had a good month of June. No, he didn't. He pitched against the Reds twice, who blow, and then they blow worse against the Brewers. So I know the results. He had a quality start last night, I guess, but spraying the ball all over the place. Can't locate his breaking balls. He's getting hit. He's giving up walks.
2: But how great would it be, though, if you see him up the bat and someone just plunks him because of his mustache? Like, I hate the way you look, and they just beam him. You'd love that. Bobby and Menominee, the Sean Markham Grand Slam on the 4th of July. That gives you energy right there. Hey, Brewers back at it tonight, 8:45? Yeah, 8:45, first pitch. Grant, next time you're lunking around the Princeton Club East Side, let me know. I'll come throw some weight around with you.
1: I was dragging my massive muscles around there last night.
2: I'll come do it with you.
1: I panicked last week when I was there. I thought someone stole my bag. I searched every locker in the room before I found it.
2: Well, he's
1: panicking. Thought I lost my keys.
2: The worst is when you lose your phone, but it's in your hand.
1: I've done that before. Lost my hat, but it's on my head.
2: We'd lose Bill, but I know that he's next. Bill Michaels next. Grant, thanks so much.
1: 10 a.m., baby. Nice to see you, Bill.
2: Yep. And it gets better. Bill Michaels.
3: 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We've got Wisconsin sports covered. 244DR Fitchburg. 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
2: Well, the Brewers opened up their series against the Giants out in San Francisco last night, losing 3-0. Brewers starting pitcher Brandon Sprout would take the loss. He would go six innings, giving up six hits, three earned runs while striking out five. And offensively, Milwaukee could only collect three hits on the night, one from Jackson Chirio, one from Jake Bowers, and one from Andrew Vaughn. Milwaukee now sits 66-40 on the year, six games above the Cubs for first place in the NL Central. Back at it tonight in San Francisco against the Giants. First pitch coming at 8:45. Turning to the Packers, yesterday saw Green Bay's president and CEO Ed Policy address shareholders at their annual shareholders meeting inside Lambeau Field. Policy touched on extending the contracts of Matt LaFleur, Brian Gutekunst, and Russ Ball. On a new documentary on the Packers coming out this year, Bob Harlan's name going up in Lambeau in October, and that the Packers won't be selling naming rights to Lambeau Field.
4: Again, we are not going to be renaming Lambeau Field, but we would also look at other, you know, very significant components of our campus, including potentially looking at our practice facility.
2: On the field, the veterans report today for training camp, then tomorrow will be their first practice.
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5: Tuesday edition of the Bill Michaels Show on the air. Brewers stumbled last night. Game one in San Fran. And now, they're not making excuses. But I'll tell you this, for anybody that has ever traveled, anytime you get stuck on a tarmac and you can't get out of the plane, now, they travel differently than you and I travel. First and foremost, baseball teams do. Bigger, roomier seats, usually first-class seating the entire way. It's a lot nicer amenities on charter flights. But they got stuck at Mitchell for 5 hours on Sunday. 5 hours. That's a long damn time to get stuck at Mitchell. I don't care who you are. So the fact that they got stuck there, took them a while to get into San Francisco, to get settled. Now, granted, you get a good night's sleep and all that kind of stuff. I'm not making total excuses, but man, that's a long time to be stuck on the tarmac at General Mitchell. 5 hours. That seems like an eternity. That's just crazy to get stuck there that long. But they did, and they didn't. They didn't win last night. 3-0, they got blanked. And I do have to say this, and it always bothers me. There's one little thing. Can I be that jackass for a second? Can I just be that get off my lawn guy? You know, that old school, that OG type of guy. The opening fly ball to Bowers that he dropped, and all I'm screaming, and I do it all the time. I saw it with Jackson Chirio the other day. Sal Frelick the other day. Sal Frelick's a little more shorthanded. But I'm watching these guys, and I just keep going, oh, my God, if the ball's going to pop out of your glove. It's just this nonchalant, you know. I keep thinking of Willie Mays Hayes making the basket catch and doing the pose out in the outfield and then coming in and then, you know, Lou Brown saying, ready to go, great catch, don't ever effing do it again, that type of thing. That's all I wanted to scream was, oh, my God, two hands. I can't tell you how many times fundamentally you see guys drop things. And the Mets are a prime example of that this year because the Mets defensively are just, they stink. But oh my God, I was just screaming at the television yesterday. I was doing a little grilling. The storms were already past. You know, everything had kind of calmed down. I was doing a late night Italian sausage, just grilling, watching it on the tiki bar patio television. And then he dropped the ball, and I was screaming. So anyway, that's my initial salvo today. We're going to talk with Chuck Freeman from the Locked On Brewers podcast. He's going to be joining us coming up here a little bit later on today. And also, interesting stuff out of the shareholders meeting. It's what's not said. And I listened to it, and I did not even read Tom Silverstein's column until today. And then I read it, and I'm like, okay. Tom's been doing this a lot longer than I have, but we were on the same wavelength. I'm thinking to myself, at some point, you're not going to give out the financials. But you're going to say, hey, and we want to let you know that we've locked up our head coach and our general manager and our head of finance. And these guys are now tied at the hip. And we're proud to say that we've given them each a 3 or 4 year contract extension and going through such and such. Okay, great. And, so these guys, we appreciate you and we want to support you and we want to show all of our support and blah, blah, blah. I was waiting for it. It never happened. Doesn't mean they didn't sign him for 5 years, 10 years, 27 years. Who knows? Or 1 year or 2 years. You usually make that the length of time public. Also to tell the team inside the walls of 1265, hey, by the way, these guys are here to stay. Don't think if you're in there somewhat disgruntled right now that these guys are going anywhere, you know? So, and it's kind of like, didn't happen. So that was interesting. We did not get that out of the shareholders meeting. I really, really thought we would, and it didn't happen. We're going to talk about that. 877-867-1670, 877-867-1670. You can text us, 608-321-1670. 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Same thing over there on the Twitch app, the Kick app, the LinkedIn app. And you can catch the television show that airs on Saturday nights, 8 o'clock Central Time. That is My24 TV in Milwaukee. That is My24 TV in Milwaukee. You can find all the information and all the programming right there as well. Grant Bills, how the hell are you doing today, man? What's going on?
1: I'm doing good because I went to bed before the end of the Brewer game last night. So, smart decision. Just didn't miss much. So.
5: Nothing ever really materialized last night.
1: No, not
5: it felt like a West Coast trip. It really did. It felt like a West Coast trip last night.
1: It looked like a team that had been sitting on the tarmac, which I guess they were, according to Pat Murphy. I saw that this morning. So
5: right.
1: And Brandon Sproat didn't look good. I know the results were fine. He had a quality start, and, three runs in six innings. But he just looked like the same kind of messy all over the place guy. So there was no positive development there. Interested and excited to finally get into some Packers stuff. Does Matt LaFleur speak today? Clemens was telling us this yesterday. They weren't really sure, but I thought he was supposed to take the podium today. I'm not entirely sure.
5: I thought he was supposed to, but I don't know.
1: I thought so, too. The Packers they were waiting on some details, Clemens said yesterday, but I need training camp to start. Like, I'm excited. I was reading a Spoon story this morning and just everybody kind of put

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0: the, you know, the necessities like water, like certain foods and things like that. I don't know what the links are. People have been coming to me. I don't know. I haven't found any specifically. But I'm sure if there are, if somebody's willing to put it out there, if you know of it, or if you live in the area, let us know. We'd be happy to help in some way, shape, or form. So, but again, I, you know, appreciate you living up in that area. I go back to, Brian, basically what I said earlier in the program. I think there's some people that just, they're waiting for the demise. They're Packers fans, but they're waiting for the demise. So they can say, see, I told you so, and they can move on. I think, like many, and I'm talking 95% of Packers fans, they're hoping beyond hope, like I am. Like, okay, last year's in the rearview mirror. We've got trepidation going into this season because of what we saw, because history has repeated itself. And now we just want to see if you can kind of dig out of that hole and have that successful season with your players and a healthier squad and be able to say, okay, now you can take that next step. I think that's what a lot of us are just kind of hoping for, to be perfectly honest with you. But there are some people that just, until they get what they want, they're not happy. That's just the way it is. I mean, God knows there's the term Karen out there and Karens and Kens for a reason, because there's some people that will just complain about air. They just need something to argue about. So let's do this. We'll take a quick break. We'll come back. We got a lot more to get to. More of the Bill Michaels Show coming up. We'll be back right after.
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2: Well, the Brewers and Giants will play the second game of their series tonight out in San Francisco. The Giants took the opener last night 3-0. Tonight, the Crew are going to look to bounce back with Logan Henderson on the mound. He comes in 4-1 with a 3.05 ERA. Milwaukee has won his last five starts, including when he allowed two runs over five innings against the Mets last week. The Giants counted with Landon Root. He's 7-8 with a 3.93 ERA. Has been solid of late, allowing just three earned runs over his last three starts. First pitch is set for 8:45. Meanwhile, the trade deadline now less than a week out. Teams have until August 3rd to bolster their roster. Milwaukee expected to be among those looking to add as they sit atop the NL Central and vying for the best record in baseball. Turning to the Packers, they held their annual shareholders meeting yesterday in Green Bay. Veterans due to report today, and the first practice of training camp is tomorrow morning. GM Brian Gutekunst and Coach Matt LaFleur slated to meet with the media in advance of tomorrow's practice. Practice open to the public, one of 13 open over the next few weeks.
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2: Well, Wisconsin coach Luke Fickell and three of his guys going through the Big Ten Media Days car wash down in Chicago today. The Badgers picked to finish 12th in the annual media poll released yesterday. Wisconsin could open fall camp next Thursday. They open the season September 6th against Notre Dame at Lambeau Field. Irish have been installed as 20.5-point favorites. With this Wisconsin Sports Zone Network update, I'm Zach Heil-Pritt.

0: ball game, your offense can't move the football. And then to say, well, they made adjustments. In other words, we didn't do anything to their adjustments. So that's that consistency needs to happen. If you got special teams that makes kicks and you've got an offense that continues to hang on to the football and at the very least eats up clock and not just keeps, you know, three and out kicking it away, then, yeah, you're probably going to win a lot more games too. And you don't have to rely then on Micah Parsons to be your closer, you know? Oh, this goes back to our young friend, the 12-year-old. He said, I was at Lily Lake, about 15 minutes away from my house, when a huge white truck pulled up, and Edrin Cooper jumped out, and right away, I thought to myself, it was Edrin Cooper. Very cool. Very cool. I like that. Going back to our from a little bit earlier. Good stuff. Let's do this. We're going to go ahead and take a quick break. When we come back, we're going to talk with the man that wrote the article, which is very intriguing. We're going to talk with Tom Silverstein of the Journal Sentinel. We're going to get his opinion from what he heard yesterday. Also, kind of a look ahead when it comes to this year, this training camp and such stories that he's concentrating on going into training camp for the 2026 version of the Green Bay Packers. This portion of the program brought to you by our friends at the Calderon Club in San Giorgio. Always love it when people go there and then they get a hold of me and say, hey, I heard it. I went down there. I love it. Absolutely love it. I get it all the time, whether it's the award-winning spaghetti and meatballs or they've got the eggplant, which is the starter, which is the appetizer, which is fantastic, the bruschetta. They've got the saucina, the spicy penne saucina. And then you go next door to San Giorgio. They've got authentic Italian. It's just different. It's from Napoli, Italy. It's certified out of Napoli, Italy. Two great places with vastly different menus. And you can't go wrong with either because it's all gourmet. 838 Old World 3rd Street, downtown Milwaukee, right across the street from the Hyatt Hotel. I'm telling you, you will not be disappointed. It is just that good. It's the best Italian food you're ever going to put in your mouth. That's our friends at Calderon Club and San Giorgio Pizzeria in the Napolitana. More of the Bill Michaels Show.
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0: today, you know, the executive board, these are the best from the state. Like, everybody's got an MBA, you know, a lot of them are lawyers. You know, and they have to, because they're competing with these billionaires around the league. So Ed Policy brings that stuff up again. And I think part of it is because, you know, on him, when he says, number one, we want to win football games. Number two, we want to make sure the team stays in Green Bay. And he's, you know, pointing to the Chicago Bears and Hammond, Indiana. And people think that's just silly. And like, oh, come on. And then, you know, number three is we put back into the community. But I think he's putting that number two because on his number two list of things to do is to get this lease deal worked out with Brown County, which, you know, they're sort of playing with their food. I think they don't have to worry about it until 2031. But the Packers want to get it set now because they have all kinds of budgets to fix after that. Here's an important question. And maybe you want to ask this in a phone or tomorrow from your listeners. Mm-hmm. How important is it to you as a Green Bay Packers fan that you know how long the contract is now for Matt LaFleur or Brian Gutekunst? Because they won't tell us.
1: Right. And that I agree. That was one of the things we just had Spoon on. And I was kind of like thinking the same thing. Mike, I was listening to some of the audio yesterday, and I kept waiting to find out what the length of the contract was because they're never going to give us the total money. But usually they say, here's what it is. Remember, in Spoon's article, he said Bob Harlan felt it was necessary to say, here is our commitment to the coaches, so both the fans know and the players understand. This is our commitment to these guys. And the fact that they didn't say anything, I think that speaks rather loudly, don't you?
0: Well, that's a topic that, you know, in off-season, you know, things to do, questions we have in covering the team that we've been asking about. Like, when are they going to do that? And so, you know, for a personal reason, you know, LaFleur and Gutekunst don't want, you know, their personal business out there, fine. I'll tell you, the most important thing in terms of the success of the franchise, and you think about those negative report cards, right?
1: Right.
0: On LaFleur at the end of last season, is, you know, if it's a three-year deal for Matt LaFleur, does that plant any kind of a seed to some guy that just signed a long-term contract with the team? You know, well, you know, the coaches want to be in the background. They don't want to be the story. They want it to be all about the players and to have them in the spotlight and to perform. And so as little as the players know, the organization knows, the agents, the teams in your division know about the rest of those operations is, you know, probably benefits the competitiveness of the team. Outside of that, on the other hand, you guys are fans. You're shareholders, for crying out loud. A lot of you have paid $250 for that piece of paper. Don't you deserve to know what the plan is in terms of how much did you, you know, reward LaFleur? You haven't won the North since Aaron Rodgers was quarterback.
1: Right. Yep. I know. It's so, yeah, go ahead.
0: So those are just, I think, some of the thoughts we took away from yesterday. Other than that, I think it was nice that Ed announced on October 29th, Thursday Night Football, Packers against the Carolina Panthers, the team that the Packers beat back in 96 to advance to the Super Bowl in the NFC Conference game. They're going to put Bob Harlan's name up in the Ring of Honor. Right, yeah. Next to Ted Thompson.
1: That's great. Hey, Mike, can you hang for another segment?
0: You bet.
1: Stay tuned. We got Mike Clements joining us on the hotline. 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
9: 12 out of 13, that's pretty impressive. There's nothing more impressive than that, I don't think. But I could say that, you know, he'd look good. But punching out 12 out of 13 is a pretty good sign.
10: Pat Murphy right there. Talking about the Miz from the other day, and unfortunately, they did not get the win last night. Weren't punching out a bunch of players last evening for the San Francisco. Although they didn't have a bad outing, it was just a runless game for the Milwaukee Brewers. They could blank 3-0, back at it again tonight. Joining us now on the hotline from the Locked On Brewers podcast, it is our own Chuck Freeman. Chucker, how you doing, pal?
11: Kind of like the calm before the storm before Packers season. Brewers are putting on the back. The Brewers aren't on the back burner now, are they? Everybody always talks
10: about the Packers
11: season goes on. Everybody's talking about the Packers. Of course, yeah. The Packers are always going to be number one in the state, right?
10: Yeah, the Packers are always going to be number one, but no, I can't imagine the Brewers going to the back burner at this point. I was saying yesterday that, and I did a piece for the Quick Trip Pumps, and one of the interesting things that was stated, I was talking to some of the people there, and even the most casual of sports fan. And there's a couple of girls in the marketing department. Even the most casual of sports fan are enthralled every time Miz goes to the Hill. I said, it's must-see TV. So, I mean, with they're doing, the young guys that are coming up. I got to tell you, Chuck, I always said this yesterday. I'm pumped that for two reasons. One is that obviously they're winning and they've started off the second unofficial second half of the season just on fire, and it's been great. And Miz is on fire. But I love the fact that when they brought Laura up, it kind of gave, because Cooper Pratt's in that clubhouse, and he's looking around at all these guys that are big leaguers, and they're expecting him to do something. I mean, you're the guy they paid, you're the guy they brought up, and he's pressing, and you could clearly see it. And then Laura comes up, and now that's one of his guys from down in the minors who's now getting his opportunity, too. So these guys get to go through the trenches now together. They can bounce. They're close. They've got that relationship where everybody else is kind of looking at you going, hey, we believe in you. You're a part of the team. It's great. We want to make you welcome, but you got to produce. And he was struggling, and the minute Laura got here, all of a sudden, boom, both guys take off. And Laura has got some energy. When that cat does something, I love the fact that he's pumped up, he's flexing up, he's screaming and yelling. I haven't seen that since CeCe Sabathia got here when they made a trade for him. So I love it. I'm in. I love the youth. I love the energy. I love the fatherly figure that governs all of this. I love the Miz story. There's so much good stuff going on. It's just, it's exciting to watch. It's must-see TV.
11: It is. And the Brewers, Bill, do have, I would say, I mean, the Dodgers have won their pennants, right? And they've won their World Series titles. But the Brewers have one of the best organizations in baseball. And now somebody's going to say, well, the Brewers haven't been to the World Series since 1982. But, I mean, there's a lot of things to like about the Milwaukee Brewers. Everything you mentioned there, they got a great farm system. They got front office guys who are really good, scouts. They're great at international scouting. They have, their farm system is just amazing. There's so many things going right where other organizations, I'm sure, look at the Brewers and say, how come we can't be more like these guys over there? How are they doing it with the low payroll and they're winning, 26 games over the 500 mark? It is. The only thing that's missing is October success, Bill. And, every year I keep thinking that this is going to be the year, and I'm still haven't given up hope that, this isn't going to be the year. But I still do think they have a real good – it's fun. It's a great organization. One thing, Bill, it's a very family-friendly organization with the players and the team and the staff and all that. It's very, very fam – they welcome in. And it's also – funny that many players, even Contreras, initially did not want to come to Milwaukee when he got traded here. But once he got here, it's like, oh, man, home sweet home. I love it.
10: Yeah. Yeah. No, you're 100% correct. And that's the cool thing is I've said that all along, that it's the culture that has been created that makes this so cool. That these guys, and you're in that locker room as much as anybody. I mean, it's the fact that all these guys genuinely enjoy one another. I go back to, I go back to the Ken Makas and all the other ones that have, that have been through this system and all the other managers. There always seemed to be like on one side you'd have the Latino guys, on the other side you'd have black guys, on the other side you'd have white guys, and they were all teammates, but y'all had all these cliques, and you don't have that in this clubhouse. I mean, it started really kind of with Craig Counsell to a certain extent, but it's been even grown upon with Pat Murphy, but it's just everybody's for everybody. Now, obviously, Latin players that are more comfortable speaking Spanish than it is English. I mean, they have that verbiage together, but it's all these guys just love hanging out.
11: And they're all under the age of 30. They're, even the Terangs, the Freelix, a couple of years older than some of these young guys. So, it really is. You had two guys on this team, really, north of 30, and that's Woodruff and Yelich. And you do need some, the question is, do they have enough veteran leadership? But these guys have some of the younger guys have taken leadership on this team, and it's just a great group. I think back, you were talking about some of the maybe 10 years ago, when Matt Garza pitched, win or lose, you always just dreaded going up to his locker and having to interview him, because he was just an ordinary guy. Brewers really don't have any. They don't have any of those type of guys on this team. All pretty much good guys to deal with. They embrace the fans and all that. And, that just makes it that much more fun to cover a team like that.
10: So I want to go to the young guys and the way they're hitting. Lara's obviously playing a really solid center field. That guy's got some serious wheels, doesn't he? I mean, this team just breeds speed, arm, and talent. And if they don't get the power, so be it. I still go back to the statistics of looking at this team saying fourth best on base percentage, sixth best batting average. They got all these statistics, stolen bases, but they're the worst when it comes to hitting home runs. But yet they're scoring some of the most runs in all of baseball, and they're the second best record in all of baseball. Then the question becomes, is it sustainable? And I gave a statistic yesterday, which I thought was interesting. And this wasn't necessarily, me being brilliant in any particular way. It was actually somebody that had sent us the notes, but basically saying that this team is just a tick above 500 when they don't hit a home run. They're 23-22. And when they do hit one, they're 43-18, which still brings me back to, do they have to find a legitimate power hitter? Or the fact that Vaughn has now got a couple of dingers after the All-Star break, Pratt has heated up a little bit. You've still got guys that can hit like Bowers, and you still got guys that can maybe get hot, Churio in the outfield, or even Contreras behind the plate. Do they still have to find a bat with that type of statistic hanging over their head?
11: I really do. As much as I like Laura, as much as you do, his power, there's not going to be a lot of power in right field, just like there was with Freelick. So I think somewhere you do have to have, and Vaughn hasn't been hitting the home runs. He's hitting for average, but he's only got, you know, four home runs or so. He's hit two in the last week. Mm-hmm. But they need more power, and I think that's what they have to do here in the next few days, Bill. There's one name I've been putting out there in the C.J. Abrams of the Nationals. Now, the Nationals, it sounds like they're not willing to trade unless they are bowled over on a deal. He's got 25 home runs in the season, and he could play some third base, I'm hoping, even though he hasn't played this yet this year. But, I mean, he'd play third base for Milwaukee. But the Brewers need to get, I do think, some pop on this team. It's a lot easier to win when you can have the guy come up like Willie Adames used to do, you know, the king of a three-run home run, and hit that three-run blast instead of going station to station to station. You'd like to have someone to jack one once in a while. It's funny because the Brewers will go, you know, a few games without hitting a home run, and then they'll come up and they'll hit three in a game. The other night they had nine doubles in a game, nine extra base hits. Funny, Sunday they have nine extra base hits, score 11 runs. Last night they couldn't get out of their way, own way, and they only had three hits. So sometimes it is a little of this saying goes feast or famine with these guys. But at the end of the day, I think the stats all prove that you need to have a couple of guys in that lineup who could hit. It's funny, Bill, in the minor league system, they have a bunch of guys who can hit home runs. They're just not ready for the majors yet.
10: Right, right. Yeah, you can see that there's more than a few guys down there that are starting to rake, and I know fans want to see them, but you can't bring first of all, you can't start the clock on everybody at once, and you can't bring everybody up at once. And then you got to have subsequent moves. You know, so right now, who are you sending down? What the hell, other than competition and Cooper Pratt coming up, what the hell has happened to Joey Ortiz? My God, he's Superman. You know what I mean?
11: That's the deal. It's now that he's hitting. Do you look at it and you say, well, you know, Joey's hitting right now, so maybe we don't need a third baseman. I wouldn't go down that route because I feel like those things always subside a little bit. And I would not let that preclude me from going out and getting a third baseman. I think we've seen enough sample size that with Joey, he can't look at it and say, well, now Joey all of a sudden has found it. He's ready to go. He's had the pressure taken off from shortstop. I wouldn't look at it that way. You got to get yourself another third baseman. And Joey becomes a utility guy on this team. And that's just the way it is. I think they need themselves a power hitting third baseman, if you could find one. And I do think they need another bat where this kid, you know, like they bring somebody in, that guy who could play either the outfield and DH a little bit, because Yelich just does not get the job done. You need really two bats in this team. I'm looking at it. And you know, maybe another pitcher. So we'll see how in the trading deadline right now, it's Monday, Bill, but right now it's pretty quiet. Nobody's really doing anything.
10: Right, and that's just it. There's nothing going on. There's a lot of rumors floating around out there, obviously, but there's nothing. I'll say this. A lot of the top trade candidates, it's going to go down to the last minute. I mean, we all know that there could be a game or two that needs to be played that before they say, hey, we're definitely going to be trading Skubal, you know, or Byron Buxton from the Twins. They're talking about the center fielder, possibly being on the open market. But the Twins are probably saying, no. Joe Ryan, maybe. You know, so I think a lot of this is going to come down to maybe Sunday night. And then we're going to start reading about it early on Monday when some of these deals finally do go down. But I agree with you. I'd love to see a power-hitting third baseman that would be on the open market that they could possibly garner. But I was going through some of the top ones, and Jeff Passan was talking about these guys. The only third baseman that is, like, legitimately being dangled out there is Eugenio Suarez. And who the hell wants him? Because he's having a bad season in Cincinnati.
11: He's starting to heat up here. He's starting to heat up here in the last week or so. He's heating up. But the Reds aren't obviously going to deal him to Milwaukee within the same division. Well, what's happening, why there's no movement out there is you have the expanded playoffs. And if you look at the American League, Bill, there's nobody who really stands out there. Everybody, for the most part, thinks they're still in this thing and has a chance to go into the World Series. Right. You look at Tampa and then the Yankees and then the White Sox are in first place in their division. Texas is a couple of games over the 500 mark, and they're in first place in the American West. So a lot of these teams aren't very good, But because they're still in it, they're not willing to trade.
10: Right. Yeah, I mean, what do you tell your fan base if you're only a couple of games out of the wild card spot that we're, you know, giving up? I know the guy from the Astros, the guy that can play third and first, Isaac Paredes. He's another name that's been kicked around a little bit. I saw on Jeff Passan's podcast that he was talking about the Brewers possibly being involved in that. So, I mean, I don't know for sure. I mean, that really hasn't taken on too much heat as of late, but that's still one of those areas that's the only other guy that's out there that I've looked at that I could say, oh, well, there's Max Chapman from the Giants. He's a guy that I think is being dangled around out there as far as a third baseman goes, but that's really kind of about it. The need for that corner third base power hitting guy, I think there's quite a few teams that have it. There's just not too many teams that are willing to give it up.
11: No, and Paredes, if the Astros are, you know, want the Brewers to depart with a couple of top 100 prospects, they're kidding themselves.
10: Right, exactly.
11: He's not having a great year. Is he much better than what the Brewers have right now? Chapman is.
10: Exactly.
11: But as Paredes, so that's what you always look at yourself, too. It's like, wow, we are going to prospects, but, man, is there really much of an upgrade? Some of these guys who are out there. But, maybe more somebody else becomes available. That's why I like Abrams. And it just sounds like the Nats aren't willing to part with him. So then if you pivot, then if you say, well, you can't get any more offense for this team, and you look at pitching and Skubal, I don't know. I'm getting more and more the vibe that he is not going to become available. That Brewers would.
10: What do you think about Freddie Peralta and all the rumors about? Yeah, let's do this. It was great to talk to Chuck a little bit earlier, and we're just running a little bit late on time. We took Mike Clemens long, which is great because he came to us live from Green Bay. So let's do this. We're going to step out. We'll take a quick break. We'll come back, and we will wrap things up. Thanks to Chuck Freeman for being a part of the program as well. We'll wrap things up next on the Bill Michael Show.
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0: is Black and Abdallah on Westwood One Sports. Here's Chris Black and Adam Abdallah.
1: Welcome in to Black and Abdallah here on Westwood One Sports, the Westwood One Sports app, Sirius XM channel 375, and all of our great radio affiliates around the country. I'm Chris Black along with Adam Abdallah, broadcasting live from the great city of Chicago. Each and every day we are on the air until 3 Eastern. If you want to join the show today, you can call or text us at 310-840-4910. Abdallah, every single team in the NFL will have reported to training camp by the end of today. Training camps are open around the NFL. Here we go.
2: All right. This is the first of many. I think this is the first of, let's see, one. So there's a preseason game next week. So that's two.
1: Okay.
2: And then there is the, we'll get the Wednesday and then we'll get the Sunday. So that's four. This is the first of four football is backs. Okay. So today, football is back.
1: Yes.
2: All right. Next Thursday, when you get a preseason game,
1: sure,
2: the Hall of Fame game, football is back.
1: Yes.
2: Wednesday, when we kick off the season, September 9th, with the Patriots and the Seahawks, football is back. And then we'll get Sunday with a full slate of games, football is back. So today, the first of four, football is back.
1: Can we sneak in maybe a fifth? Football is back
2: whenever you want to.
1: When college,
2: you're right.
1: Kicks it off.
2: I forgot about college. The first of five college
1: Saturday. People are going to be all about. Football is back.
2: You're right
1: on that college football Saturday
2: to get
1: the season started.
2: So
1: training camps. Everyone will be reported to camp by the end of today. Lots going on in the NFL. Let's start in Tampa. The Tampa Bay Buccaneers at training camp. Baker Mayfield is reporting to training camp without a new deal in hand. Sources are telling ESPN that Mayfield and his agents have not made significant progress with the Bucs on a new contract. Largely expected. So Baker's in camp. They want a new deal. He wants to get paid by one of the top, like one of the top wide receiver quarterbacks in all of football. And there is no movement closer to that, sources are telling ESPN at this moment.
2: Yeah, and this is also, we got news yesterday that Vita Vea has announced that he wants to be traded from the team because they could not come to terms on a deal, and he was holding in from their OTAs over the, you know, that period of time earlier in the offseason. And right now, you're looking at a division in the NFC South where the Panthers were 8-9, the Bucks were 8-9, the Falcons were 8-9, and the Saints, who looked decent towards the end of the season after Tyler Shuck kind of took control of that offense and, you know, kind of made the team his own, won a few games toward the end of the season and actually looked better towards the end of the season, won six games. They were just two wins away from being in that 8-9 club. This division is up for grabs. A lot taking place with the Bucks, a lot of outside noise taking place. And right now, over the weekend, too, Baker said that he would be willing that if a deal doesn't get done by the time training camp starts, their first practice is tomorrow. So they've got today to figure it out. Training camp, first practice is tomorrow. That if this deal doesn't get done, he's willing to play the entire season on the final year of his contract and next season on a franchise tag, which as of right now would be around $47, $48 million. He would be willing to do that. However, the Bucks could also move on from him. Another team could try to sign Baker Mayfield if they don't franchise him, because that's a lot of money for a team. So right now, with three teams that were 8-9, that's a lot of outside noise for a team going into on their first full day of training camp here.
1: Yeah, I would say with Vita Vea, he is a really good player. What is he, 31 though?
2: Yeah.
1: So what a team would be willing to give up. I mean, I'm sure there's more than a handful of teams that maybe missed out on Trey Hendrickson, that maybe missed out on Max Crosby. And I know that's a slightly different position, but when we are talking about with Dexter Lawrence getting dealt, Dexter Lawrence creates pressure up the middle. Vita Vea does the same. And those two are like the two guys from the interior that apply the pressure to a quarterback that supplements the defense and getting after a quarterback. So I could see many teams being interested in seeing what the price tag would be for Vita Vea on the trade market. I can certainly see that being the case. The ESPN article points out that Baker Mayfield this season ranks 16th among quarterbacks in average pay at $33 million per year. Sources tell Jeremy Fowler of ESPN that, as Abdallah was saying, Mayfield is not afraid of playing out the season under the current deal or playing out next season on the franchise tag, which the Buccaneers could use next season. With that said, the projections in the article suggest that the franchise tag is projected to rise roughly to about $50 million next season. So, you know, it's a great payday, but Baker Mayfield would prefer to have the longevity locked in.
2: Absolutely.
1: That's his side of the argument.
2: Yeah, and there's also a situation where, you know, the Bucs miss out on the playoffs, Bowles fired, they move on from him, they hire a new head coach, they don't want to use the franchise tag on Baker Mayfield, and there are a number of teams that need a Baker Mayfield, that could use the services of a Baker Mayfield, that are probably going to be too good to be in the sweepstakes for a top five pick in the draft, but are still in the mix for a playoff spot, that need a quarterback because they don't know what they're going to do for a quarterback next season. You've got the Steelers, who know that Aaron Rodgers is going to retire at the end of the season, that they are looking to try to get a playoff spot. They don't know what they're going to do at quarterback next season. Will Mike McCarthy be able to develop a quarterback while simultaneously try to make the playoffs? We've got the Atlanta Falcons, who have Tua Tagovailoa on a one-year deal, but also have Michael Penix, who can't stay healthy, that they drafted a couple years ago. So you've got a couple teams that would absolutely love to go out and sign Baker Mayfield if he's available. But I also believe it would be in the best interest of the Bucs that if Baker Mayfield is asking for a reasonable contract and not asking to reset the market and want $60 million or something like that, that they should try to get a deal done, because he, to me, he's not a top 10 quarterback. He's probably top half, I would say.
1: His best season will enter the conversation of whether or not he's a top 10 quarterback.
2: Yeah.
1: His best season.
2: I would say that.
1: He's usually around like 14, 15.
2: But you can win quarterback because of him.
1: Oh, yeah.
2: And you can win with him, and he can get you. He didn't get you to the playoffs last year, but he can get you to the playoffs.
1: Two years ago, he did.
2: Yeah, exactly. And I think in this division that's up for grabs, we don't know what the Falcons are going to do. We don't know how good the Panthers are going to be this year. We don't know what the Saints are going to be like. I think right now, the Bucs, if I had to pick today, the Bucs would be winning this division right now.
1: I would also add in there, you know, you look at the Super Bowl champs, the Seattle Seahawks. I would take Baker Mayfield over Sam Darnold.
2: Yeah.
1: I think Baker's a better quarterback. So it's the conversation of, can you win with him? Yeah, you absolutely can win a Super Bowl with someone like Baker Mayfield. Everything else has to make sense for your team, right? You have to have a great defense. He has to have great weapons around him, and we'll see how that kind of goes now that Mike Evans is in San Francisco. You know, Mike Evans, Hall of Fame wide receiver, was always there as a safety valve for Baker Mayfield the last couple of seasons. Mm-hmm. So, and when we look at the average quarterback contract per year, the two that stand out, it's Mahomes and Prescott at the top. Mahomes making $64 million a year, $60 million a year for Dak Prescott. And then you've got a whole collection of guys at $55 million a year. And that's Joe Burrow, Josh Allen, Jordan Love, Trevor Lawrence, Matt Stafford, and Jared Goff. They're all at that $55 million and $53 million range. I'm guessing for Baker and his agent, the conversation's got to be, pay me what the Niners are paying Brock Purdy. Brock Purdy is getting $53 million a year from the 49ers.
2: Yeah.
1: Baker Mayfield can be Brock Purdy. Let's call it what it is. Brock Purdy is nothing special. If you're a 49er fan, please take offense to that. It's true.
2: I think that if you had to ask Kyle Shanahan, he would want
1: Baker Mayfield
2: over Brock Purdy.
1: Yeah. So if Baker could get to that 55 club with the six or seven other guys that are all making $55 million a year.
2: Mm-hmm.
1: And I know a couple of those are top level quarterbacks, Joe Burrow, Josh Allen. I understand why Matthew Stafford and Trevor Lawrence are getting that.
2: Yeah.
1: But like, I think that's the case that Baker's group needs to make, is that he should be in that collection. Now, who knows? Maybe the Buccaneers, the long-term projection of the team is suggesting that they will go look for a quarterback after next season. I don't know. They don't strike me as a franchise that is ready to reset or wants to reset. They're the type of franchise that likes being in the mix every single year.
2: Because this is a division that's completely up for grabs. They're not up for grabs in the sense that the NFC North is up for grabs, where every team is going to win, 10 or 11 games, you might have three teams in the playoffs. This is the division where everybody's like, okay, one team has to make the playoffs, and in reality, they probably shouldn't be allowed to host a playoff game because that team might be under 500, as the Panthers were last year, an under 500 team. If I had to rewrite the rules of the NFL, an under 500 team probably shouldn't be allowed to host a playoff game.
1: Well, I mean,
2: it's not fair that an over 500 team is a wild card team, and that team has to go on the road to Carolina, right?
1: Word of advice for you and for people making that argument. Here's the advice. Win your division,
2: okay,
1: sir.
2: Well, okay. Maybe.
1: Good old-fashioned win the division.
2: I understand.
1: Little football.
2: Okay.
1: Yes.
2: Yeah. Well, football is back.
1: Win your division.
2: Football is back. But you're right.
1: Yes, we love the NFL, Bart Scott. Yes.
2: Because, look, if this was...
1: Your division.
2: If the shoe was on the other foot and we were talking about Baker Mayfield being on the Steelers and the Steelers were having this problem with Baker Mayfield and Aaron Rodgers was a buck and he was saying that he was going to retire at the end of the year, I would be saying the same thing. I would say that Baker Mayfield would be a great Buccaneer at the end of the season and they should be going out and maybe trying to negotiate with Baker Mayfield when this is all said and done, because they

0: into free agency. You can use the franchise tag.
1: Sure.
0: But I would also just try to negotiate a long-term deal with him and keep him in the fold unless you are trying to see if this is a make or break year for Todd Bowles. Because if that's the case and you want to bring in a coach that might not care for Baker Mayfield.
1: No, but okay, finish your thought. I'm sorry.
0: Then you go, like, you don't want to marry a coach to a quarterback. That's, look.
1: Okay, that's fair.
0: Think
1: about how the NFL has worked the last couple of seasons.
0: I know.
1: The only guys that get hired are individuals who have shared the same facility as McVay or Shanahan.
0: I know.
1: And both, McVay and Shanahan both love Baker Mayfield.
0: I know.
1: So I'm guessing whoever it is, the new guy who just holding the clipboard in Los Angeles for the Rams, whatever that individual is, when he becomes the Buccaneers' next head coach because he shared an office cubicle with guys who also worked in the offensive department of the Rams, that guy, because that's how hiring in the NFL has gone the last couple of years, that guy's going to like Baker Mayfield.
0: Mm-hmm.
1: So you're going to want him in the mix. And at that point, he's only going to be 33.
0: Well, remember, like Mayfield seasons, was with
1: he's
0: the Rams.
1: He's 31 right
0: Mayfield
1: now. Two
0: was
1: seasons
0: with the Rams
1: from now.
0: For a little bit.
1: Well, that's what I'm saying.
0: Yeah.
1: Like, I'm guessing those type of coaches will all like Baker Mayfield.
0: Absolutely.
1: And so I think he's going to be with the Bucs long term.
0: We don't know what he's asking for. I think that's the big question. We don't know what Baker Mayfield is asking for. We don't know what he and his agent are asking for.
1: Well, they can't realistically be asking for what Mahomes got.
0: You don't know.
1: He hasn't accomplished anything.
0: I think you don't know because
1: but he could make an argument that Dak Prescott and he have the same accomplishments because Dak hasn't accomplished anything either.
0: Absolutely. You could also be saying, who else are you going to go get? What are you going to do at the end of the season? They could be saying, we make the playoffs. If he's Baker Mayfield, you could be saying, we make the playoffs at the end of the season, and you're picking, 20-something in the draft. What are you going to do at quarterback if I leave?
1: He does have the leverage.
0: Right?
1: I agree. Baker does have the leverage in this situation because who's the backup? Jake Browning?
0: Yeah.
1: Like, that's not going to work. You need Baker Mayfield. So you need him to be happy. And moving forward with the Buccaneers, I think he gives you your best shot. With or without Todd Bowles, if things don't go well.
0: Mm-hmm.
1: So I think for the long term for the Buccaneers, that makes the most sense. You can call or text the show at 310-840-4910. It's Black and Abdallah here on Westwood One Sports and the Westwood One Sports app. The Commanders have been rumored to be interested in a wide receiver. It's not the name you might think it is. We'll tell you who that is coming up next.
2: The wait is over. 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

0: This is Black and Abdallah on Westwood One Sports. Here's Chris Black and Adam Abdallah.
1: We've known throughout the offseason there's a connection between the Washington Commanders and a wide receiver that's on the open market. The name that's been connected, either based on the player himself constantly sending social media videos talking about the Washington Commanders, he's going to try and buy a house in the area, trying to say to tell people to get the tour dates ready because you got to get your tickets at commanders.com. That player is Brandon Ayuk.
2: Okay.
1: Seems like something's a bit off with that situation. Not quite sure how that's going, but that's not the wide receiver that is being reported that the Commanders could be in play for. Adam Schefter putting out there that the Commanders could be in play for a different wide receiver that's available here in the offseason. He's actually a far better football player, Stephon Diggs. If the Commanders were able to land Stephon Diggs here in the offseason, who does the NFC East get interesting? Because I think right now, the way we look at Philadelphia and Dallas as the two front-running teams in the division, the Giants are going to be improved. How improved they will be in this upcoming season, we'll see. But new coaching staff, I think they'll get that bump. New coach bump. Mm-hmm. And then the Commanders were expected to be better last year, came back a little. And if Jane Daniels can stay healthy, you know, that could really change the outcome of the Commanders. And if they could land Stephon Diggs, that would be a big deal.
2: Yeah, absolutely. I think it would be huge. I mean, right now you're relying on Terry McLaurin, Treylon Burks, Antonio Williams. You know, you've got that they drafted Antonio Williams, they drafted in the third round. So, like, you're relying on a decent cast, but you're mostly relying on Jaden Daniels staying healthy and returning to the playmaker he became his rookie year. You've got a different play caller this season. So what will this offense look like? And if you can add Stephon Diggs, a guy who, last season he only had 4 touchdowns. The year before, he only had 3 touchdowns receiving. But last season, he put up just over 1,000 yards.
1: Well, didn't he catch like 70-plus balls?
2: 85.
1: 85, yeah. I mean,
2: 85 receptions.
1: He was the Patriots' leading receiver. He can still play.
2: Absolutely. Look, 1,000 yards is great. And, you know, like you said, 85 receptions is great. 4 touchdowns. I think that with Jaden Daniels, though, this offense could be a lot better with Stephon Diggs. That's not even a question. It's just a matter of will they be able to pay him? Can they figure this out? And I think that Stephon Diggs would, like we talked about him in addition to the Chiefs offense and how much better they would be if Stephon Diggs was added to the Chiefs offense. I'm surprised that he is still, I know that he had some off the field issues going on this offseason, but as far as it's the NFL, like they sign everybody. Like we know, I know that Brandon Ayuk has kind of,
1: it's the NFL,
2: has Instagrammed his way out
1: they
2: of,
1: they sign everybody.
2: Well, listen, Brandon Ayuk has Instagrammed his way out of pretty much every locker room this offseason.
1: Yeah. I mean,
2: like, I know he's still a 49er and they have to release him in order for him to go to a different team.
1: They don't have to do anything.
2: They have to release him in order for him to go to another team.
1: Well, right.
2: They're not going to do anything, it seems like. But Diggs is a free agent. Sign wherever he wants to right now. So I'm surprised that a team has not brought him in yet as training camps start today.
1: Yeah, there's a few spots that Stephon Diggs would immediately impact the offense. One would be Washington. Another would be Kansas City. So two teams to keep your eyes on for Stephon Diggs. But yeah, Adam Schefter saying that the Commanders could be interested in Diggs. Now, if you look at Jaden Daniels from last season, from what he did in his rookie season, 17 games played, a 69 completion percentage. That's huge as a rookie. 25 touchdowns, 9 interceptions. Last year, only played 7 games, dealt with injuries the entire season. His completion percentage dropped from 69 to 60. He had 8 touchdowns, 3 interceptions. Can Jaden Daniels play the way he played as a rookie, or the small sample size that we saw last season, 7 games played dealing with injury, is that more the player? Because one, to be a rookie and to throw 69% completion, That's huge. Mm-hmm. But then last year, to see it drop 9 points, that is a noticeable drop off.
2: Yeah, it is. And I think to answer your question, I'm trying to pull up a stat here real quick. Okay. Can he play the way he played as a rookie? Yes and no. Okay. He needs to play the way he played as a rookie as far as passing the ball. 69% completion percentage was great.
1: Yeah.
2: If I'm looking at the way he had 25 touchdowns, 9 interceptions. He took 47 sacks. Like that, the sacks were high, but that's, I mean, look, for a rookie, 3,500 yards, that was great, right? That's an awesome numbers, okay? And he got them to the NFC Championship
1: awesome
2: game.
1: Numbers.
2: Got
1: awesome
2: them to the
1: numbers.
2: NFC Championship
1: yes.
2: game, okay?
1: Yes, awesome numbers.
2: Why I'm saying no
1: yes.
2: is if you scroll down on the page and you go to rushing, he ran for almost 900 yards. I don't want my quarterback, especially a guy like Jaden Daniels, who is now suspect to injuries like this, I don't want him running for 900 yards
1: yeah.
2: and getting 148 touches and 148 rushes. I don't want that. That's not how he is supposed to be utilized. He is a really good passer. We saw it his rookie year. We saw it for the games he was healthy last season. Stay in the pocket more. Rush when you need to. I'm not saying completely take away the element that he uses. He's an extremely dynamic quarterback, but you need to find a better way to utilize that dynamicism, or if that's a word. And so,
1: sure,
2: whatever, we'll go with it. And so,
1: whatever, we'll go with it.
2: I don't care. I didn't go to English school. I went to art school. So, I don't need 900 yards rushing out of my court. I understand it got them to the NFC Championship game, but the next year it also yes. got them nowhere because yes. he was hurt for 10 games.
1: Yes.
2: So what do you want?
1: Yeah, whatever.
2: Do you want your quarterback hurt for 10 games?
1: I'm not even listening to your sports takes anymore.
2: Yeah, that's fine. I appreciate
1: that's,
2: it.
1: That's outstanding. Whatever just happened the last 20 seconds.
2: Dynamicism is it? Dynamicism? Dynamicism?
1: Let's just keep it moving. It's Bleck and Abdallah here on Westwood One Sports and the Westwood One Sports app. So that's the latest with the Commanders. They could be in play for Stephon Diggs. And if he goes to
2: dynamicism
1: Washington...
2: Dynamicism is a word.
1: All right, then sell it with your chest next time.
2: Yeah. Dynamism. Dynamism. I'm going to go with dynamicism.
1: Sure.
2: I like that word better.
1: You can always call or text the show, 310-840-4910. Bleck and Abdallah here on Westwood One Sports. On Friday, LeBron James signed with the Philadelphia 76ers. Now, we've documented here in the offseason, Philly fans, you know, it was a tough exit from the playoffs. You lose to the Celtics in a series that you should have won. You had the better players, you were healthy, and the Celtics eliminate you from the playoffs. And you're in a situation, was it the Celtics or the Knicks that beat them? Did they win that first round series? What was it in the first round between the two? I thought it was the Celtics, right?
2: It was so long ago. I'm all still right. focused on dynamicism.
1: No, I know. We're off the rails here. But you know,
2: I'm focused on dynamicism.
1: After they lose, you mm-hmm. have the local news report and you have the Philly girl crying, the
3: but
1: poor
3: I love
1: girl.
3: Joel, and I hope he stays. I love the whole team. They did amazing, but it's just heartbreaking. It really is.
1: It was heartbreaking for them. It was really sad for the fans of the 76ers at the end of the season because they lost. And so it was the Knicks that lost, that beat them
2: mm-hmm.
1: in the semis.
2: Yeah.
1: I knew I said it wrong.
2: Okay.
1: See, this whole segment we'll just redo in post. That's the key.
2: That's what AI's for, right?
1: So she was crying after the loss to the Knicks,
3: but I
1: right?
3: I love Joel, and I hope he stays. I love the whole team. They did amazing, but it's just heartbreaking.
1: It really is. We have a friend, Alan, who's a diehard Phillies fan.
2: Shout out.
1: You know, Eagles, Sixers, Phillies. He's from Philadelphia. He's from Pennsylvania. And he told me over the weekend, like, it feels cheap that LeBron selected them.
2: Mm-hmm.
1: It's just not... It's just not.
2: It feels a little dirty.
1: Yeah, I mean, the Jaylen Brown was very exciting.
2: Yeah.
1: But the LeBron feels a little cheap.
2: Mm-hmm.
1: So the question on the table is, like, are Sixers fans pumped for LeBron? Well, Abdallah, I found online some that are very, very excited. Have you heard these new LeBron James fan songs?
2: Oh, we got songs of the summer?
1: Listen, man, Philadelphia sports fans are really geeked.
2: Okay.
1: They're really happy
2: okay.
1: for LeBron James.
2: All right.
1: This one is to the man in the mirror.

0: Okay. All right. First of all,
1: James, I'm talking about the man okay. on the season.
0: The point. Yes. No, no, no. The point where his voice gets like scratch and he's like the chorus is great. Yeah, that part is awesome. That part is awesome.
2: Yes.
0: This one's catchy.
2: All right, so that's...
0: I don't mind this one. The beginning of it isn't great.
3: Yeah, it's
0: the beginning of it feels forced, but once it gets going...
2: It all feels forced.
0: Once you get going, I don't mind that one.
2: All right. So I saw that one online. It's getting a lot of views on TikTok.
0: Okay, I don't mind that one.
2: And there's a lot of videos using that song on TikTok, they're making their own videos.
0: Yeah,
2: so it's really picking up.
0: I love this.
2: So as I'm sitting there scrolling through the Man in the Mirror LeBron James songs that Philly fans have put together, I found this one. Take a listen to it. Promiscuous. You remember this song?

0: You want more of it? I mean,
1: no, that's horrible.
0: This song is horrible. Terrible.
1: See, I already thought of a better idea for this song. Oh, God. Ooh, that is auto-tuned to hell.
0: The high part.
1: Oh, is there a rap? There's no rap in there?
0: No, it cuts off after that.
1: Okay.
0: Yeah.
1: That is auto-tuned to hell. That is horrible. Yes. I hate that song. I already thought of a better idea.
0: What?
1: You could make a promiscuous girl song and just call it Promiscuous LeBron and talk about all the different teams he's played on. And now he's promiscuous around the NBA.
0: Oh, yeah. That could work.
1: Come on. R.I.P. Quincy Jones, but I've already made a better idea here. I'm a hit maker. Let's go.
0: The Mr. LeBron kills me. Mr. LeBron.
1: That's horrible. But at least I will say this part about this. This sounds at least like this guy tried to sing it, where the other one sounds like he had like AI sing it for him.
0: AI voice?
1: Yeah, this one at least sounds like he tried to sing it. Like this sounds like an AI made this.
0: Really?
1: Yeah. This sounds
0: The voices in the background, yes. But the part where he says LeBron James, that doesn't sound like AI.
1: No, because you know
0: how
1: you can make, like, the thing going around now is, like, have you seen the videos where it's, like, I took my wife's text messages and made it into, like, a pop punk song?
0: Yes, yeah.
1: Like, that sounds, that's what this sounds like. Maybe it's not. Maybe I'm wrong and this dude's got an awesome voice. Maybe I'm wrong.
0: No, you're right, because there's all the backup singing adds to it. That feels AI.
1: The other one.
0: This is just
1: that
0: a
1: one
0: dude.
1: Just sounds like a dude in his basement.
0: This is a
1: man.
0: Dude working garage band, man.
1: Yeah. Yeah, that's
0: Mr. LeBron.
1: And he just auto-tuned and pitched it all the way up. Yeah, I can't. Yeah.
0: That's great. Uh-uh. So, you know, there's all these songs that are out there. And then there's this one from 2024. Apparently, LeBron fans were sick of Jordan fans always bringing up six rings.
1: Okay.
0: This song is a LeBron song called Glazing.
1: Ew. For all those rings you won in all of those parades. Disgusting.
0: What?
2: You're my gold and my king that I glaze.
0: What are you gonna say?
1: I'll get suspended.
0: What are you gonna say? And I didn't wanna write a song. Oh, what is this? Hold on. No person can be real about this, right?
1: No, this is clearly also they said have Justin, this is AI, have Justin Bieber sing this, because this sounds like Bieber.
3: Should I go for it?
1: That sounds like Bieber.
3: Hey, how are you?
0: It does. Oh, geez.
1: Because if someone sang this. No, I wouldn't do anything
0: different if I had. Have you ever heard Nick Wright sing?
1: I didn't know Nick Wright had those voices in him.
0: Who knows? I don't know. This can't be real.
1: AI, man.
0: You think this is AI? This is from 2024. It was before AI really took over everything.
1: Oh, is it?
0: Yeah, it's maybe. It's from 2 years ago.
1: Oh, maybe.
0: This song.
1: Maybe.
0: The LeBron Glazing song.
1: I mean, maybe it was when you had to really pay for AI. Like, you had to shell out some money. And you had to leave and, like, I'm going to leave for work.
0: Sam Altman's the only one that made this.
1: Yeah.
0: Who had access to it at the time.
1: Maybe he's a big LeBron fan.
0: Oh,
1: all right,
0: geez.
1: Maybe it is a person. It's a horrible person. Think that LeBron is the GOAT. That's how I know that you don't love yourself. That's disgusting.
0: All right. Okay, all right.
1: Okay, that's the worst one.
0: You can't be serious.
1: We played them in best to worst.
0: I think we did.
1: Yeah.
0: I think the end of the man in the mirror one.
1: That's my favorite.
0: Is the better version.
1: And then when he says, say his name, is great. This is so good. See, you know how I know it's AI? Because all the voices, and Raj texted it to us, all the voices are the guy.
0: Yeah, that's what I'm saying.
1: It's AI.
0: Yeah. They're layered on top of each other,
1: it's
0: but
1: all
0: it's AI.
1: AI. Yeah, that's AI. But it's good. I'll drain a pond for that. That's fine.
0: Yeah. That's outstanding. It's Blocking Abdallah here on Westwood One Sports and the Westwood One Sports app. Yeah, just don't be
1: You seriously can't be real. You can't like LeBron that much.
0: I don't know, man. Some people are out there weird. Sing about glazing LeBron.

0: Okay, that's weird.
1: What?
0: Calling your favorite basketball player your baby is weird. That's weird. Like you said what? You didn't say anything.
1: No.
0: We're waiting for a comment. We're waiting for Abdallah's comment here on Black and Abdallah. Abdallah, your favorite player of all time. Who's your favorite player?
1: Any sport. Oh, my favorite player of all time is probably Jordan. Easy Jordan, yeah.
0: Do you call Jordan your baby?
1: No, I don't call him my baby. He's an old man. He is much older than me.
0: 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We have a controversy from a 16U baseball game that I want your opinion on. Is it for the ump to just cancel the game because the parents are yelling at him? We'll talk about that coming up next.
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0: There's a video going around online. John Boy has posted it. It's from a 16U baseball game. And in the game, you see a play at the plate, I believe. And then there's, you know, players are walking off the field after an out is called at the plate. And as the players are walking off the field, you can hear fans, parents of a 16U baseball game yelling at the umpire. It escalates to a point at one point in the video that was posted on social media. It's going viral now. You hear this.
1: Did you hear that? See me in the parking lot. This game is forfeit. They lost. Game is over. You're lost.
0: So the ump says that's it, because the fan, the dad, the parent said, I'll meet you in the parking lot after the bad call and the back and forth on the field. And so the ump stops the game mid-game.
1: Mm-hmm. You hear that? See me in the parking lot. This game is forfeited. They lost. Game is over. You're lost.
0: All right. So, like, Black and Abdallah here on Westwood One Sports, 310-840-4910. I am not a parent, so I am not in this travel baseball youth sport culture. I'm aware of it from afar. You know, I participated in sports as a kid, but I think a lot of things have changed in 25 to 30 years. Dude. Like, I think when you and I were younger, it wasn't as high pressure as it is now. And Abdallah has a daughter, but she is young enough still where it's not the travel teams. It's not the competitive teams.
2: No, she's
0: right?
2: Three.
0: She's three, right? So it's not yet. You haven't gotten there yet.
2: No, she's not even playing real games at soccer yet.
0: No. There's a ball,
2: there's like five balls being rolled around, and they're lucky if they don't pick it up for more than 5 minutes.
0: One of the kids is sitting there eating the grass.
2: Yeah, it's like no, not with your hands. Come on, guys, it's soccer. Come on.
0: So like you and I are not in this, right?
2: Yeah.
0: But I know many people listening to the show deal with this all the time. And that's where, you know, you watch the video. As an outsider, I watch the video. And of course, it's just a snippet, right? It's like a 2-minute video. It's posted online. John Boy puts it out there and everyone sees it now. And the first thing that I think of is like, really, dude? Like, just let, like, first of all, the umpire for a 16U game, how much can that guy be making to call a game?
2: Yeah.
0: Can't be much. Now, the umpire himself didn't look like a high schooler, you know, because that's the other thing that always gets me is when the parents start yelling at the umpires who are like high school kids themselves.
2: Yeah.
0: And it's like it's the kid working at Krusty Burger that's just like, sir, please stop yelling at me. I just called a strike.
2: Yeah.
0: It's not a ball, sir. Like that kid. Like, why are you yelling at a poor kid? But like the ump. Yeah, that's a man.
2: Oh, yeah.
0: Right. And he wasn't going to take any crap from the parents.
1: Did you hear that? See me in the parking lot. This game is forfeit. They lost. Game is over. You're lost.
0: And I would guess, like, I would guess that, like, for some of the things that I'm sure parents listening to this show have seen, I'm guessing that video that's going viral right now is pretty tame to what I think is out there with youth sports culture.
2: I have heard people talk about this before. I haven't seen this. Like you said, like my daughter's not old enough. Like I don't even have friends whose kids are that like I would be going to or relatives where I would be like, oh, I got to go see my cousin.
0: Yeah, because for both of us, all of our nieces and nephews, they're all of the age.
2: They're all young.
0: It's a little too young for the competitive sports angle.
2: Exactly. Or they're still of age where, like, it doesn't matter. You know, they're still playing, like, T-ball or they're playing whatever. They're like, this doesn't matter. And I also don't think that, like, honestly, I don't think this matters. Like, my opinion is this doesn't matter either. You know, if an ump calls a strike and your kid's out or your kid, there's a play at the plate and your kid's out, learn to deal with a mistake and go back to the bench. Like, that's what you deal with.
0: Yeah, but you know that that's not the way it works.
2: I understand that. And I think that parents take this stuff way too seriously. Like, look, I played Little League until I basically was old enough to say, I don't want to do this anymore. Like until I found it boring enough.
0: Sure.
2: And it was like, I just don't want to do this anymore. There's other things I'd rather be doing with my time.
0: You sat on the sideline and you called the Little League games as a little play-by-play kid.
2: Well, which was like, you know, probably like 14 or 15, something like that. But like, we also only had at the time, we also didn't have the technology where you could look up Lil Johnny's stats for the year.
0: It's so cool to see the stats that kids have now and the video recaps.
2: It's cool to a point. Like,
0: it's pretty sweet.
2: It is.
0: It's pretty awesome.
2: But I also don't think you need to be looking up a 9-year-old's batting average.
0: Well, maybe you want to know what to improve on.
2: That's fine.
0: High and outside fastball. I can't get it.
2: Yeah.
0: You need to know this stuff.
2: I also think that there's like...
0: I think it's pretty cool.
2: But if you also talk to professional athletes... The fact that a lot of these kids will train because they want to improve that batting average, they will train year-round in one sport. But if you talk to professional athletes, they'll say, don't do that. I played everything. I played everything growing
0: up. The specialization of sports, I think it is something that in the long run hurts most kids.
2: Yeah, and the fact that you can watch these games from everywhere, I get that that's cool. Like, if you can't be at your kid's game because you got work or you're out of town or something like that, that's cool. The fact that you can, like, pull up an app on your phone and you can watch all that, that's awesome. But I think you're right. I think the fact that parents get too crazy at these games and too fired up at these games, you're only hurting the kids. Because in this situation, the game was canceled.
0: The game's over.
2: The game is over. Do you think that your kid is impressed that you want to fight an umpire in the parking lot? Do you think that your kid is impressed that you're swearing at a ref during your game? Do you think that your kid is impressed by this? Like, what are you doing?
0: Well, I'm guessing to some level of it, it's the parent themselves. It's trying to live through the kid for their failed athletic career.
2: Yeah.
0: Right? Like, isn't that a part of it too? Into why they take it way too seriously?
2: Mm-hmm.
0: So you can call or text the show at 310-840-4910. Have you ever seen someone go after an umpire? Have you seen something ridiculous during a Little League game or during a soccer game for your kids? Some fans, you get parents fighting with each other on the sideline.
2: Man.
0: You know, I know that people are out there and they've seen these things. Now, I'm not attending these games, so like I haven't yet seen it. Abdallah hasn't gotten to that point yet either, but I know that those people are out there, and I know that it's definitely something that when you watch it happen, you kind of question yourself, like, what the hell is going on?
2: Mm-hmm.
0: You know, it's almost like one of the same situations, like you're on an airplane, and when you see someone acting up on an airplane, everyone else is like all collectively thinking like, what the hell is wrong with this person?
2: Oh, yeah.
0: I feel like it's one of those situations.
2: Mm-hmm. Our guy, Derek from Baltimore, 443, as a dad, my boys have played youth football and basketball, and the parents are the worst. I've seen parents, men and women, verbally abuse kids, 9 or 10, old son for simply dropping a pass in football or missing a layup in basketball. It's sickening. Yeah. When it happens to the kids, it's bad. And when it happens to the people that are there officiating or the coaches, it's bad. Put my kid in. Why isn't my kid playing? Why isn't my kid getting more time? Why is this person just dropped a pass? This person just missed a layup. Why isn't my kid playing over that other kid? It's all bad.
0: Yeah, it is. So keep the text rolling, 310-840-4910. It's Black and Abdallah here on Westwood One Sports and the Westwood One Sports app. It's now time for a Defensive Player of the Week brought to you by Navy Federal Credit Union, proudly serving all branches of the armed services, veterans, and their families. 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Who are we going with this week, Abdallah?
2: Vita Vea. Shout out to you.
0: All
2: defending your wallet. Go out there and get yourself some money.
0: All right.
2: I like that.
0: We'll see if the Bucks actually trade Vita Vea here before the season starts. And so we will say, Vita Vea, you are the Defensive Player of the Week, brought to you by Navy Federal Credit Union. Our members are the mission. All right, so, yeah, I mean, keep the text coming, 310-840-4910. If you've got a story, something that you've seen attending a youth sports event that is just outrageous, let us know. 310-840-4910. Big Ten Media Days are taking place here in Chicago today. Coaches are speaking as we speak right now. Will the coaches of the Big Ten clap back at the SEC? We'll tell you next.
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0: 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Here's Chris Black and Adam Abdallah.
1: That's right, Black and Abdallah here on Westwood One Sports. Big Ten Media Days taking place in Chicago. It started up today. We had coaches speaking today. Here's who is set to speak to the media today at the Big Ten Media Days. Illinois' Brett Bielema, Iowa's Kirk Ferentz, Penn State new head coach Matt Campbell, Rutgers' Greg Schiano, Lincoln Riley at USC, and Luke Fickle at Wisconsin. So those are the head coaches speaking today. Tomorrow we will get Ryan Day. He speaks to the media. Tomorrow Dan Lanning speaks to the media. And then Thursday, the big dog of the conference, the champion, Kurt Cignetti, speaks on Thursday. So that's the one that everyone's going to want to be in attendance for. Mm-hmm. Abdallah, last week here on the show, it's Black and Abdallah here on Westwood One Sports, the Westwood One Sports app, SiriusXM 375, and all of our great radio affiliates around the country. On the air until 3 Eastern, live from Chicago each and every day. You can always call or text the show at 310-840-4910. Last week, when we were covering the SEC Media Days, it seemed like a lot of the focus on the SEC Media Days were head coaches taking shots at Big Ten coaches and then also the Big Ten philosophy for trying to turn the college football playoff into a 24-team playoff.
2: Yeah, and it seems like right now it looks like the Big Ten is not necessarily, and their commissioner is not necessarily firing back, but just saying that, look, this is what we think that this is best for us. We're not looking for automatic bids, is what was said. And the commissioner said that he talks to Greg Sankey all the time, the commissioner of the SEC, and they actually spoke. He said, we spoke five times today because there's a sports bill going through Congress and that they're talking about that and it's going through the House of Representatives and they're working through that. So he actually talks to Greg Sankey a lot. The two commissioners talk to each other a lot and it's not like they have a bad relationship. And a lot of the conversation was about what the SEC talked about last week and how they were talking about breaking off and forming their own thing and whether or not that was real. And the Big Ten commissioner was like, yeah, well, listen, we'll deal with that if that actually ever happens. It's more of a thing that they weren't taking it, not necessarily taking it seriously, but more, we'll talk about that if it ever actually happens type of thing.
1: Yeah, yeah. And I think that's where, you know, last week at the SEC Media Days, like, obviously there's a difference in opinion on how the college football playoff should be set up. I don't think that they should expand it. I understand at some point it will be expanded because greed and money rule everything, especially in college athletics today and all of sports. That's what it is. And no matter who you talk to, you can't find or tell me there's a real college football fan that thinks it would be a good idea to expand to 24 teams. Mm-hmm. Now, if you're a casual, if you're someone that is just, you don't know anything about college football, so you think more is better, then, okay, I'm sure there are those people who are out there. Well, it's true. There are people who say, oh, well, more playoff games. That's more fun. That's more great. That's awesome. It's like the tourney. Don't you love March Madness?
2: Yeah.
1: Oh, how great would that be? December Madness.
2: December to remember every single year.
1: No, that's not. That's taken.
2: Is that trademark?
1: Yeah, December to remember would not be the college football playoffs motto.
2: We can't.
1: That's not what it's going to be. It's going to be.
2: Okay.
1: Point being, getting in the 24th, 25th, 26th team into a playoff, that's not interesting for college football. That's why the regular season exists. The regular season is great in college football because each week something crazy can take place that upsets what you expect will happen for the end of this season.
2: Yeah.
1: And with more teams entering a playoff, those games that take place in September and October are less meaningful as far as the outcome of the end of this season. And so it dilutes the regular season. College football had the best regular season. And slowly and surely they are chipping away at how great college football used to be by just saying, okay, well, here we go. 4 and 5 lost teams. You get to make the playoff. Okay. It'll save a lot of coaches' jobs, right? Like someone like Lincoln Riley for USC. If he can walk around campus saying, I'm a playoff team with 4 losses, boy, he thinks he's feeling good.
2: Yeah.
1: If you've been a fan of a program that's won national titles before, I think the fan base would be pretty upset if Lincoln Riley's still losing four or five ball games while still making the college football playoff and then being eliminated in the first round.
2: Yeah, and I think that, you know, for some coaches like Lincoln Riley, though, I think that, yeah, you can go in and if there is an automatic bid for a certain amount of Big Ten teams, in his case, you can skate by. I think for the SEC, if there's not automatic bids, or there is, I think for certain coaches that are used to winning national championships, there is a certain level of expectation. Like, if you don't win every single year, you're not in the mix for the top four, there is still that expectation. Just winning or just making the college football playoff is still not enough. Being one of 24 is not enough. Hell, being one of 12 or 14 is not enough. They still want, some of these teams in the SEC, some of these fan bases still want to be one of four when it was just four.
1: Yeah.
2: And they weren't happy enough when you weren't one of four. And I think that this is still, to me, this has always been entertainment. The college football playoff, yes, you crown a champion and you try to find the best of the best of the best, right? But at the end of the day, it's still about entertainment value. And the reason people get so pissed off at the end of the season when they put out the final rankings, and a perfect example is this season, this past season. If they had only put out, if the college football committee had only put out one final ranking that didn't have Notre Dame in the college football playoff, no one would have been pissed off. But the fact that they put Notre Dame in for weeks and then took them out, people were upset. But you have to put out these ranking shows, and ESPN's got to fill these ranking shows, and it's the committee's got to sit in a room and put their little hats on the little thing before they go in.
1: The stupid hats.
2: I don't understand what they're doing, and they go in and they have to show them every Saturday.
1: They have to put their hats on the side, so they put their allegiance to the side.
2: Their heads soak in all of the knowledge. Yes. They have to show them in the commercial breaks that they're watching all of the games at the same time, right? And so you have to show all this because it's the entertainment value. But if they didn't, and if on the final Sunday they just put out, here's our final ranking, here's our final 12, here you go, no one would be upset. But because they showed you Notre Dame for weeks, and at the end they were like, psych, they're 13th, people were pissed. And that's the problem with all of this ranking and all of this kind of stuff. And now you're going to do, but to me, that's the point, is like, okay, I get it. You're debating 12, 11, 13, but I don't care we're going to debate 25 and 26? Like, I don't care. I didn't care about 13 and 14 and 12.
1: Well, this past season, if you're looking at that, the 24th team that was ranked in the final AP Top 25 poll was TCU at 9-4. North Texas at 24 was 12-2. Navy, 11-2. They were 23rd. And the 22nd team ranked in the AP Top 25 was Houston at 10-3. So you're right. Others. So do you want to? Here's how the end of the college football season would go. Ready? We are going to debate TCU and others receiving votes, being Illinois, Washington, SMU, Duke, Arizona, Georgia Tech, Tennessee, Missouri, Louisville, Old Dominion, Western Michigan, Wake Forest, so on and so on, right? Like, it turns the, now you're debating the like fifth and sixth best teams in conferences.
2: It's ridiculous.
1: And it's stupid. That's not the point. That, you know what? You should be playing in a citrus fruit flavored bowl on New Year's Day.
2: You should
1: somewhere.
2: Have a lawnmower in your bowl.
1: Yeah. You should have some fun little mascot
2: bag of chips
1: running around that we can all eat at the end of the game.
2: Yeah. That I run up to and try to take a picture with.
1: A snack.
2: You know what?
1: That's what it is.
2: Listen, if you're new to the Black and Abdallah program, welcome. We appreciate you joining us on Westwood One and the Westwood One Sports app. Thank you for finding the show. Thank you for joining us.
1: Yes.
2: I've had a long-standing rule, and Chris knows this.
1: Oh, yeah.
2: A long-standing rule.
1: Of?
2: About the college football playoff. And now it's gone out the window. Now I've had to light that rule on fire.
1: What was your rule?
2: No two lost teams in the playoff. Lost teams in the playoff.
1: Yeah.
2: I wanted no... when it was four?
1: Yep.
2: When it was no two lost teams in the playoff. And now, what do I got to change it to? No four loss teams in the playoff? What are we doing?
1: But and back to your argument with Notre Dame last season. Clearly, the committee is just doing stuff throughout the year. I was going to use a different word, stuff. Throughout the year to get ratings for their little TV show.
2: Right?
1: And then the final one is not, like, they tell you up front, like, the previous rankings have no indication on how we're going to rank the teams for the final ranking. It's like, why are you doing it? What is this?
2: You're aggravating millions of people.
1: It is so dumb.
2: For no reason, when you could have just been like, no, these are the 12 teams.
1: Oh, well, while I've got you here, can I get your opinion on the conspiracy theory in college football about the SEC and ESPN?
2: Sure, please do.
1: Do you believe this conspiracy that's out there that ESPN artificially pumps up the FPI numbers for the SEC schools? So then, by the end of the season, you have numbers that were better by the time we get there, so people can look back and be like, yeah, well, they were a preseason FPI of this.
2: It's an equation.
1: No, I'm telling you, there are people out there thinking that they're in cahoots, that the SEC and ESPN, and that they're artificially putting better FPI numbers out there for the SEC schools.
2: See, okay.
1: Because there was a post that was posted like a week ago for the SEC Media Days.
2: Yeah, yeah.
1: Where it was like showcasing how many SEC schools are in the top 25 of the FPI.
2: Yeah.
1: I know I'm abbreviating a lot of things, but it's rankings and it's the SEC, right? Mm-hmm. And people are out there saying, like, ESPN does this every year. So they could say there's 12 teams in the SEC that are that good.
2: First of all, it's an equation. So I don't understand how that works. And that is why, Chris, I rely on the good old SP Plus.
1: Oh, S&P Plus.
2: It's not S&P Plus. It's just SP Plus. SP Plus it is ESPN's Bill Conley who puts this out. But again, it's just an equation he came up with, and he just plugs in numbers and spits it out.
1: If that's the way you're going to go, I'm going to go with the good old-fashioned coaches poll.
2: Ew.
1: Yeah, because the coaches know.
2: Because the interns that fill it out for them?
1: That's the best part. There's coaches on the record after they're done coaching.

0: those teams on the West, because Oregon,
1: as a coach is getting ready on game day and then coaching a 4-hour game, yes, and then after the game doing a press conference and getting on a plane and traveling and watching
0: coaches
1: the game,
0: pull.
1: They usually watch the game right after when they're on the plane on their way back to
0: their
1: school.
0: Coaches pull.
1: They're watching all the games. You're right. Yeah. Uh-huh.
0: It's my favorite. I love the coaches pull.
1: The fact that we still have that
0: so
1: is
0: awesome.
1: Insane to me.
0: Well, but I want to be... Let's be the show to never let that die.
1: The coaches poll?
0: Yeah, I think we should always have the coaches poll.
1: We bring out, we should do the coaches poll brought to you by someone.
0: Yeah, it's such a sham that the coaches poll is there. And it used to have impact. Like at one time, there would be a coaches poll champion. There would be an AP top 25 champion. And listen, I don't want to go after the journalists because I know Abdallah usually does here on the show.
1: No, I don't.
0: I like to support...
1: Journals.
0: Big J journalism, but
1: they definitely watch all the games.
0: Oh yeah, sure.
1: You said it, not me.
0: Yeah, I'm sure they are.
1: You said
0: I'm
1: it,
0: sure
1: not
0: they're
1: me.
0: Watching all the games.
1: You said it, not me.
0: I watch a lot of college football. I struggle to watch all the games. So come on, especially if you're someone that's covering games.
1: A team?
0: There's no way.
1: Yeah, I mean, you know, they've got TVs in the media room that show all the games.
0: Yes. I'm going to make Black and Abdallah the show that supports the coaches poll. I think that's it.
1: I want a little newsboy hat, like a journalist hat that, you know, it says, instead of saying press in the top, it just says coaches poll.
0: Coaches poll.
1: Hi, Adam Abdallah representing the coaches poll. I've got a question for you.
0: We're here to support the coaches poll. It's so great. Black and Abdallah here.
1: We go to the Greg Sankey's press conference. Hi, Greg, Adam Abdallah, coaches poll.
0: We're here to support the coaches poll. We would like to...
1: ask him about tortillas.
0: Leave the poor tortilla guy alone.
1: Fine, I'll ask him another question, and he'll tell me about the Cubs or something, like the ACC commissioner did with Josh Graham, our good friend Josh Graham.
0: The Big 12 conference in their media day. The poor guy trying to get his question out about Texas Tech, yes.
2: Sean Dillon, Rockin' Pregame. Commission, Texas Tech got fined over tortillas.
1: All right.
2: And tortillas were banned out.
0: Hi, I'm Adam Abdallah. I'm here for the coaches.
1: I'm here for the coaches poll.
3: Come over here to our left, third row, Josh.
4: Josh Graham, Westwood One Sports.
0: Oh, Josh, our guy.
4: Amelia Island, you were speaking about Clemson Ole Miss and specifically said that there need to be repercussions for improper behavior when it comes to tampering. Obviously, a noteworthy situation with your conference champion and conference national runner-up. What steps has the conference
0: Josh
4: taken
0: is thorough.
4: In trying
0: Good question.
4: To
1: Great question.
0: Good question.
4: Handle tampering? What steps can you take?
0: Great question.
5: Thanks, Josh. Good to see you. And just by the way, the Cubs beat the Orioles 2 out of 3
0: that's
5: recently.
1: Not necessary.
0: That's an unnecessary shot
1: Those
0: from the
1: shots.
0: ACC commissioner.
1: Come on, man.
0: And then Abdallah steps to the mic. Hello?
1: Why is my voice like that? Why is my voice cracking?
0: Because I can't do an impression of your normal voice.
1: Just say the question.
0: Hello, I'm here on behalf of the coaches poll, commissioner.
1: Adam Abdallah, coaches poll.
0: Adam Abdallah here, supporter of the coaches poll. Can we make sure that the coaches poll stays alive? We can't lose the coaches poll.
1: I think it would be funny if I just went and asked every single coach if they're scared.
2: OSU paddles broken always make a rule has a tradition.
0: All right, enough with the Texas Tech question.
1: Lincoln Riley, Adam Abdallah here, Black and Abdallah show, coaches poll representative. You scared?
0: You scared? Not going to make the playoff? You scared?
1: You scared?
0: We do have breaking news in the NFL. Adam Schefter reporting the Eagles are signing 2-time Pro Bowl selection Jalen Carter to a 4-year, $152 million extension. Worth up to $160 million, including $106 million guaranteed,
1: man,
0: which now makes him the highest paid defensive tackle in NFL history.
1: Howie Roseman, man.
0: Carter will now be under contract to the Eagles until the 2031 season. So there you go. That's the latest news in the NFL. The Eagles handing a bag of cash to Jalen Carter. $106 million guaranteed.
1: Stay in games, okay?
0: That's amazing.
1: Jalen Carter, stay
0: in games.
1: That's
0: incredible.
1: Stay in games.
0: We have power rankings with Raj coming up next. We will go with

0: A training camp edition
1: hey.
0: Of Power Rankings with Raj. And that's next. When you speed while driving, you have less time to react to whatever comes across your path. A sharp turn could take you by surprise, causing you to veer off the road. Another car could turn out in front of you, leading to a fender bender.
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0: You may not think that any of these things could happen to you, but you won't see them until they happen. 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
1: 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It's there to protect your passengers, other drivers, cyclists, pedestrians, and everyone sharing the road.
0: So slow down, obey the law, and help keep everyone around you safe.
1: Speeding Catches Up With You, paid for by NHTSA.
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1: At this time on a Tuesday, Black and Abdallah here on Westwood One Sports. Live from Chicago, we go on out to parts unknown in Colorado. That's where we find Raj Sharon.
2: And the next question comes from the line of Raj Sharon with Westwood One. Please proceed.
1: Please proceed. Producing the show each and every day, Black and Abdallah. It's now time for Power Rankings with Raj. Hello, Raj.
3: Hello, Black. Hello, Abdallah. Power Rankings today. All right, who are the real contenders? No, we're not doing that. We're going to do something.
1: Oh, I like that voice. Hold on. That's a great voice, Raj. That's outstanding.
3: Oh, my goodness. I don't know where that one came out, guys. I'm just a big Black and Abdallah fan. What else could I say? All right, so what we're doing today.
1: Was I wrong 10 minutes ago when I gave Abdallah, when I was being trying to impersonate Abdallah? Was I wrong in going with, like, teenage?
4: Boy, you went up a couple octaves, man. If you could sing the LeBron James TikTok song that you played earlier with your impersonating Abdallah voice, we'd really be on to something. We might go viral on that.
1: I can't sing, man. So Abdallah's the singer. Did you know that he was in choir?
5: Yeah.
4: He's got a beautiful voice. Beautiful voice.
1: You know what's
5: theater
1: funny?
5: Theater kid.
1: Can we pause the show for a second? Kid? Can I ask a question? Please. You and I, Raj, I think you'll find this interesting.
4: Okay.
1: We will get to power rankings. Trust me. You and I have known each other for over 20 years.
5: Over.
1: At least. We're going on 30 years almost.
5: Probably, yeah.
1: We've hosted together for a very long time. We've worked together for a very long time. Best friends. We're on Westwood One Sports now.
4: Yeah.
1: Look at us. How great is this? On in Chicago for a very long time. Why have you never put your actual singing abilities to use in a bit form for the show? Never, not once, Raj, not once on the Black and Abdallah show has he ever put together a singing bit on the show.
4: So he has a superpower and he doesn't use it.
1: It's a superpower.
4: Sounds to me like it.
5: No, do you want to know the real reason? Cigarettes. I can't sing anymore. It was like a high school thing.
1: You act like I can't get some cigarettes.
5: No. Like
1: give me 5 minutes. I'll run down to the store.
5: Like I can't sing anymore. Like the voice is like the singing voice.
1: Raj, are you buying this?
5: Deteriorated because of years of smoking weed, smoking cigarettes. It's like there's no, like it got, the voice got lower, but.
1: You have no range.
5: I've got no, I was a, in high school, I was a baritone. So like I wasn't a bass. I wasn't like the lowest of the low, but I was like the second lowest.
1: Sure.
5: But yeah, like there's no singing anymore.
4: That beautiful voice is still in there. I think so too.
1: Raj, I think we need to cook up a bit for Abdallah to sing for us.
5: No, there'd have to be like a karaoke jam or something.
4: You and Josh Graham singing Wagon Wheel?
5: Yeah. I'd karaoke.
1: All right. Well, I'm sorry to interrupt power rankings. I just thought of it. Of all of this time that we spent together,
4: I didn't know
1: once
4: he was,
1: has there been a wacky bit. I didn't know
4: he didn't have the confidence anymore.
5: Well, when you're I was a theater kid.
1: Oh, you take it too seriously. Wacky bits on the radio.
5: No. I'm saying choir was like part of it. So like I was in it. I was in choir. I was in theater. So like, I was just part of it.
4: Hey, Black, you brought up. Parents at like Little League and stuff.
1: Yes.
4: They got nothing on parents, theater parents. Nothing.
5: Oh, dude. Ooh.
4: Nothing. Theater parents. Uh-oh.
5: Ooh, baby. Wow. If your kid doesn't get a part solo.
1: That's not
4: parents
1: right.
4: fighting for that solo, aren't they?
5: Mm-hmm. Yeah.
4: Yeah. Mm-hmm. All right. Back to power rankings.
1: All right.
4: So,
1: power rankings on a Tuesday.
4: When I was younger, I used to love, I really looked forward to Peter King's training camp postcards. Peter King was writing for Sports Illustrated, and he would visit every training camp every summer, and he'd have his little postcard. It had like nuggets and his observations that he had from every team, and I loved it. I couldn't wait to get my team, of course, because that's how it works. Oh, what did he think about the Broncos or for you guys, the Bears? So I thought, instead of just the typical contender, a postcard edition of training camp. So I want you guys to close your eyes and envision you have the opportunity to hop on a plane and go to any of the 32 training camps and check it out. And that is going to be the criteria. That is going to be the prism through which I want you to group these power rankings. So we are going to start today, Abdallah, with sneaky intriguing. What would be a sneaky intriguing training camp stop for Adam Abdallah to hop on a plane and go check out for a day or two?
5: I can only pick one.
4: You can pick multiples.
1: It's a power ranking.
4: Yeah, it's power ranking. Okay. Okay.
5: So
4: yeah.
5: My first one, I've got two that came to mind right away. My first one is I want to see what Kevin Stefanski can do with Tua Tagovailoa and Michael Penix, assuming Penix is healthy and participating, right? But mostly I want to see, because they brought in Tua himself. Penix was there when Stefanski got there, so he's like, he's kind of stuck with him for now. But they brought in Tua specifically on this Kyler Murray type deal. The Dolphins are paying all the money. Tua's got to prove it. He's got to start if he wants to rehab his quarterback image and stay healthy. I want to see what that offense looks like, because I think Stefanski got a horrible deal like the entire time he was in Cleveland. So I want to see what that looks like. The other one is only because I want to see what these press conferences are like. I want to see the relationship between Mike McDaniel and Harbaugh at the LA Chargers. Like, those two guys in a room together, because you said Peter King gets all this access. He gets to be in the room. Like, yeah, he gets behind the scenes stuff. Those two guys couldn't be more different, but also like weirdly the same at the same time, because they both have very weird press conferences and can go on very weird tangents about football, but also like about weird things in life. So I think those two are the most intriguing to me, but also I want to see what McDaniel brings to this offense, because I think it can be one of the most dynamic offenses in the NFL, and I'm very intrigued by the Chargers.
1: Okay,
4: you could also maybe see Madison Beer while you're there. Shout out. She got engaged to Justin Herbert today.
5: That too.
1: Congratulations.
4: Congratulations.
1: Yes, Justin Herbert, long and athletic.
5: Easy.
1: He's a tall quarterback. What do you mean easy on that? Are you
4: Chris
1: familiar
4: Black.
1: With... Is Abdallah familiar with Madison Beer's work? What does she bring to the table?
5: I mean, I've seen her.
1: Oh, no, you don't know the songs?
5: Oh, I've heard her try to sing.
1: Try to sing?
4: Oh, wow.
1: Would you take her or Addison? Who's the TikTok girl? Addison Rae?
5: Oh,
1: she's a singer too.
5: Can I punt? I mean,
1: no. She's got the Pepsi song.
4: Pre-cigarettes Adam Abdallah?
5: Breathy pop stars? I don't know, man. They're both.
1: Adam Abdallah, are you a breathy pop star?
5: That's what I specialized in. Yeah.
1: Okay. To answer Raj's question here in the power rankings.
4: We are so off the rails here. We haven't made it out of the first power ranking.
1: It's great. It's the best. Three teams came to mind immediately. One, Jacksonville. I think what's sneaky intriguing is that I'm guessing a lot of people think that they'll take a step back this upcoming season. So I want to see what's going on in Jacksonville, because I want to see if Liam Coleman in year two with Trevor Lawrence in that offense, if they can improve on the regular season from last year, 13-4. Mm-hmm. So I'm going to go Jacksonville. I'm going to go Washington, because I think this is going to be a big year for the Commanders. And there's a lot of different storylines. And I'm interested in seeing the Commanders, because they're one of those teams where if they get off to a good start, you can make a case like, oh, we should have seen them as a playoff team all along. And then off the radar, sneaky, intriguing team. I would want to head down to Louisiana and see what's up with the Saints.
5: Mm-hmm.
1: And see if the Saints can put together a season this year and surprise people and be that team that goes from worst to first. So I'm going to say Jacksonville. I'm going to say Washington. I'm going to say the New Orleans Saints.
4: Head on down to the Big Easy and watch Tyler shuck it around. All right, I like where you went there. Right. Okay, next up on our postcard edition of Power Rankings. Only there to watch one thing. You're at your training camp spot, and there ain't nothing else to see but one thing and one thing alone. Chris Bleck, where are you going and what are you watching?
1: All right, I've got two on the list. One is I'm going to Chiefs camp, and I am locking in on Mahomes and his legs. That's it. The only thing I'm doing is I'm
5: staring
1: watching
5: at that knee.
1: I'm just looking at the knee, and I'm just making sure that Mahomes and that leg looks right.
5: Mm-hmm.
1: So that's number one. Number two, I'm traveling up to Lake Forest, Illinois, and I'm going to go to Bears camp to see if the talent on the roster can figure out how to get after the quarterback. So I'm only watching the defensive ends practice.
4: You're not watching Caleb Williams. You're not watching Ben Johnson in that offense.
5: Caleb's money, man.
1: We're money with the offense, as Abdallah would say. We're good with the offense. We need to figure out if someone can get after the quarterback.
5: Mm-hmm.
1: So that's what I'm watching. I'm focused in right there to see if one of those players who's on the depth chart can rise above the others.
4: Adam Abdallah. Right,
5: I've got two, and they're both kind of like Chris's. I'm going up, and I'm staring, and I'm just watching one thing.
1: Okay.
5: I am going to, and they couldn't
1: easy.
5: They couldn't be more polar opposite places. I'm going to Minnesota, and I'm going to be watching Kyler Murray, and I'm going to be watching just Kyler Murray because we know JJ's.
4: You're not watching nine?
5: I'm going to be watching nine hand people water.
1: So you're going to watch the starter?
5: Yeah. I'm going to be watching Kyler Murray, and I'm going to go to the polar opposite of Minnesota. I'm going to go to Sin City, and I'm going to go to Las Vegas, and I'm going to be watching Fernando Mendoza, and I'm going to be watching nothing but Fernando Mendoza and seeing if he can win that job.
4: All right, getting those reps with the twos. All right, next up in our training camp postcard edition, boring isn't bad. You know, it may not be the most exciting trip, but doesn't necessarily mean it's going to be a bad team. What's your boring, but it's not bad, training camp trip, Abdallah?
5: I think you can stay in two places in the NFC West. Just stay out west. I think Seattle and LA. I think the two teams that are going to battle it out for the NFC West title. Boring doesn't mean bad. We know what these teams are going to be. We know they're going to be the best of the best. We know they might meet up again in the NFC Championship game, that these two teams might be the best thing the NFC has to offer. And I don't think maybe Aaron Donald showing back up to LA might be the most exciting thing. Maybe Puka Nacua getting an extension, it might be an exciting thing. But other than that, like, there hasn't really been anything exciting about Seattle. There hasn't been, you know, Myles Garrett is obviously exciting for the Rams, but, like, other than that, like, yes, it's very exciting, but that's, like, it's good football. Like, there's not going to be anything crazy that happens. So I'm just going to stay out west and go with Seattle and LA. And hopefully those two camps just run smooth and everybody stays healthy and they're just really good.
1: Okay, I've got one, and I'm traveling to White Sulphur Springs, West Virginia.
5: Ooh.
1: And that is where the New York Football Giants are holding their training camp.
4: Oh, boy.
5: New York Giants.
1: Yeah. I'm hoping that the Giants have a boring camp. That's where I'm going to witness that. So I'm going to go to...
5: Can you believe it?
1: See the Giants training camp.
5: The New York Giants.
4: Can you believe it? All right.
1: That's my answer.
4: A good answer. Solid answer there. Okay. Last week when we were talking about LeBron James, there was a movie that you guys couldn't think of the title of that he had appeared in that, you know, you were like, he wasn't terrible in that one. And that movie, the title was Trainwreck. Along those lines, I will ask you guys in terms of your training camp, your postcard edition, what training camp are you headed to that, man, this thing is going to be a train wreck? It's going to be like that accident you can't look away from, Black. Where are you going to see a train wreck across the 32 NFL camps?
1: Yeah, I mean, I don't want to pile on and be mean to our great listeners in Ohio.
5: Oh, come on.
1: But like Cleveland training camp with the Browns, it's going to be a train wreck.
4: Modkin there, like, getting a haircut. What kind of haircut you think he got for camp?
1: I mean, every day you'll have the back and forth and you'll have the updates.
0: I was just trying to get a sweet haircut.
1: And every day you're going to have Watson got this many reps. Shadur got this many reps. Oh, someone threw a pick. Oh, he threw two touchdowns. It's going to be a mess.
0: So I was just trying to get a sweet haircut.
1: There is no, I will guarantee it right now on the show. There is no way by the time we get to the end of training camp that people are going to be saying, watch out for the Browns as the surprise team in the AFC this year. That ain't happening. So I'm going to go with the Browns as the train wreck team.
4: Adam Abdallah, your training camp train wreck postcard is where?
5: How do I say this without getting in trouble?
1: Oh, yes, just rip it. Just say it, man.
5: Unfortunately, when trains wreck, there are a lot of injuries.
4: Oh, boy. I know where he's going.
5: And the San Francisco 49ers.
1: Okay. I mean,
4: are riddled one day with in, they lost four players. They lost four players yesterday.
5: They had four injuries on the first day. The first day. I told you back in February I was out on this team. February. Okay?
1: Yeah, no,
5: never
1: I know.
5: Wrong, just early. I'm out on this team. They're dropping like flies already, man.
4: The substation has already claimed four victims, okay? One practice in.
5: I'm sorry. I'm out on the 49ers.
1: I'm sorry.
5: I'm out. I can't do it. 49ers.
1: I'm out on the 49ers.
4: All right, guys. And finally, our final training camp postcard edition. We call this one Get the Popcorn. This is just going to be a great training camp visit all the way around. Can't wait to take it all in. If I was to come up with an alternate name than Get the Popcorn, let's call this The Odyssey. The Odyssey Training Camp Edition. Where are you going, Adam Abdallah?
5: I mean,
1: it's one team, right?
5: Chicago.
1: Oh, wow. Whoa. Okay. Whoa. Wow.
5: It's Caleb Williams. It's going up, you're being serious. It's going up north.
1: Wow.
5: It's the Bears. No, and I think there's it's Dallas for me. It's Dallas.
4: Okay.
5: It's Dallas. Okay. It's Dak Prescott. It's CeeDee Lamb. It's Pickens, who reported, who's playing under the franchise tag. Everybody's like, everybody seems to think that this is not going to work. That Pickens is at some point going to be in like, no, we're not going to play.
1: He'll work for 1 year.
5: Okay, that's fine. That's all the franchise tag is literally 1 year. That's all it has to work. And if they win, they win. And I think it's going to work well. And all I think they're going to be a great offense for 1 year. That's all they have to be. I think Dallas is going to be really good this year. So I'm going to say Dallas.
4: All right, Chris Black, the Odyssey of training camps. Get the popcorn. Yeah.
1: I thought we were going to say the same team. It's the Los Angeles Rams.
5: I already used the Rams.
1: Well, you can, it's your power rankings. Do what you like. It's the Rams. Come on, they're the show of the training camp in the offseason. It's going to be the LA Rams. That's the team. That's the squad.
5: Technically the show, I think, is the Seahawks because that's Hard Knocks, but...
4: And semantics at that point. Well, that does it for our training camp postcard edition of a bunch of places we're not going, but if we did go, that's what our postcards would look like. Thank you, fellas.
1: Raj, I love it. I think you gave us a great idea. I think instead of 32 storylines in 32 days next year, I think we should go to every camp next year. Joaquin Abdallah. I think we should go on a road trip. The two of us. We'll pick up Raj on our way
5: on behalf of the coaches' poll?
1: Yeah, to promote the coaches' poll, we'll pick up Raj on our way out.
4: What's Abdallah going to eat in every city? Are we doing the soup of the city?
5: Soup of the city.
1: Think about that. Think about the content that
5: soup
1: could come from that.
5: Soup in every city? Are you kidding me?
1: How great would that be? Welcome Abdallah here on Westwood One Sports. Thank you, Raj.
4: 32 soups in 32 days.
1: Yeah, right? I think that would be outstanding. I think that's great. Thank you, Raj. Wonderful. There's Power Rankings here on a Tuesday. 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Like, what the teams that missed out on LeBron, is there one guy that they could go after to kind of, not necessarily replace LeBron, but it could be like the diet version of LeBron as they're trying to build the championship? There's one name that's out there. We'll tell you about that next.
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1: LeBron James signed on Friday with the 76ers, so the teams that missed out on LeBron are now searching. Like, if you were expecting LeBron James to sign with your team, if you're Cleveland, if you're Denver, if you're Miami, you have a hole missing on the roster that you were hoping that LeBron could fill that spot. Per Sham Sharania, ESPN says that the Cavs, the Nuggets, and the Heat have all expressed interest in DeMar DeRozan. Which, I'm not trying to take a shot at DeRozan, but it really is. If you signed DeRozan and you missed out on LeBron, it's like you got Diet LeBron. I mean, DeRozan's still a very good player, but he's not LeBron James.
2: No, he's not. He's not. And I think that, look, it's a fine consolation prize, I guess. I mean, is he starting for any of these teams? Probably not.
1: Maybe Miami.
2: Yeah, Miami doesn't have much besides Giannis, bam. So, yeah, okay, maybe Miami. The Cavs and the Nuggets, no. He's not starting for the Cavs and the Nuggets. He's probably coming off the bench. So, I would say the best chance he probably has to win, if that's what he's looking for, like LeBron was looking for, I would say, obviously, Nuggets, maybe Cavs, and then Heat. In that order.
1: Yeah, I'm with you. I think when you... I guess Miami, you're not going to start Wiggins over DeRozan.
2: Probably not.
1: Yeah, so I think it's kind of up in the air. I would find it tough to believe the way that Cleveland has played the last couple of years with that starting five, if he would start in that situation.
2: Mm-hmm.
1: But yeah, DeRozan's a really good player. At this stage of his career, can really give you some good minutes and buckets, too. You know, he's someone that steps on the floor and he's scoring points. He's not really facilitating at all. He's not really known to be a defensive player either. And it does hurt him, and it's sometimes just the reputation, but he doesn't shoot from three.
2: No.
1: So he doesn't stretch the floor. And if you're someone like, you're looking at it from Miami's perspective, having another player that operates in the same space in the front court that Giannis would operate in, I don't know if that would be ideal either.
2: No, it's not. And that's why I put Miami, you know, down at the bottom, I think, for him. And also just because, like, I just don't think that they have the best chance at winning a title. We said that going into LeBron's free agency that Philly and Denver gave him the best chance to win a title.
1: Yeah.
2: Well, Philly's not an option anymore for DeMar. So I would think that Denver would probably be the best option for him to try to win any semblance of a title. But out west, it's tough because you have to go up against, you know, San Antonio and Oklahoma City, which is extremely tough.
1: Last night in Major League Baseball, was watching Baltimore at Detroit. The Orioles went 8-5. In the game, what's notable, though, is the broadcast and the game itself had a squirrel delay.
3: The chase for the squirrel is on, and the squirrel is in the corner, and the squirrel is still eluding an entire horde of grounds crew members, and the squirrel's free once again. Hemmed in? No, I won't be hemmed in. I have freedom on my mind. Trying to go between the legs, and eventually he gets away again and hops through the towel and hops through another towel.
1: So there's Jason Benetti on the call for the Tigers as they had a legitimate squirrel delay in the Orioles and Tigers game last night. I'm counting like 15 grounds crew members are out on the field trying to wrangle a little black squirrel.
2: So
1: poor little guy.
2: What's crazy to me is the amount of people trying to wrangle a squirrel, okay, which is fine. I understand using a towel. You drop the towel on top of him. You try to wrangle him that way. What I don't understand are the guys that are trying to grab the squirrel barehanded.
1: You're going to get the tail.
2: You're going to get bit, man.
1: Yeah.
2: You know what those squirrels have?
1: Well, I mean, they're rodents.
2: You want to get rabies?
1: Well, yeah. I mean, I'm sure, but it's a ballpark squirrel.
2: What do you mean it's a ballpark squirrel?
1: It's not just a...
4: Chew marks and even the makings of a cozy den.
1: Yeah,
4: ravenous rodents.
1: It's not one of those wild squirrels.
2: No,
1: it's
2: you're
1: a ballpark squirrel.
2: No, you're getting rabies, man.
1: I don't know. At the ballpark?
2: What's the difference between a ballpark squirrel and a regular squirrel? You're getting rabies.
1: Well, it's not in the song. There's no Cracker Jacks and bubble gum and baseball and rabies. That's
2: Buy
1: not
2: me some
1: a part
2: peanuts and Cracker Jacks. I don't know if the squirrel will give me rabies.
1: Yes, I don't. That's not part of the bit.
2: Well, yeah, that's why they had to delay the game. It's not part of the game.
3: The chase for the squirrel is on, and the squirrel is in the corner, and the squirrel is...
1: But you're right. The guys that were trying to grab it barehanded, that's the
2: I
1: best.
2: I don't get that, man. You're gonna get bit. You're gonna have to go to that. You're gonna have to get a bunch of rabies shots. I don't know how many shots you get for rabies these days.
1: While we're playing squirrels on the field, we do have to play our very own Kevin Harlan for Westwood One Sports on an NFL call with the cat on the field. Do you remember this?
5: He's walking to the three. He's at the two. And the cat is in the CDW red zone. CDW, people who get it now, a policeman, a state trooper is
2: the sponsor
5: on the field.
2: Too.
5: The cat runs into the end zone. That is a touchdown. And the cat is elusive, kind of like Barkley and Elliott. But he didn't know where to go. Look at, they're trying to corner him. And they got him in the end zone. There are state troopers all around this cat, which now climbs up into the stands. And the fans are running for their life. Now it goes back on the field again. And it's running in the back of the end zone. And it runs up the tunnel.
1: Helmet sticker to Kevin Harlan. That's the best.
2: The best at getting a sponsor read into.
1: Will Baker Mayfield get a new deal? We'll talk about that coming up next.
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1: Hey, it's Black.
2: And Abdallah.
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2: So slow down, obey the law, and keep everyone on the road safe. 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
10: 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It appears by its own numbers, the U.S. government seems insolvent. 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
15: Well, the Brewers and Giants will play the second game of their series tonight out in San Francisco. The Giants took the opener last night 3-0. Tonight, the crew are going to look to bounce back with Logan Henderson on the mound. He comes in 4-1 with a 3.05 ERA. Milwaukee has won his last five starts, including when he allowed two runs over five innings against the Mets last week. The Giants counted with Landon Root. He's 7-8 with a 3.93 ERA. Has been solid of late, allowing just three earned runs over his last three starts. First pitch is set for 8:45. Meanwhile, the trade deadline now less than a week out. Teams have until August 3rd to bolster their roster. Milwaukee expected to be among those looking to add as they sit atop the NL Central and vying for the best record in baseball. Turning to the Packers, they held their annual shareholders meeting yesterday in Green Bay. Veterans due to report today, and the first practice of training camp is tomorrow morning. GM Brian Gutekunst and Coach Matt LaFleur slated to meet with the media in advance of tomorrow's practice. Practice open to the public, one of 13 open over the next few weeks.
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15: Well, Wisconsin coach Luke Fickell and three of his guys going through the Big Ten Media Days car wash down in Chicago today. The Badgers picked to finish 12th in the annual media poll released yesterday. Wisconsin could open fall camp next Thursday. They open the season September 6th against Notre Dame at Lambeau Field. Irish have been installed as 20.5-point favorites. With this Wisconsin Sports Zone Network update, I'm Zach Heil-Pritt.
17: Private equity money. We don't have a brand new stadium bought and paid for by the state, and we don't have a billionaire owner. So I do think it's critical that we are innovative, that we try to be smart, that we look at long-term trends. Number one, the Packers remain in very solid financial footing, and we've got a very strong balance sheet. We have, I think, shown through these financials that we are going to invest whatever it takes to field a championship caliber team.
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18: Ed Policy, that sound from over the weekend. He said a lot of those same things at the ownership meeting yesterday. That's where I want to begin. The shareholder meeting, ownership meeting yesterday. Some of the things that were talked about and some of the things that weren't talked about. If you're listening to Bill's show earlier today, we touched on this around 10, 11 o'clock and into the 12 o'clock hour, too. Training camp tomorrow. So Brian Gutekunst, Matt LaFleur will be speaking, open locker room. Mike Clemens will be unleashed. So we'll get to more of that tomorrow. But some bigger picture Packer things stemming from the shareholder meeting yesterday. That's where I want to start the show. We'll get into some other things as well. My name is Grant Bills. If you're new here, this is the Wisco Sports Show. Thanks for tuning in. The live stream is up and running every day. The Wisco Sports Zone app, if you want to jump in the chat and watch along, the podcast available on that app, as is the live stream of Bill's show. As I mentioned, Ebo in the morning, the camp with Zach Heilprin. He's at Big Ten Media Days today. You just heard him on the updates. We'll get to Big Ten Media Days a little bit later this hour. I actually think Luke Fickell acquitted himself as well as he could have today. I actually liked his message. It had to be his message, given the program hasn't been successful. Like, if you're asking me to give you my current opinion on Luke Fickell, I would say that I don't believe in him as a coach, and I don't believe in what he's doing, because look at the results. But given that they haven't been successful the last couple of years, he's going into, you know, very much a put-up-or-shut-up season. Given the variables and given the circumstances in which he's in and the program is in, I thought his messaging was good today. So we'll get to that. I'll give you some audio from Luke Fickell. I want to talk a little Brewers towards the end of the show, too. It's Tuesday, so I'll give you some Tuesday musings at the end of this hour. Some observations, some Wisconsin things from the weekend that I just got to get off my chest. But as I said, I want to start with a big picture thing from the shareholders meeting yesterday. And I first started thinking about this when I read Tom Silverstein's story, the Journal Sentinel, earlier today. Packers shareholders meeting didn't kick off the season the way it could have. This was posted this morning just after 8 o'clock, the Journal Sentinel or PackersNews.com. I know the feed for whether it's Pete Doherty or Ryan Wood or Tom Silverstein, sometimes these stories come through different channels. I just subscribe to the Journal Sentinel, so that's normally where I get Spoon stuff, Tom stuff. That's where I saw it this morning. Two things that jumped out to Tom from the shareholders meeting yesterday and the presentation of Ed Policy, who I think has some antennas up, at least in the audience of this show. A Cone Roller, one of our regular callers, and a couple of others saying, you know, this is it's a little bit of a moment for Ed Policy, too. He's got some things he needs to figure out, the direction of the team, the direction of the franchise. And it's not just with the coach and the GM, but some of the big picture things. I know I keep using that phrase, but some of the big picture things with the franchise. I think a lot of people have turned to Ed Policy and said, OK, who are you? What do you got, mister? Because I don't know that he's impressed a lot of folks or blown folks away in his public appearances or public comments. Two things that jumped out to Tom Silverstein from the meeting yesterday and the words that Ed Policy had to say to the crowd. The lack of details on the contracts of Brian Gutekunst and Matt LaFleur, that was not shared with shareholders and by extension Packers fandom yesterday. And his comments about the finances of the team, which were a little bit of a continuation of some things he said over the weekend. And that's the audio that you heard in the intro. I'll give you a little bit from Tom's column, and then I'll give you my 10,000-foot reaction, my distillation of what he had to say. This is from the beginning. We'll start with the contract details. Again, I said two things from Ed Policy yesterday that Tom wrote about. The contracts of coach and GM. And I guess the number three, too, and I can never remember the contract guy's name. It's Ed Policy, Brian Gutekunst, Matt LaFleur. Who's the guy who does someone on the live stream, who does the contracts, the money guy? He was extended as well, and I can never remember that guy's name, so sorry about that. But we'll start with the contracts and the details that were given yesterday, or the lack of details that were given about the top football ops. This is from the Journal Sentinel, Tom Silverstein. Let's start with Policy's rousing reminder that he extended the contracts of Gutekunst and coach Matt LaFleur after a 9-8-1 season. He admitted the Packers weren't happy with the way the season ended and emphasized that the franchise's number one goal is to win football games. He patted his lead football operatives on the back, figuratively, especially given LaFleur wasn't present, while simultaneously refusing to reveal just how much confidence he had in either. If he was proud of his decision, he would have told people, whom the Packers like to call owners, just how far his commitment went. A little bit more here. He refused to reveal the terms of the extensions he gave to Gutekunst, LaFleur, and Executive Vice President Russ Ball. That's his name, Russ Ball. No team releases the financial terms of their deals, but a host of teams at least boast of their commitment to their top football people by releasing the number of years added to the contracts. Policy won't even say if two contracts end in the same year, which is at least what the Los Angeles Rams made public after extending their coach and general manager. The Denver Broncos extended their coach and general manager and announced both as five-year deals. So Tom Silverstein basically saying, look, no one's going to release the money. We have a loose understanding of what the top coaches make, but it's mostly through anonymous sources. And you'll see in some of the stories and reports that were written about Matt LaFleur's possible contract extension last year, people said, well, you know, sources close to the situation believe Sean Payton to be making somewhere in here and Kyle Shanahan be making somewhere in here. So we might have a general idea of numbers, but it's not published or shared by the team. But as Tom writes, like, a lot of the teams will at least say we have given 3 or 4 or 5 more years to our head coach, and we have aligned the tenure of GM and head coach so their contracts end in the same year. The Packers didn't even offer that yesterday, meaning we both extended the general manager and the head coach for 4 more years apiece to make sure they're tied at the hip, you know, to lead Packers football for many seasons to come. They didn't even do that. This is more from Tom Silverstein a little bit. Like I said, I don't want to read you every word of this. Over the past 5 years, the Bears, Ravens, Steelers, Lions, Bills, Cardinals, Colts, and Seahawks announced the contract length of their coach or GM or both. It is believed Brian Gutekunst and Matt LaFleur don't want that information out, but it's not their call. Policy is their boss, and if they don't like him announcing the number of years, they can say no to the money that goes with it or work somewhere else. It's not a good look when the new president can't even spell out his commitment to his top 3 football people in front of shareholders. Former President Bob Harlan once said in an interview that he forced then general manager Ted Thompson to announce the length of the new head coach hire, Mike McCarthy, in 2006 because it emphasized his commitment to him. President Mark Murphy announced extensions with both McCarthy and Thompson in 11 and 14, respectively. And then Beau DeGuti and LaFleur, I'm paraphrasing a little bit, Gutekunst and LaFleur's wishes, and wouldn't even confirm he had re-upped both during the 2022 season. And this is kind of how he closes his thoughts on the contract details. So there you go, shareholders, you pillars of the institution. You will be financially supporting the front office with your ticket and merchandise purchases for 1, 2, 5, maybe 10 years. Who knows? The amount of money the Packers will have to pay out to the 3 if everything goes south is anyone's guess. At the same time, there's uncertainty about policy's commitment to his football leaders. There's no uncertainty about the Packers moving. For multiple reasons, the Packers just can't pull out of Green Bay and relocate, at least not without a fight from the community, politicians, and a lot of lawyers. So why is policy bringing this up? It's number 2 on his list of foundational elements behind winning football games and strengthening the community. The only way the Packers cease to exist is if the NFL decides it will no longer split national television, licensing, marketing, and advertising revenue equally among all 32 teams. If the NFL decides revenue sharing isn't viable or somehow loses its antitrust exemption, which under the 1961 Sports Broadcasting Act allows it to negotiate as a single entity, then no amount of money in the Packers Preservation Fund, currently roughly around $700 million, will save them. But nothing of the sort is close to happening, and a cynic might suggest the Packers are raising the issue to gain public support for their dispute with the city of Green Bay over its lease agreement for Lambeau Field. The lease isn't up until 2032, but the Packers want to flatten rent increases in exchange for not seeking public assistance for stadium improvements, which raises another subject policy brought up that didn't hit its mark. He warned that other teams are racing ahead of the Packers in financial growth because they are able to raise cash by selling small, non-controlling shares of their team to private equity firms and are benefiting from public financing of new or renovated stadiums. The fact is, the Packers have been competing with financial giants for decades, and he goes on to write about Paul Allen with the Seahawks has mountains of money, or had mountains of money. He sold the team. But Stan Kroenke with the Rams, who owns a couple of other professional sports franchises as well, he's got mountains of money. Jerry Jones. And he closes on the contracts. When it comes to public financing, the Packers have enjoyed plenty of it. They've raised $300 million from Brown County sales tax to renovate the stadium in 2001 and another $150 million through 3 stock sales available to no other team in the league. It has allowed them to build a stadium that is number 2 in league capacity. The Packers claim they've spent $700 million of their own money to renovate the stadium since 2011. But the time incorporates 2 stock sales that have resulted in more than $130 million in funds earmarked for stadium improvement. Here's the clincher. When you're winning Super Bowls, you can boast about the great new whirlpools and flashy locker room you've built and hint that you might need a better deal from the city or some financial help in the future. But the emphasis after another mediocre season should be what you're doing to build the product off the field or on the field, excuse me. As it should be, optimism and joy were the spirit of the day among shareholders. They want to feel good about the team, but skipping over important details or making people think private equity investment is the reason you're not going to win Super Bowls this year misses the mark. So here's my summary or my interpretation of the shareholder meeting yesterday and Silverstein's very strong reaction to it, critique of it. He's asking, and I will also ask because I agree, do the Packers get it? Like, can the Packers read the room? Do they understand what's going on right now? Do they understand the way that their fans are perceiving them? The shareholders, the owners, who in Tom's words, are financially supporting the team with season tickets.

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1: Tonight, Westwood One Sports. He's Brad Evans. I'm Pat Boyle. Phone number to join the show, 310-840-4910. Panthers fans, Bengals fans, Bears and Browns fans, get ready because next hour, Brad and I are going to ask, and together we will try to answer our most burning training camp questions for those four teams. The C's, Carolina, Cincinnati, Chicago, Cleveland. That's coming up at the top of the hour and next hour, so stay tuned because we got some juicy news coming out of all four of those training camps in those cities. But Brad, before we get to your Kings Classic recap, let's finish our three-point stance here on the Texans. And I'll give you mine really quickly here. Over or under 9.5 team wins. It's minus 125 for the over at BetMGM. As much as I have been very vocally critical of CJ Stroud over the last two seasons and how much he has regressed, and I have been not shy of saying it, like the movie Too Big to Fail, that's the Houston Texans defense. CJ Stroud could be the same quarterback he was last year. He could be mediocre. And I still think the Texans are going to win 10 games solely because this defense, I know John McClain was telling all the 30-year-olds, I'm a 30-year-old, so he was probably speaking quite indirectly to me, pump the brakes there, 30-year-old. People saying that this might be the best Texans defense in franchise history. Well, I'm starting to think that might be true. I think they're going to be incredible. I think they are going to be downright dominant, just like they were last year. I think this is the number one defense in football. And unless the offense is... it plays to the level of a team in the Mountain West, in the bottom of the Mountain West, the Houston Texans are going to be a playoff team because of the defense. Over 9.5 wins for me. I'm not thinking twice about it.
2: Yeah, I concur with you. I'm going to take the over as well. Strength of schedule, middle of the pack, 18th hardest right now in the NFL. They have a 51% or greater win probability, according to ESPN's Mike Clay, in a dozen games. I know there's offensive question marks. The offensive line is always a giant question mark, but that D, as you mentioned, is in the conversation of possibly the best unit in the National Football League. I think weeks 1 through 4 are going to be critical for us at the over. They open with Buffalo, Cincinnati, at Indianapolis, and Dallas. Go 2-2 in those games. And I think it's going to be coasting to the 10 wins needed. I will also take the over.
1: Very good. All right, Brad and I both on the Texans being a playoff team or at the bare minimum winning 10 games this year. 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All right, Brad, give us another recap here of the Kings Classic. You were in the Pro Football Hall of Fame. Well, you were in Canton, Ohio at the Pro Football Hall of Fame for one of the biggest fantasy football events of the year. And this was your auction draft, right? $200 cap. So give us the results. Yep. How did it go?
2: Quarterbacks, only $6 in total. Caleb Williams for $4, Matthew Stafford for $2. Running backs, Jeremiah Love for $32. Josh Jacobs for just $25. Rashad White for $11. Tyjae Spears for $3. Got to start three flexes in this draft and this league, so keep that in mind. Wide receivers, Malik Nabers for $26. Discount. Luther Burden for $24. Marvin Harrison for $20. Jacoby Myers, $13. Matthew Gold, a breakout can at $11. Another breakout rookie in DeJuan Stripling of San Francisco at $4. Debo Samuel at $2, by tight ends. Colson Lovell at a $19. Gunnar Helmet $2. Juwan Johnson at $2. Yes, I have a bear stack. Yes, my bias might be bleeding through. But honestly, admittedly, the best buy I had in that draft was Josh Jacobs. Yes, a Green Bay Packer at $25. I don't think he's going to be suspended. And I think he is going to be a back-end RB1 in a 12-team league. And by the way, this is a 14-team league. So that, I thought, was a steal of a deal, my man. And the Cubs up 1-0, even better.
1: But the draft software grade gave you a D+. I mean, I'm looking all up and down these prices you paid. I feel like this is pretty damn solid. This is pretty darn solid. $2 for Matthew Stafford, by the way. That might be the steal of the draft. Nobody likes quarterbacks, but come on, the reigning MVP for $2. All right, coming up next, the burning camp questions for the Panthers and the Bengals. He's Brad Evans. I'm Pat Boyle.
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1: So the Buccaneers not only have a contract dispute with Baker Mayfield, who said he would not engage in any more extension talks when the training camp began, but now they also have a dispute with star D tackle Vita Vea, one of the best run-stopping big men for almost a decade, who now just requested a trade. Add that to the list of reasons I'm out on the Bucs this year. Their reign atop the NFC South ended last season. They will miss the playoffs again in 2026. I'm Pat Boyle.
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